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0: Hey, how's your night going? Hope you're enjoying the chilled vibes here on Smooth Jazz. And don't forget, if there's anything special you'd like to hear, message me on 087-179-1032 or through our socials. I just love this next track. Hope you do too.
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6: Hey there, happy Thursday. The week almost done and still loads more to talk about on Good Morning Dublin for the next couple of hours. A cracking show ahead, as always. But thank you to Helen and the team for keeping things moving all across town with Live Drive back once again tomorrow morning, 7 a.m. to soundtrack Friday's commute and get you all set for the weekend. Great music and, of course, the latest, most up-to-date traffic and travel info that you will find anywhere. 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Coming up on the show today, Debbie Allen and Christine Higgins, founder of Embodied Energy Wellness and creator of the Embodied Energy Method, discuss the ways in which the body stores stress and emotions, highlighting how amazing our bodies are. Great conversation ahead, all about that in just a little bit. Plus, Joanne Sweeney from the Digital Training Institute joins Michael O'Kane for this week's digital download. The biggest headline of the week: AI bots officially outnumber human users online. We'll find out why it's happening and what this means for things like online transparency and discourse. We'll catch up on that in just a second. As you know, if it comes to tech, AI or marketing, Joanne Sweeney, the woman in the know in Ireland. We'll catch up with her in just a mo. Music on the way from Little Mix and Dermot Kennedy after we start with a massive 80s rock anthem from Journey. Don't Stop Believing on Thursday's Good Morning Dublin. 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

Her heart was still bereft and all, sick and tired of stepping on. Shine, my darling, never leave the light. I hate to see you skeptical, hugs that never helped at all, things that I've accepted in this life. Loss was unacceptable, wish we could have kept it all. I've learned in love and death we don't decide. So sing until it fills the halls, sing until the curtain falls. Jealous of the ocean till those eyes.

0: Erica here with your latest show business update on Dublin City FM. The autumn season is closing in, and the hit show The Great British Bake Off has confirmed its return to our screens in just a few weeks. The British television baking competition, where a group of talented bakers compete against each other in a series of rounds, will be returning this year with a new judging panel on Tuesday, the 22nd of September. Bake Off first aired back in 2010, presented by the judging panel of Paul and Mary Berry, until the show moved from BBC to Channel 4 in 2017. And on Monday, Liam and Noel Gallagher's children hit the London red carpet for the premiere of the new Oasis documentary, wrapping their arms around each other. The documentary, Oasis Don't Look Back in Anger, follows the English rock band's split and reconciliation, featuring scenes of them on their iconic reunion tour, which took place last year. The documentary feature was directed by Will Lovelace and Dylan Southern and written by Stephen Knight, showing moments during rehearsals, backstage and onstage footage of their reunion tour, and how the band captured the world in the 90s with hits like Wonderwall and Roll With It. Lastly, images of Charlie XCX bringing Brat to Glastonbury and of Oasis' reunion tour are part of the nominees at this year's Abbey Road Music Photography Awards. These awards, which sift through more than 24,500 submissions from 42 different countries, release their shortlists of the 40 finalists across 8 categories, with the likes of Fontaine CC, Tame Impala, Kendrick Lamar and Stomper also featuring in the shots. All of the finalists' photographs will be on display in the Lead Tunnel at Entertainment Complex, Outernet, London, from the 8th to the 14th of September. That's your latest showbiz news update from me, Erica Elliott, on 103.2 Dublin City FM.
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0: Definitely can feel like it sometimes. Another day in Dublin, but always made better with the soundtrack here on Dublin City FM. Playing more of the music you love. It's Good Morning Dublin. Stephen Tady with you for the next couple of hours. And of course, 087 179 1032 at Dublin City FM on socials, where you can get in touch. Let us know if there's something we can play for you, or if you fancy having a go at the head record this morning. See if you can figure this out. A new study says 59% of people have a specific irritation about this at the shops. Any ideas what we might be talking about? Let us know what you think the answer might be to that. We'll tell you before 11 o'clock, as always, with our head record this morning. Get your thinking cap on and see if you can work that out. In just a second, we are talking stress, as Debbie Allen digs into that with Christine Higgins in just a couple of minutes. A dance anthem from Belters Only on the way too. And Ollie Murs coming up next.
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0: Dublin City FM, playing more of the music you love. It's Good Morning Dublin for Thursday morning, 17th of September. Belters only, Nobody Knows. Great homegrown dance anthem. It's Stephen Daly here. Hopefully your morning has started well. Hopefully not too much stress in your week. And that's exactly what we're talking about right now, as Debbie Allen and Christine Higgins, founder of Embodied Energy Wellness and creator of the Embodied Energy Method, discuss the ways in which the body stores stress and emotions and highlight just how amazing our bodies really are.
1: Good morning and welcome to Christine Higgins, founder of Embodied Energy Wellness and creator of the Embodied Energy Method. How are you?
2: Hi, thanks for having me.
1: Are you embodied? Are you well?
2: I am embodied, yes, I'm well. Thank you very much.
1: Today, I'd like to chat about how we can help our nervous system regulate, because there's a lot of stress in the world, minor stress, major stress. What are the tools, Christine, that we can do ourselves to help ourselves?
2: Well, the first thing that goes is our breath, isn't it? The stress goes straight into our bodies. Like, we're tense, we're tight, we're constricted. The breath helps to kind of open up and relax our bodies, because we just straight away forget about our breath all the time. We forget about stepping away and pausing. We forget about, you know, our well-being at times of stress. We just forget about to look after ourselves. Yeah. You know, and if we're in a place where we're constantly giving all the time and we're constantly checking our inboxes, if we're constantly on social media, if we have children in the mix, if we have elderly parents in the mix, there's a lot of things pulling us in every direction. So it's no wonder there's an increase of so many people suffering with dysregulated nervous systems.
1: Okay.
2: So the first thing that goes is the breath. And the body feels it. The body's trying to give you like clues that you're stressed. You know, you can't hold all of this.
1: Yeah.
2: And it is about stepping away and just pausing and creating that space where you can just breathe.
1: Would you recommend doing this daily or just when you're stressed?
2: No, doing it daily, like well-being, like people kind of lean into the well-being when they realize they're stressed or when it's like, you know, really big, they're going through a traumatic experience, where well-being should be every day. Like I'm always saying, weave it in through your day. And a lot of people going, oh, here, I can't meditate up on top of a mountain and like with a monk, you know what I mean? Yeah. For 20 hours a day. We're not asking for that. What I'm saying is weave in 5 minutes where you're in between doing the school run, you have 5 minutes in the car. Do you know what? Instead of going on my phone, I'm going to put that down and I'm just going to close my eyes and connect to my breath and breathe really slow and really long and deep.
1: Are you breathing from your diaphragm or from your tummy or just generally one of those big ones?
2: Well, normally when we're stressed, our breath is stuck in our throat.
1: Okay.
2: So what we want to do is to push it down. So what I do is I encourage my clients to breathe in and then breathe down into their heart space.
1: Okay.
2: And then breathe in, breathe down into their belly.
1: Right.
2: And then breathe in and then breathe all the way down to the end of their feet. And if they just do those three different breaths, you're instantly just, calming your whole nervous system down.
1: And it's very quick.
2: Yeah.
1: It's not like sitting on a mountain with a monk.
2: No.
1: For 20 years
2: I'd love to though. It would be great, wouldn't it?
1: It would be. I don't think I could turn my mind off, to be very honest with you. But so, I mean, do it daily. Make sure you do it for how long? 5 minutes tops?
2: 5 minutes tops. But there's other things as well. It's like the one main regulator for our nervous system. Guess what it is?
1: The brain.
2: No, we're surrounded by it.
1: Air.
2: It's everywhere around us.
1: Pollution.
2: No, well, it's Mother Earth.
1: Of course.
2: She is our generator for regulating our nervous system. Do you ever notice when you're walking in the woods and then suddenly you just feel a sense of calm?
1: I remember my doctor recommending going to walk in St. Anne's, which is near me.
2: Beautiful. I love that part.
1: Because she said, it's forest bathing.
2: Yeah.
1: It is. And I must admit, I do, every time I come back out of the park, I do feel energized in a very different way.
2: Yeah. No, absolutely. You know, Mother Nature reminds us to slow down.
1: Mm.
2: That even though this big, huge problem that we may be experiencing, when we connect to something bigger than us, it actually kind of makes that issue kind of small, you know? And also, like, you're connecting into wisdom, elemental wisdom, which is our earth, fire, breath, water, and then spirit, because Mother Earth is a spirit. So when you're connecting them five elements, like, we're like a plant, you know, a plant needs those five elements to survive. So we are exactly like a plant in terms of we need those five elements to survive. It's exactly why I created the framework embodied energy method, because we tap into those five elements on a daily basis, but in a nice practical way.
1: Yeah, because I was going to say, like, people would say, and oh, this is a bit of woo-woo.
2: But
1: you
2: come
1: know,
2: here.
1: You know?
2: Oh, no. I have four kids. I have four kids, a husband, and a dog.
1: Okay.
2: And I have my own business.
1: Okay.
2: I won't
1: point made, Christine. Point made.
2: Okay. So I know. And I know how, like, constrict we are on time. Like, we're very tight on time. That's why it's only 5 minutes here, 5 minutes there. And it's trying to find those little 5 minutes throughout your busy day.
1: Yeah.
2: And it's easy when done. How long do you put on, are you on your phone every day?
1: Me, personally, I'm not a big phone person. You know, if I leave my phone at home, I don't care. But I really don't understand when I can see people walking down the street with their phone in their hand.
2: They're nearly getting knocked down.
1: Absolutely. So I'm not a good example. But if I'm at home, I'd say if I go on Instagram, I could go on down the wormhole for an hour.
2: Yeah. Oh, absolutely.
1: You know, at least sometimes.
2: Yeah. And it's a habit. It's a disconnect, isn't it? You know what I mean? Like, they say, like, the internet will connect everyone globally. Actually, it's disconnecting us.
1: Yeah.
2: That's why people are suffering such a dysregulated nervous system, because when we come together in a community or when we're around people, we're co-regulating our nervous system. But the internet is, and the phone is actually separating that.
1: Good point. So would breathing be the most important tool?
2: It would be the first one. It's the easiest one, you know, because it's the first one we forget about.
1: Yeah.
2: And it's the main one that actually will calm our whole body down. And then we can bring our awareness to outside of us, to our, like, if you're sitting in a forest, you know, or if you're by the sea, like,
1: My place.
2: Mine's the sea.
1: Yeah.
2: I'm a sea swimmer.
1: Oh, are you?
2: Yeah.
1: I'm not that
2: every
1: mad
2: day.
1: Now.
2: When you get into the sea and when it's snowing, you really do, like, question yourself and your choices.
1: Sure.
2: But it's great fun.
1: It's refreshing.
2: It
1: certainly
2: is.
1: I find it's fantastic for inflammation. I know that sounds really
2: good.
1: But I mean, I have a dodgy knee and I'm back from holidays and I swam every day and it definitely helped the dodgy knee.
2: Well, because there's ions, natural ions in the salt water.
1: Yeah.
2: And our body, like, we have to start looking at our body not as a physical form, but as an energetic form, because we are so, like, sensitive to absorbing energies and drawing energies in, like, you know, like mud baths, you know, in spa treatments. So, let's go lie down in the mud bath. Your body's absorbing all the nutrients in that mud spa, you know? So, of course, if you jump into the sea, your body is absorbing the ions, which naturally cleanse and purify your energy.
1: Nice. That's why I like it so much.
2: Yeah.
1: It's the first place I go when I go on holidays. I go to the sea and I just stand and look at it. I know it might seem crazy, but we are sort of 80% fluid.
2: 100%.
1: So, you know, so I'm definitely drawn to it. So we've covered breathing. We've covered swimming. What else can we do?
2: Well, the forest bathing as well.
1: Forest bathing.
2: Which, by the way, in Japan, the doctors prescribe that to their patients when they're stressed.
1: Yeah. It definitely works. It definitely
2: 100%.
1: Works.
2: 100%. And then there's also looking around at your environment of what is feeding your energy and what is draining your energy. Because it's really about our environment, who we are around with.
1: People. Yeah.
2: Work situations. I have a lot of clients come into me and they're like, they're completely drained from work because it's toxic. And they bring a home into their family life and it's toxic then again because they've no way of letting out this energy that they've absorbed all day in the office.
1: It can be bad.
2: Yeah.
1: All these are they're very easy to do. Like, it's not exactly asking us to do anything really weird.
2: Nope.
1: I mean, get out
2: I'm
1: for
2: not
1: a
2: asking
1: walk.
2: You to stand your head.
1: No.
2: You know, it's just simple day-to-day things that you can say, right, what else can I do that can just lift my energy? Because that's what it is. Our energy is depleted when we're stressed and we have a dysregulated nervous system. So it's like, how do I feed my soul more?
1: It makes perfect sense.
2: Yeah. And that's the embodied energy method. There you go.
1: Thank you, Christine.
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Dublin City FM, playing more of the music you love. It's Good Morning Dublin as we soundtrack Thursday morning all across town. More great tunes on the way after 11 o'clock and plenty more to talk about too. But how did you get on with the answer to our head record? Just a little while ago, we told you a new study says 59% of people have a specific irritation about this at the shops. And look, there are so many ways this could go. It might be that you're annoyed about people taking too long or maybe just being in the way or not really paying attention. Great guesses coming in this morning, including not being able to find the stuff that you need because they've moved everything around in the aisles, and also when people leave their baskets down in the way. Yeah, all good, but not the one, the answer we were looking for. A new study says 59% of people have a specific irritation about this at the shops. Trolleys with a mind of their own. When you're pushing one way, they're insistent on rolling the other. We've all been there. Well done if you cracked that this morning. Another head wrecker, as always, tomorrow morning on the show. These lads, though, gearing up for their annual concerts at the Three Olympia Theatre just before Christmas. It's always special when the Coronas play right here in their hometown of Dublin. His Heroes Are Ghosts. Dublin City FM, you're listening to Good Morning Dublin.

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3: It certainly is. You're very welcome back to hour two of Good Morning Dublin right here on Dublin City FM. Plenty to talk about over the next 60 minutes. As always, we will take a quick look at some of the big stories making the headlines. Your FYI on the way in just a little bit. And on a Thursday, we're always so happy to be joined by Joanne Sweeney of the Digital Training Institute. It's happening in the worlds of AI, tech or marketing. Joanne is the woman in the know in Ireland. This week, Joanne and Michael O'Kane will look at the biggest headline of the week, AI bots basically outnumbered

Hey there, Dublin. It's Michael Caine. It's the 17th of September, and this will happen on this day in music. On this day, 1969 saw the media coverage officially begin for the supposed McCartney is dead story. Yes, Paul McCartney was dead was a theory that kicked off on this day in 1969. Supposedly dying in a car accident in Scotland only a couple years prior, the media coverage hit both sides of the Atlantic and hit it hard, while, in fact, Paul and his girlfriend Jane at the time were on vacation in Kenya. Totally aware of the media chaos going on back home. Fast forward now to 2011, when Adele went to number one all around the world with her enduring classic, Someone Like You, hitting number one in Australia, Ireland, New Zealand, France, and the US. And if you or someone you know is celebrating your birthday today, you share with American singer, songwriter, composer, and producer Anastasia, who in the year 2000 had the UK number 5 single with I'm Out of Love, as well as country music legend Hank Williams. Williams is widely considered one of the most important figures in country music, recording 35 singles in his career and placing in the top 10 of the Billboard country charts 11 times. Williams was born on this day in 1923. I'm Michael O'Kane, and that's what happened on this day in music.

0: 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It's Good Morning Dublin, soundtracking Thursday all across town. More of the music you love and the biggest conversation that you'll find anywhere. 087 179 1032 at Dublin City FM on socials, where you can reach us. Time for a quick look at the stories making the headlines this Thursday morning. As we kick off, the HSE set to carry out a review of hospital parking fees. It's been revealed that income brought in from hospital car parks nearly doubled between the start of 2020 and the end of last year. The Health Service will investigate whether capped rates and concession schemes or a broader reduction in charges should be introduced. Sinn Féin TD John Brady says he'd rather see urgent action.
1: It's those who need care. The money is being taken directly out of their pockets, and these families are under enormous financial and emotional pressure, and people attending hospital regularly for cancer treatment or chronic illnesses or other serious conditions. Those charges quickly add up and place enormous strain on families.
0: Elsewhere, scams are becoming part of everyday life for most people. New research from Banking and Payments Federation Ireland finds 85% are getting suspicious calls, texts or emails at least once a month. More than half say they're seeing more of them than this time last year. And Niamh Davenport from BPFI says fraudsters are getting better at drawing people in.
2: What we've seen is actually fraudsters are going to use multiple channels. So they might do a text message to you first and then follow it up with a call. I thought all this idea, it's social engineering it's called, it's all kind of layering it to make you believe that it's all true and it's legitimate. Because the more kind of information you get, the more legitimate it sounds.
0: Now tell me, any plans this Friday night? Because Culture Night is back for its 21st year with museums, galleries and cultural centres opening their doors after hours for one night only. A mix of musical performances will also take place across the city. We spoke to Orna Little, head teacher of Pink K-pop Dance, who's going to be performing at Meeting House Square with her students.
3: There's going to be obviously a lot of performances happening. There's going to be group preferred performances. There's going to be solos that my students have prepared all by themselves, and also I'm going to be teaching the crowd dances as well, so you guys won't get away with it. We'll all be dancing together. I know we're all going to have a good time dancing together and enjoying K-pop.
0: Loads to look forward to, and in fact you can dive into a great conversation Mairead Hughes brought to us here on Good Morning Dublin just a couple of weeks ago. DublinCityFM.ie is where you can recap that. And finally for now, do you fancy brushing up on a cupola focal? If so, Bruntinis Festival might be for you, offering music and storytelling workshops. It runs from now until October 4th and families can check out over 50 events taking place across the city. Festival director HK Nishiradon says people at any level of fluency are welcome.
4: It is for everyone. And what's fun is it's not about being right, it's not about grammar, it's not like school. It's you're getting to do something fun and different in the language. We even have a workshop on Sunday that is trilingual, so it's very open to anyone of any language ability.
0: That's Thursday's latest top stories, or should we say Sinné an Nuacht, on Seo Air Good Morning Dublin on Dublin City FM. We've loads more to come on the way between now and midday. Joanne Sweeney joins us for the digital download in just a second. 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

0: had so many people so excited last week because we thought for a moment we might be getting a big Spice Girls announcement that might be along the lines of new music or maybe another collaboration, another reunion tour. But no, we are getting some new music, but not exactly new. It's just basically a new collection of all their biggest singles. Still, I suppose, as they used to say in Dublin, half a loaf is better than no bread. Wannabe on Good Morning Dublin on Dublin City FM. It's Stephen Daly here, chats and tunes for Thursday morning in the city, and a great conversation as always when Joanne Sweeney joins us in studio now to speak with Michael O'Kane for this week's Digital Download. As you know, Joanne Sweeney, the lady behind the Digital Training Institute at the heart of tech, AI and marketing all across Ireland. And this week, the biggest headline is AI bots officially outnumbering human users online. We'll find out why it's happening and what it means for things like online transparency.
1: And thank you very much, Stephen, and good morning, Dublin. Michael O'Kane here. It's my absolute pleasure every Thursday to be joined on the line with Joanne Sweeney of the Digital Training Institute. How are you doing this morning, Joanne?
2: Fantastic. Great to be back with you, Michael.
1: Pleasure as always. And a bit of a eye-opening one, I should say, that we're going to be covering this morning. We're talking about bots officially outnumbering human users online. Wow.
2: Yes. We've been outnumbered, Michael.
1: Tell us about this then. So this story obviously broke earlier this week. Like, what has been happening? What's the research as well that's kind of uncovered this?
2: So Cloudflare is a technology company that manages and oversees website traffic, and they've got a number of tools. So they've been keeping an eye on how many bots are now actively visiting websites right across the whole internet. And they've come out with new research saying that bots now account for over 57% of global web traffic, and humans account for the remaining 52.6%. But I think I should make one distinction. Bots have been around for many years, and I would say the story is bots have outnumbered humans on the internet for the second time, because for somebody like me who's in digital marketing, I would use digital marketing tools to do, for example, a social media audit. And when I use that tool, it would use a bot to scrape publicly available data off people's social networks so I can do things like a competitor analysis. The big story here is that these are now AI-driven bots. So what that means is we are using AI agents to conduct internet searches for us. So for example, when you go onto ChatGPT and you say, hey, what big concerts are happening in Dublin over the August bank holiday weekend, your chatbot then uses sub-agents and it goes and it trolls all of the, you know, big internet sites for ticketing agents, for venues, and then it curates you a whole nice list of what's happening that weekend. So these are agents working on behalf of humans, and that's only going to increase.
1: So I'm going to oversimplify this here, but essentially what we're talking about is, when we're talking about bots, is almost like little minions that go out there and do the Google searches on behalf of your ChatGPTs, your Grok AIs and all that.
2: Absolutely. And that's a great way to describe it, those little minions. And they are busy. And because we can get them to do multiple tasks at the same time, they could be going to hundreds of websites. So one agent could be looking at like 35, 40, 50 websites. So the scale of that, as you will appreciate, is now greater than what humans are doing. And I guess the question is then for those of us who have got business websites or media websites, it's like, oh, okay. So are our customers potentially reducing in size? And now do we have more bots? And how does that work?
1: Yeah. It's a funny one as well, kind of in the early internet, what that I would have been exposed to when I was like in my teens or whatever, when it was, you know, Facebook and all this were kind of in the early days. A lot of times when I thought of bots, or we were talking about bots back then, it would have been kind of in the comments section of social media posts and that kind of thing. Are these AI bots doing a similar kind of thing? Is that what we're seeing a rise of as well?
2: Yeah, absolutely. So it's the automation. So getting these bots to do tasks on behalf of us. And when we think of a bot, you know, there's a negative connotation potentially, but they can be used to improve efficiencies in our business. So a simple example might be, if you've ever seen like an Instagram post from, you know, an influencer going, hey, if you want the link to this outfit, for example, comment dress in comments and I'll send you the link. And then you automatically get a DM with the link to that dress. So that is a bot automation. It can also do research for us. It can also complete tasks like booking holidays, for example, completing forms on websites. So we're using bots to do tasks for us instead of people or us to do it. And that's because we have access to agentic artificial intelligence, and it's so sophisticated that it can, yeah, work like we work.
1: It's interesting, kind of, you mentioned there, obviously, you've said just there how sometimes in the past, bots have had a negative connotation, but we can use it for all this positive stuff too. When you hear the story, I suppose, for yourself, Joanne, when you hear the story that bots have outnumbered human users online, is that a net positive, negative, or is it kind of a weird mix of both?
2: Well, it leads me to think about maybe a year or two or three in the future and going, are we going to see the death of the internet as we know it? So are we as humans going to stop using the internet, but instead use AI on our behalf? And are we going to live inside something like ChatGPT instead of Google? And we already know that there are behavior changes there, because more recently, the Digital News Report said that, you know, up to 14% of people, younger people, 18 to 24, are actually using chatbot like ChatGPT to actually search the web because it curates the answers. So I think how we will navigate the internet is going to look a lot different. And that might even extend to social media, because we use social media for, yes, to get information, but also to be entertained and also to connect and communicate with friends and people of interest, like influencers. So I think it's beginning to shift behavior as well as having impact on, you know, media organizations and businesses too.
1: What impact do you think this kind of outnumbering, what impact do you think that's going to have on content online? Because earlier this week, we also heard a story from Deezer that they're crashing down on fake AI music. They came out with a stat there the other day that there's over 90,000 AI-generated songs being put on their platform every single day, and they're hammering down on that. What impact do you think AI chatbots outnumbering humans are going to have on just the content and AI-generated content online?
2: Yeah, and this is where it becomes worrying and also, I would say, depressing, because nothing beats a story in a song or a story in a book or, you know, a story in a blog post that is created by a human based on their personal experience or by their human creativity or ingenuity. So what we're looking at now is these bots actually creating content from trained data, which essentially means scraping original music, lyrics, memoirs, stories, books from humans. And I think that's where it really muddies the water. And we've spoken about this on the show before. We do not have the legislation to counteract that right now, but we do have platforms maybe like YouTube or those that you mentioned trying to manually clamp down on this and kicking that content off their sites and blocking it themselves.
1: I want to dive into that a little bit more before we kind of talk about the transparency and kind of communications online, because one of the things that I think about, again, when I think of like the early internet, I tend to think of the more negative side of bots, because you'd have seen them in the comments section putting in scams and that kind of thing. Now that we're seeing this overtaking, so to speak, of bots versus human users online, who benefits from this in regards to like organizations, operations? Who's benefiting from having more bots online than humans?
2: Criminals are benefiting because they can scale scams quicker and cheaper like never before. There was one cyber attack in the last 6 months that targeted government website. And after the investigation, they realized there were three humans involved and hundreds of AI agents. So criminals are benefiting, and obviously they're interested in making money. Businesses or entrepreneurs, and I'm doing the virtual inverted commas here, are also benefiting, because if you're creating content at scale by using bots, you can commercialize content because it is a commodity. It's a product. You know, I can create training courses at scale using agents to design, launch them and promote them across social. So if you're a little bit entrepreneurial and innovative, you could probably benefit. But then that leads to the transparency piece. People want to know who they're buying from and what is your legitimacy. and what is your standing in whichever area of domain expertise you are. So we are now, from August the 2nd, we are required to declare where we are using AI, and already social networks are asking us to turn on that labeling button to be transparent with our audiences, because, you know, your listeners want to know that it's the real me showing up and not my voice agent that you have on the call, or that it's the real you, you know, hosting this segment. And so the business versus the transparency, all of those are kind of coming together now with the EU AI Act.
1: Before we wrap there, just kind of touching on the transparency point, as you mentioned there, obviously there's a huge impact when it comes to, you know, content being generated online. There's a huge impact now that AI chatbots have overtaken humans in that regard. Is there anything we can do as online users, people who are using the internet, to combat this? You said there how the EU have taken action and how on the 2nd of August we'll officially have to flag when things are AI generated. Is there anything we can do when it comes to this content, or to prevent these scammers, criminals, using these bots for their own gain?
2: It's really difficult. So every time the scammers are shut down and discovered, they probably have another two or three ways to get around us. But I think it's be aware, be a little bit suspicious, and follow trusted sources, but also don't click on links. Clicking on links online and is just, people are really nervous of it. And if you're in doubt, like I got an email from purporting to be from OpenAI in the last couple of days saying, hey, Joanne, you've been invited people to test out OpenAI, so ChatGPT ads, and we're giving you $200 of free advertising credit. And I screenshotted it and I put it into ChatGPT and I said, is this legitimate? And they said, this is a common scam.
1: Wow.
2: Do not click. So I'm actually using AI to do research for me on whether something is believable or is true or is a scam. Like even checking the email or the URL, that's not good enough anymore because they can clone those and pretend to be from a legitimate source. So if in doubt, don't click it, be suspicious. And influencers and people you're following, you know, is this content, did you use AI, do you not, should I trust it? But just be on alert more than usual, I would say.
1: Well, on that note, Joanne Sweeney of the Digital Training Institute, thank you so much for joining us here on Good Morning Dublin for our Thursday digital download. Before I let you go, and kind of, you know, touching on the point you just mentioned there, I suppose the lesson for us users who are using the internet and kind of social media, what have you, is we need to do our own due diligence. As we mentioned on the show before, be aware of all these AI scams that are out there and be our own kind of bodyguard, so to speak, to prevent these things. Before I let you go, Joanne, you mentioned there about what you're thinking is going to happen in 5 years time when it comes to this, because, you know, for a lot of people out there, we hear things like bots have overtaken humans online, and we're seeing things like the dead internet theory, all these kind of conspiracy theories going on online. What do you think, as somebody who's really dived deep into this topic, what do you think this is going to look like now in the next 5 years?
2: Well, I think when the internet was designed, the assumption was that it was designed for humans and there was a human behind every click and every interaction. That's not now no longer the case. And I think how we curate, source and experience information on the internet is completely changing, and we're going to use the AI models and chatbots more. We're going to set up and have our own agents. And so why? Because it's more efficient for us and it saves us time. So when humans embrace the technology because it benefits them, we are part of the changing internet and the technology supports it.
1: So we're going to see a dead internet theory come to fruition in the next 5 years?
2: Maybe. I think it's going to look and feel very different, for sure.
1: Okay, interesting stuff. 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
1: Brilliant stuff. Thank you, Joanne. Back to Stephen.

Wrapping up Good Morning Dublin for Thursday with Katie Tunstall, Suddenly I See. Thank you so much for joining us this morning. More great music, more great conversation tomorrow from 10, and loads more of it to come across the rest of the day here as well. We will catch up with Conor Clear for some great classic hits this afternoon. Mark Anthony, of course, get you home with Live Drive this afternoon, but on the way after midday, it's Bookbound and Upstarts, both continuing the conversation to take you through to lunch. Enjoy the rest of your day, and we'll catch you tomorrow morning from 10 on

0: Investigative journalist Joe Sexton looks into a 2002 double homicide case in Kansas after receiving thousands of emails from a woman who was convinced that Diana Chandler, the woman accused of killing her ex-husband and his girlfriend, did not commit the crime and devote their lives to fighting for Chandler's innocence. You can watch this on Now TV September 9th. 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
3: 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The autumn season is closing in, and the hit show The Great British Bake Off has confirmed its return to our screens in just a few weeks. The British television baking competition, where a group of talented bakers compete against each other in a series of rounds, will be returning this year with a new judging panel on Tuesday, the 22nd of September. Bake Off first aired back in 2010, presented by the judging panel of Paul and Mary Berry, until the show moved from BBC to Channel 4 in 2017. And on Monday, Liam and Noel Gallagher's children hit the London red carpet for the premiere of the new Oasis documentary, wrapping their arms around each other. The documentary, Oasis Don't Look Back in Anger, follows the English rock band's split and reconciliation, featuring scenes of them on their iconic reunion tour, which took place last year. The documentary feature was directed by Will Lovelace and Dylan Southern and written by Stephen Knight, showing moments during rehearsals, backstage and onstage footage of their reunion tour, and how the band captured the world in the 90s with hits like Wonderwall and Roll With It. Lastly, images of Charlie XCX bringing Brat to Glastonbury and of Oasis' reunion tour are part of the nominees at this year's Abbey Road Music Photography Awards. These awards, which sift through more than 24,500 submissions from 42 different countries, release their shortlists of the 40 finalists across 8 categories, with the likes of Fontaine CC, Tame Impala, Kendrick Lamar and Stomper also featuring in the shots. All of the finalists' photographs will be on display in the Lead Tunnel at Entertainment Complex, Outer Net, London, from the 8th to the 14th of September. That's your latest showbiz news update from me, Erica Elliott, on 103.2 Dublin City FM.
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2: Hey there, Dublin, it's Michael O'Kane. It's the 18th of September, and this is what happened on this day in music. In 2014, Taylor Swift landed at the top of the US singles charts once again thanks to the success of her latest hit, Shake It Off, the lead single from the album 1989. Rewind back to 1971 when The Who scored their first and only UK number one album with Who's Next. Who's Next went on to become a critical darling and widely considered one of the best Who albums of all time. And last but certainly not least, on this day in 1970, music fans across the world mourned the death of legendary guitar player Jimi Hendrix. The virtuosic icon best known for Hey Joe, Purple Haze and his version of The Wind Cries Mary, Hendrix is widely considered one of the greatest guitar heroes of all time and an icon of the 70s. If today's your birthday, you share with Lucas Graham, who in 2016 had the US number one hit with 7 Years. Lucas was born on this day in 1988.

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0: Welcome to Ladies Launch on Dublin City FM with me, Sarah Naylor. Every week we bring you inspiring conversations with women who have taken their passions, turned them into purpose, and built businesses and careers on their own terms. We talk honestly about the highs, the hurdles, and everything in between, because success is rarely a straight line. Today's guest is someone who knows that confidence isn't about what you wear, it's about how you feel when you wear it. Joining me in studio is Laura Hyland. She's a personal stylist, a boutique sales expert, a social media creator, and has spent years helping women discover a personal style, build confidence through fashion, from her background in ladies fashion to the corporate world to creating engaging content online. Laura has built a reputation for her honest advice, warm personality, and a genuine desire to help women feel their absolute best. We're also going to be chatting about her love for travel, music, the arts, the lessons she's learned along the way, and why embracing who you are is the greatest style statement anybody can make. Laura, it's an absolute pleasure. I can't wait for this conversation. I'm just going to warn our listeners that it can go anywhere.
1: Okay. Thanks, Sarah. Thanks so much for having me. I'm really, really delighted you asked me to do this.
0: Oh, I'm so excited.
1: We know each other a long time.
0: A long, long time. From strutting stilettos down Sydney Harbour to Dublin Street.
1: Stilettos with a backpack and a hair dryer.
0: And pencil skirt.
1: And cargo pants in between as well.
0: Take us from, because you, at the time when I knew you back in your early 20s, you were in corporate finance.
1: Yeah. Banking, retail banking.
0: Yeah.
1: When I started work, oh God, I was nearly 19 when I went to work full time, and I started in retail banking and loved it. I loved that job, but I knew I wanted to travel in my early 20s. And then I just resigned. I remember at the time my mom and dad saying, "You're leaving a good pensionable job." I actually didn't have a pension actually with that job because I was under 25. But I just knew I wanted to travel. It was in me. And at the time, the economy was starting to, you know, level up. And I said, I'll get another job when I come home.
0: Yeah, it was going to be easier.
1: I had that confidence of a 24-year-old that I just knew it would all be okay. And that was it. Decided I want to go traveling. And I went over to my uncle first in Canada, who had a pub with Amanda, my cousin. And we had the best summer. And then we went on to Australia with you and your then boyfriend, who was also a childhood friend of mine. And it was just the best experience, albeit an experience that I knew I didn't want to stay there, but I just loved being there and having the time of my life.
0: Experiencing it and getting to know so many different people from all different walks of life.
1: Yeah, it was just such a great eye-opener at that age. I still have so many memories and stories and still even lines that I quote from, the Aussies being so direct and just meeting different Irish people, British people, European people along the way as a backpacker. And trying to, I suppose, resonate the idea that, I have got my backpack on, but I still have my high heels and my hair straightener.
0: And I still have a brain in my head and I know.
1: Yeah. Oh, God. I was very, very aware that I still had to earn money and had to work if I wanted to stay there.
0: Yeah.
1: You know, there was no trust fund going to hold me up. So I did have to work and got a job. And it was in a finance company.
0: Yeah.
1: So my experience, stood to me previous.
0: And also your confidence of going in and not saying no to anything.
1: No. I worked.
0: Do you know how to do this? Yeah, absolutely.
1: Yeah, absolutely. I do it. Yeah. It's like from pulling pints in my uncle's pub. I remember doing that and thinking, okay, I'll learn. And I did learn. And then also same with the company I worked for in Sydney. It was oh my God, that was a baptism of fire. Collections, debt collections. And some of the stories were classic. So again, there are stories I still quote to this day, the experience.
0: It's the whole navigation of, okay, I don't know how to do it, but I'm going to pretend that I do. I'm going to learn on my feet.
1: Wing it.
0: And I'm going to do it.
1: Yeah. I have a really good friend and she will always say that to me. You are the epitome of fake it till you make it.
0: Absolutely.
1: When we were younger, and I'd say, I'll give anything a go and I learn as I go. Yeah, I will.
0: Feel the fear and do it.
1: Yeah, feel the fear.

0: and do it anyway.
1: Yeah. Yeah. And so talk me through then, like, because you did stay in corporate for a long time.
0: Oh, yeah. Came home. I remember being in Sydney and thinking, oh, everybody has a mobile phone here. You know, I still tell people now I didn't have a mobile phone until I was 25. Yeah. And that's just the way it was. It was the late 90s. So I remember saying, I want like a company car and a mobile phone and a good salary.
1: That was all that mattered.
0: Yeah. Yeah. And I remember coming home and, you know, there was no option for me to like sit on my ass when I got home. My mom was like, okay.
1: Are you not working yet?
0: Yeah, get out and get a job. Within a week, I was in the agencies handing out my CV. And I was very lucky. I did get hired very quickly by a company. And they sent me to the UK to do training for 3 months. I was working in car dealership, selling insurance on top of the finance that they would have sold in the dealership. And oh, wow, that was a huge learning curve.
1: It's another big, bad world, isn't it? It's
0: yeah, like, it's it was. That. It was. I was really thrown at the deep end in the north of England in a car dealership and just outside Leeds. And I remember I was living over a pub and I was quite lonely. I was very homesick because I was very, very nervous about what I was doing. But I just knew I had to do it.
1: It was a means to an end.
0: Yeah.
1: It didn't align with you as a person or where you wanted to go, but you had to do it.
0: But I knew I had to do it. And I had a great boss and he would check in with me every week and whatever. But I was very isolated. I was a bit kind of, it was a bit of them and us in the dealership. You know, the staff didn't really trust me because they were afraid I would
1: take their jobs.
0: Not even take their job, but I would compromise the deal of the car sale by overselling the finance or the insurance with the customer. So I got to learn very quickly and think on my feet and learn on my feet again.
1: Gain a new communication style.
0: Yes,
1: so that you're
0: absolutely.
1: Not ostracizing them and you're
0: absolutely. I had to be very diplomatic and win their trust as well as winning the customer's trust. And I also had to learn a different way, cultural way, just because we're 500 or 600 miles apart.
1: We speak the same language, we're different people.
0: Oh, completely different culture. Completely. Those customers are known by Mr. Smith and Miss. Yeah, yeah, it's not John and Mary. There's a very formal approach with the people or customers. This was at the time, you know, I'm talking 26, 27 years ago. But it was very, my God, I was 25 and I was just completely
1: dropped
0: into it. But again, I look back and say I learned so much during that period.
1: Do you feel like you were fearless or do you feel like you just were dragged?
0: I just did it. Yeah. I just did it. It wasn't even conscious. It was kind of like, this is what I have to do because I've got to get some kind of career mm-hmm. going. I don't want to be stuck in my mother's box room for, you know, the next 10 years. I want to start saving for a deposit for a house. You know, this is at the time when maybe one single person could buy their own property.
1: Yeah.
0: But yeah, I just knew it was kind of...
1: And you were always that person though. Like I remember you in your little Cinquecento. Like you were always that girl that was ahead of all the girls in terms of you always had your own. You were always independent.
0: Yeah.
1: You were always striving for the next best thing.
0: Yeah. Well, I got that from my mom, definitely.
1: Yeah.
0: My mom and dad instilled a very strong work ethic in myself and my sister. But I think I suppose I grew up in quite an unconventional setting in the 80s where my mom worked as well as my dad.
1: And stayed working.
0: And she worked at home, which was great because she was always there when we came home from school. But we were always very aware that she contributed, you know, a lot to the household and sometimes more. And it was just natural and organic in our house to see that. And that you just didn't question that a woman would stay at home and not earn her own money. And she always said it, always have your own money.
1: My mom always says, have your runaway money.
0: Yeah, you're running away money. And yeah. I think that's nearly redundant now. Yeah. You're running away money because we need a lot of money to run away.
1: I know. But what do you want to be running away from?
0: Exactly.
1: You
0: have to create a life.
1: Yeah.
0: And creating a life means working for it.
1: Yeah.
0: You know, the life you want, you have to work for it.
1: Yeah.
0: Again, unless you have a trust fund, you know?
1: And even if you have, like, it's still, if you don't create this amazing life that you want to be in, and you want to be part of.
0: Yeah, there's no point. There's no reward. There's no joy in it. Yeah, the ups and the downs, you know. So, yeah, I suppose I got that from my mom, watching her.
1: Yeah.
0: You know, and other women, I suppose, in my life as well. My mother's friends, they all had careers, you know.
1: So you built this corporate career then.
0: Yeah. And I got a bit of a leg up as well. There was a bit of help. My dad's friend was on the board of a bank or whatever, and he got us.
1: You still have to do the work.
0: But exactly. Yeah. Exactly. That was it. I mean, I went in there like at 18 and a half and just made great friends and networks, and without realizing I was networking, you know, I didn't have that vocabulary or that articulation when I was that age.
1: You're just making friends and being nice.
0: Yeah. And just being myself and working hard and sometimes not working hard, you know, at that age you come in and you might like have had a great night the night before and you're hungover and you just wing it through the day. But it was
1: still, I think though, the work ethic that you had, you still got the work done.
0: Oh God,
1: if you had to stay till 8 o'clock Tuesday night to make up for the lack of work on the Monday, you did that.
0: And I had a great mentor. When I worked in permanent, Irish permanent as it was, I had a fantastic mentor, Eric, God rest him. He died a few years ago, Eric Young. And he was, I still quote him to this day, what he taught me in terms of, say, timekeeping or attention to detail, which, you know, I wouldn't have been great at and I'm still not great at. Administration is my pet hate. Mm-hmm. And those kind of things where I struggled with, he really taught me some good skills on how to manage that.
1: Yeah.
0: And he would give me a G up, you know, if you weren't performing.
1: How do you manage it now? Like, because if you don't love doing it, yeah, you get somebody else to do it for you.
0: Well, life admin, I don't mind. I'll do that, but I procrastinate.
1: Yeah,
0: I'm such a procrastinator. Actually, my son and I had a bit of a row the last couple of days over procrastination and me setting up car insurance for him.
1: And for him.
0: Yeah, for him. And I kind of was dithering and dothering about it, you know, but look, it's nearly like I have to just say, just get it done, Laura, you know, kick up the ass, give myself a kick up the ass.
1: Hold yourself accountable.
0: Yeah, hold yourself accountable. That's it. That's it. Yeah, yeah, yeah.
1: Get it done.
0: But it's not my forte. It's not my forte, administration. But anyway, there you go. And I spent 25 years in a corporate setting. But anyway, there you go.
1: In all that time, you were navigating the career ladder.
0: Yeah.
1: What made you turn your back on it? When did you turn your back on it?
0: Yeah, that was a massive catalyst. I left one company in 2018 and went to another. And got this, like, you know, really good offer from a company and financially fantastic, you know, would have, I'd be loaded if I still worked there, you know what I mean? But I'd be miserable. But it just, I knew within a week, this place is toxic. It is not for me.
1: How old were your kids at this stage?
0: Oh, so I was 44. So 2018, my son was 10. And my daughter was 12.
1: So that would have been a difficult decision to make. Like all this money at a time when your kids are transitioning into secondary school.
0: Yeah, yeah. And all of just everything, like even at that age is when maybe your career should be starting to take off. Yeah. And
1: you're getting a little bit more time. The kids are in school for longer hours.
0: Yeah, I was just so conflicted. I remember thinking, this is not what I want. And I remember sitting in a boardroom. I went in at a very senior level. I was sitting in a boardroom meeting and I was going in as a relationship account manager, business relationship manager for their biggest client, the company's biggest client. And it was a bit of a fractious relationship that we had as a company with the client. And all of a sudden I got bawled out of it. Like
1: it's your fault.
0: Yeah. And I was only like 3 weeks in the company and it wasn't personal.
1: I know.
0: But I remember my boss sitting back and looking at his nails and you know, just kind of swinging on the chair. He had just tuned out. And I just thought, where's the support here?
1: Yeah, no backup.
0: And I just thought, oh no, I don't want to be here. This is not me. And I actually came home. I felt really exposed. I felt like I was in over my head. I felt really vulnerable, you know, in that period of time that I was drowning.
1: Yeah.
0: And when I made the decision to resign, and that particular boss, by the way, was really lovely and a really, really nice guy. Maybe he was just having a bad day. But it was just, he said, is there something I can do? Do you want us to move you to another part of the business? And I said, no, I don't want to be in this business anymore. Period.
1: Culture just doesn't align with me.
0: And neither did the culture of the previous organization. Okay. Even though I was there for 8 years, I just decided I'd had enough.
1: Mm-hmm.
0: And I left some great people. You know, it's the people I will always miss.
1: Yeah.
0: And I worked, I think of the three main companies. I spent 8 years in one, 8 years, 7 years in another. I've made friends for life in those three organizations.
1: But that's you as a person. Do you know what I mean?
0: Yeah.
1: That's nothing got to do with what your working ability is. Just you would always have done that regardless of where you were.
0: You know that saying, water always finds its own level.
1: Yeah.
0: You know, I met people who were kindred spirits, who I had stuff in common with, etc. And we laugh, especially in one particular company that I worked in. We say we're trauma bonded, you know, by experiences. And, you know, these are the people who make your life richer.
1: Yes.
0: And fuller because you're gaining knowledge from older, younger colleagues. I think there's a great benefit in having friends or you know, colleagues from an older age or a younger age, because you're learning from different generations yeah. and experience and expertise that those people have. So again, all of that knowledge and wisdom I carry forward with me in every walk of life. The last job, I remember going home to my husband, John, and saying, I can't do this.
1: He support you?
0: Yeah, he did. Yeah. He saw how
1: miserable you were.
0: Miserable I was, and how upset I was. And I was, oh God, I was like so cranky.
1: And that's not you, because
0: I can be contrary, like a lot of people,
1: but everybody has their moments. Mm. But for the day-to-day, Laura, always.
0: Yeah, it didn't sit with me that I was doing this. And I just thought, oh God, this is like.
1: And did you just jump out of that and straight into fashion?
0: So what I did was I left, and then I had a few months off, you know, kind of gathering my thoughts, so to speak.
1: What did that look like?
0: Oh, geez. I was just, what am I going to do now?
1: Yeah.
0: And then one day I'm sitting at home, and my pal, my very good friend in Germany, Leah, sent me a message and saying, look who's hiring. And it was Pippa O'Connor Poco Jeans store. And I went and applied for, she had a pop-up shop in Liffey Valley. So I applied for that and I got the job. And I worked there for 7 or 8 weeks, whatever period that the store was open, from October till Christmas. Great experience. Loved it. Mm-hmm. Loved working in retail. Mm-hmm. Loved the interaction with the women that I was working with. I loved the product at the time. You know, I love what Pippa O'Connor does as well. She's just, I think she's a fantastic businesswoman.
1: Yeah.
0: So
1: she's a leading light, I think, for women in business.
0: She's incredible. She's done so well. I really, really admire her. And I just loved the energy. Mm-hmm. And there was a great group of women working together. It was just lovely. It was a lovely vibe. And I think as well, the fact that it was a temporary, so it was like I was dipping my toe into retail.
1: So it wasn't too much.
0: No.
1: It wasn't too much of a commitment.
0: No, it wasn't a commitment. And I thought, like, let's see what this is like. And if I enjoy it, then I look at something else, which was great. So that was really good fun. I loved it. And I worked in retail when I was in college.
1: Yeah.
0: You know, but
1: everybody does.
0: Yeah.
1: There's something wrong.
0: But I hadn't done anything public facing since I worked in the bank.
1: Yeah.
0: You know, from the age of 18 to 24. So this was just, it was lovely. And it was a lovely experience. And then I went, that closed up at Christmas, had some time out. And then I said, right, I need to start looking for a job. And then Arnott's came up. I got a job in Arnott's. Mm-hmm. And COVID hit. So I was there for 4 years because, you know, I was there during COVID, and a few of us worked in COVID because we were seen as essential workers, etc., you know, with online shopping and that mm-hmm. kind of stuff that sustained the business. And I loved that. Mm-hmm. I loved.
1: Did you get like an insight into how the back end of the online was working at that point?
0: Yeah, because I worked in the customer service and I saw how online worked, and I saw how Arnott's survived during COVID was because of the online business.
1: Yeah.
0: And how integral it was to their business. And then the customer service that they offered was second to none as well. And I'm saying that because I worked with a great team. No, but there was also a background team as well. We were customer facing. There was also a back end team as well, working online or on the phones. But their reputation is deserved, you know? So I just...
1: You constantly absorbing all this information and storing it in your brain.
0: Yeah, yeah, yeah.
1: How will I be able to use that?
0: Yeah, completely.
1: I'll be able to do this and...
0: Completely. Mm-hmm. But I also always knew I wanted to kind of go work in fashion. Mm-hmm. And there wasn't an opportunity there that worked for me kind of thing in fashion there. So I didn't want to pursue that. And then I went and started. I always worked for Susie, my cousin, who owns Eclipse Boutique, where I am now. I always did one day a week for her, kind of post around COVID time. I would always work one day a week for her. And I just loved it. I loved driving over to the store that we had in Sandymount at the time. And I realized that was my passion. Yeah, I was like, I want to do more of this.
1: I just remember.
0: I want to do more of
1: this. Starting to pop up on my Instagram and stuff. And I was like, wow, the way you put the clothes together, the way you talk to the camera, it was just so engaging. And it was so different to what any other boutiques were doing.
0: Yeah. Yeah.
1: And I was all in.
0: Thanks very much, Sarah. And that's just authentic. It can be very nerve-wracking putting yourself out there on social media. And
1: I wanted to ask you about that because, we're not 20-year-olds. We're not a size 6.
0: No.
1: We're literally on show.
0: Yeah. So you're putting yourself up for scrutiny.
1: Yeah.
0: And thankfully, I've got the odd troll.
1: Yeah.
0: You know, the odd negative comment.
1: How do you deal with that? Block, delete.
0: Well, no, I haven't had enough of it to say block, delete.
1: Yeah.
0: But, and I certainly don't want to manifest it either.
1: No, yeah.
0: But on the whole, people are really generous and kind. And at the end of the day, what I do find is that thankfully, whatever way my presentation comes across, people are looking at the product, as in the clothes.
1: Yes, exactly.
0: And maybe not judging me.
1: Yeah.
0: Or maybe they are, I don't care, you know. But if it's somebody... If somebody wants to say something negative,
1: they were going to find something negative in any way, regardless of their
0: personality. That's their personality. We all know that, you know, this old cliche, hurt people and all that kind of jazz. So if someone wants to be negative, but if someone wants to be constructive.
1: Yeah, I'll take that on board.
0: I'll take that on board.
1: Yeah.
0: So if it's from somebody who has experience in their area, I will absolutely take it on board.
1: I love that. I've had that said to me a few times in the last few months about taking the experience from the expert.
0: Oh, God. Yeah.
1: Like take the advice from somebody who's already done it.
0: Absolutely. Yeah. If somebody has done it, has lived it, has years of experience and, you know, success or no success, whatever it might be, then I'm all for taking that criticism or that advice, you know.
1: And how since, because you've gone all in now with Eclipse.
0: With Susie, yeah.
1: How has things changed for the business?
0: Well, the business has, we changed location.
1: Yeah. Where are you now?
0: We're in Colester.
1: Okay.
0: So, which is just Clontarf adjacent.
1: Yeah.
0: I hear people
1: That's
0: saying
1: such a Laura thing.
0: I hear people saying it's West Clontarf, you know, it's Dublin 3. It's really lovely area. We have the most lovely, lovely group of customers and still we're building it. Like Susie had Eclipse in Sandymount for 9 years and she took over from the previous owner. And it was a fantastic store, really, really great product offering. But she opened a second one and then decided to close Sandymount and we'd concentrate on Colester.
1: Yeah.
0: And we are all in Colester and we're building. I mean, we still have ladies will come in and say, oh, I didn't know you're here. How long are you here? And we'll be there almost 2 years. We're there almost 2 years now in Colester. And it's starting to build and it's going really well.
1: Mm-hmm.
0: You know, retail, small business is so tough because we're competing with online.
1: Yeah.
0: We're competing with the cheapy Chinese, you know, non-European retailers, etc.
1: That can produce at such quantities.
0: Mass production and, you know, a lot cheaper, etc. So we try to offer something different.
1: Yeah.
0: And you're not going to get the same experience ordering something online from, you know, in another country as you will if you come into us and you get the personal interaction.
1: Have you found your calling?
0: Yeah, completely. Completely.
1: Like, and what is it about what you do now that so aligns with you?
0: I just love helping other women feel good about themselves. I love a woman. When a woman walks in and says, I'm looking for, like you can have women who'll come in and they'll say, I'm just browsing. That's, of course, come in. Or I have women who'll come in and they think, I'm not dressed to come into a boutique. You're dressed, aren't you?
1: You've got clothes on. Yeah.
0: Come in.
1: Absolutely.
0: You know, you do
1: like
0: not.
1: The women that think that they have to dress up. The women that think they have to clean for the cleaner.
0: Yeah. Know, there's like, no need. Come in.
1: We're here to help.
0: And we're here to chat.
1: Yeah.
0: Sometimes it's like a therapy session. Yeah. I get people's life stories.
1: I can only imagine.
0: Yeah. And it's almost like a therapy room. Then unfortunately they get mine. So it's a two-way street. It can be so lovely. And just when you help somebody feel good about themselves, I get such a buzz out of that. Like my dopamine levels go through the roof and my serotonin and all the happy hormones because, you know, they feel good about themselves. They'll tell their friends. They'll word of mouth. Word of mouth is so important, especially when you have a small business. And obviously social media is a huge part of that as well because it's like your shop window.
1: Yeah.
0: You know, if you don't have a budget to advertise, your social media is the be all and end all, you know. And when you're a small business, you don't have the budget to advertise, you know. So promoting it in any way we can, and that is Instagram and Facebook as well. And
1: which out of the two is the best for you, Instagram or Facebook?
0: It's actually surprising. They're both really good because there is a cohort who love Facebook and they kind of see Instagram maybe for a younger audience or a different demographic. So they will contact us quite a bit and say, oh, I saw it on Facebook. And it's usually people that you don't expect from maybe the West of Ireland, Midlands, and say, oh, God, that's great. You're following us. You saw us because
1: social media.
0: Our reach. Yeah, because our reach is going, goes nationwide. I've had customers I've sent people products out to Wales and to Scotland.
1: Amazing.
0: Yeah, because they found us on either Facebook
1: or
0: Instagram.
1: So where can they find you if they come looking for you?
0: So Eclipse Colester is our store. Yeah. Eclipse.colester is the Instagram handle. And then my personal handle is Hylo Life and Style, which is a bit of a mouthful. It's a play on my name, Highland. H-Y-L-O was my husband's nickname when he was a kid. Hylo, and it's Life and Style. Laura Highland, you know, you'll find me. But I just, yeah, I'm just all about saying we have the best, beautiful little business in North Dublin.
1: Thank you. Thank you so much for joining me today. It's been such an enjoyable conversation. I think our listeners will take away a really important message that style isn't about following trends or spending a fortune. It's about understanding yourself, dressing with confidence, and letting your personality shine through. I'm so sorry we didn't get to talk about all the other things that I promised we would talk about, because you'll have to come in again. I think you should have your own show, to be honest with you. If you've enjoyed any part of today's episode, don't forget to share it with someone who might need a little inspiration this week. You can catch us on all of our previous episodes anywhere you get your podcast, and keeping up to date with any upcoming guests or behind the scenes, follow us on our social media channel, Dublin City FM. And until next time, remember, your background doesn't determine your future, your circumstances don't define your potential, and sometimes all it takes is one brave step to launch the life of the business that you've been dreaming about. I'm Sarah Naylor. I'll see you next time on Ladies Who Launch.

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1: Hiya, I'm Meg, and this is Loving and Listening Live, your go-to guide to the hottest live concerts in Dublin. This one is filled with some old-school singing in the shower hits. Definitely a throwback week. Let's hear what I'm yapping about. He's got an MBE, a Grammy, and so, so many good hits. If you can't tell already, it's Billy Ocean. With Caribbean Queen and Red Light Spells Danger, I could spend all day naming them and definitely listening to them. Playing National Stadium, September 16th. Followed by the international pop icon herself, Anastasia. This year marks 25 years since the release of her iconic debut album, Not That Kind, so we know it's going to be a blast. Anastasia is playing the Three Olympia September 15th and 18th. Hold up, there's new kids in town, it's Good Kids, a five-piece Toronto rock band blending J-rock riffs, indie rock and punk rock. I've got a feeling that their music will be known for generations. Playing in the Three Olympia on September 19th. Finishing up with the only female artist to win the Eurovision twice, it is Loreen. And with tracks like Euphoria and Tattoo, it's no shocker. I still catch myself singing them. Now it's your chance to hear them live, playing in the National Stadium September 22nd. Such gorgeous, gorgeous gigs. Let me know which one you're going to. I'm Meg, and that was Loving and Listening Live.
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4: 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Kick off my shoes and dance.
5: Hey! Thank you to Sarah Naylor for another great edition of Ladies Who Launch. And welcome back to Perfectly Imperfect Parenting with me, Dr. Mary O'Kane. This week, I'm joined by Dr. Rona Stallard, lecturer and researcher in early childhood education, and founder of The Play Lab. Welcome to the show, Rona.
6: Thank you so much, Mary.
5: Listeners, Rona and myself have a little bit of something in common because we both had the same supervisor for our PhDs. And so we've just been sort of connecting over that. But we also both just have such a belief in the value of play. So I am really looking forward to this chat. I really am. Before we start about play, Rona, just can you briefly tell us about your PhD and what you were looking into?
6: Absolutely. I was looking into the work of early childhood educators. The reality is that the work of early childhood educators is sophisticated and they draw on professional judgment and value base that's really important, but quite invisible. And more broadly, when we think about care, we tend to think of care in practical terms or in a research language, we use the word custodial, changing nappies. And I use this word supervising play.
5: Yeah.
6: But the reality is early childhood educators use a vast array of expertise. So what I was looking at was thinking about the way it's perceived more broadly, how this impacts their work, the lack of a strong, coherent professional identity for educators, and because of this tension in the view of care, of their work, and the real need for it, to bring out the nuance, the sophistication, that professional, relational expertise that shifts from moment to moment that we can't see, but that is utterly essential.
5: Oh, Rona, I love that so much. funny, I lecture in psychology and in early ed, but oh my gosh, I always say to people, early years educators, they're a different breed. They really are. Their level of commitment is phenomenal. But I think you have hit the nail on the head there. The job is not really well understood, and it's certainly not appreciated the way primary school education would be, secondary or even third level.
6: Yeah.
5: It's definitely the one that people just see as just, you're nearly just minding children, or, and that word, just play. I mean, but they're just playing. You're doing nothing. You must be sitting there with your cup of coffee, just playing. People, I think, just have this vision. They don't understand the professionalism behind what's happening.
6: No. You know, people think that play is an activity. It's a way of passing time. It's a reward. More so, there probably is an understanding that play is learning, but it's still thought of, when it's thought of as play is learning, it's thought of that it should have an outcome, that it should be an activity, that there should be letters involved, that I need to dye the rice blue, you know? And what play really is it's hands-on exploration. And through that hands-on exploration, children tend to make discoveries.
5: Yeah.
6: In order to do this, it has to be child-led. This means it's open-ended, so it can be quite hard to see what it looks like. It doesn't look like cutting paper, fine motor skills. It doesn't look like posting letters, the right matching up letters to the right post-it. And just thinking of these various things that I see online that are sort of pressure-inducing, really.
5: Oh, you know?
6: But it doesn't look like anything. It's open-ended. It's led by the child. It's very much hands-on, a hands-on tactile experience. And through this, the hands are doing the thinking.
5: Yeah.
6: And then when the hands are doing that thinking, it's what I would describe the child as playing, and they're thinking smoothly. They're in a flow.
5: Oh, Rona, I love
6: We're going
5: this.
6: To nerd out.
5: Oh, I'm telling you. I love the language you're using, Rona, because you're just so beautifully, you're expressing it so much more beautifully than I could. And it's really lovely. And I love what you said about flow. I think of times, even with my own children, I have this memory of my girls as young kids on my landing, and they would set up a game and they'd set up, well, the eldest had loads of Barbies and whatever. They'd set up all the dolls and they'd divide them into families and who was everybody. And it took hours, potentially days, to set this up. And it had to stay on the landing with nothing being moved, because they came back to it right back into the rolls the following days. And the learning that was involved with that, and even when I think about, particularly for the younger of the two, the development, when she was really engrossed in her older sister's flow of play, oh my gosh, was she learning? Both of them were. Yeah. And it's beautiful to watch children in that.
6: I can actually see you going back to that place, Mary, when you're talking about it. But I want parents to know that they don't have to stay up late at night, you know, writing all the letters on the post-its or dyeing the rice blue or whatever thing that is trending at the moment. That, and you know, they're doing this thing, then it requires instructions. You have to tell the child what to do. Then because it requires instructions, that's your vision. It's not the child's vision. So what tends to happen is the play lasts 2 to 5 minutes. And you've been up late, or you've been using your nap time, you know, when you needed perhaps a little bit of space for yourself as well. And it feels like you're doing something wrong. And the reality is, sometimes what you need to do is not clean up. You know, that's actually the action that's required. It's to leave the play out, and maybe to leave the play go on for as long as possible. So it's uninterrupted time, or, you know, there's day-to-day life. Maybe you do need to go and have a meal. And it might be a case of saying, you know, for this Barbie game, I can see you're really engrossed. When you're ready, will you come down, or will you come down in 5 minutes? Or, you know, giving them a little bit of time to come out of that play. What it actually does is it says what you're doing is important and it's valued about this house here.
5: Oh, Rona.
6: You know, and I just want parents to know that, that that's what counts.
5: Yes.
6: You know, that there, the pressure is immense.
5: Yeah. What you describe there, and I absolutely get it. And it's funny, I think it's sort of these Instagrammable moments that we see and we think, oh my gosh, I must do this. But when you described that from the parent's perspective, that's actually work.
6: It's
5: You know, you're actually working on organizing this play, if you like, for your child. So when it feels like work, you're not even going to enjoy the time with your child.
6: There's so much to it. You know, it's that pressure. What happens, I suppose, is I come across parents since I've started the Play Lab, and they want to do the very best. They're very emotionally aware. They want to be present in this time. They really want to connect. They want to connect with their child. They have an awareness of these early years being special. Yeah. So they're doing it from a very good place, but it feels like pressure.
5: Yes.
6: And they're leaving themselves actually feeling worn out, you know? And the reality is then there's this influx of information, which is bamboozling.
5: Mm-hmm.
6: And even good information, because I find it myself using social media, it can be quite hard to convey a full picture for another person's context in this short snippet.
5: Yeah.
6: So with that, as you say, that time with the child, it might not feel like great time,
5: no.
6: You know, but even there, when you're talking about this little example and what we see in the research, my favorite research always shows that the challenge a child sets for themselves in their own child-led play or the language that they use is always more complex than what we would be able to do as adults if we were setting up an activity.
5: That's interesting, isn't it?
6: And you can't see it.
5: Yeah.
6: It doesn't look like that.
5: Mm.
6: You'd have to observe it quite a lot to notice that. But what I always say about play is, trying to think of the name of the author, it'll come back to me now, but they describe it as the process of learning that happens in play being like bees, where the bees are collecting the nectar and they're going into the beehive. We can't see what's happening inside the beehive, but we know they're making honey.
5: Oh, I love that.
6: I love
5: Rona.
6: It. It'll come back to me now, the name of the author, Mary. You might recognize it.
5: No, I have never heard that before. I love that, Rona.
6: Yeah.
5: Oh my gosh. Mm. Because it is true. And I think that's part of it. If we think as parents, if we see a worksheet completed, and I know a lot of junior infants teachers and senior infants teachers have told me they're under such pressure to produce outcomes.
6: Yeah.
5: And as a parent, if you see a worksheet, in your head, that's a visual representation of learning. Mm. In play, I know you've said this yourself on your Instagram page. We're not seeing it, but it's exactly that. Just because you're not seeing it doesn't mean it's not happening.
6: Yeah, and the evidence is crystal clear. You know, the learning that comes from play is qualitatively different than the learning that comes from a worksheet.
5: Yeah.
6: But the thing is, Mary, it is a little bit confusing. This is an age-old debate in the play research. If play was just purely a part of development, what would work really well is just standing back and letting it flow. If play was something that we could teach to children because it was completely skill-based, we would just fill them up with those skills and teach them the skills.
5: Yeah.
6: But the reality is that there's a little bit of both that goes into it. And we can't put it into a child. We can't fill it into them. But there is an interaction there with the play that can extend it.
5: Yes.
6: You know, so if you have that, again, going back to that game on the landing with the dolls, and I always feel myself, you know, there's that silence. You know, that's just 3 minutes of silence, and you kind of let it go on too long because you're kind of grateful and you can't see it's actually your children slathering themselves with pseudocreme. You know? Or it's the silence before something goes a plonk.
5: Yeah.
6: That might be actually where they need the skills to move on from the planning of the game into scripting the play.
5: Yes.
6: And a really simple hint of helping them start the script or giving the game a name or sharing your observation can be the thing that can just bridge it into the next piece.
5: Rona, I remember seeing in this setting, and this was prior to COVID, but the children had decided they were playing doctors, but more like a GP. And the practitioner brought in an old diary from the previous year and said to one of the kids, oh, now, here's your appointment book. You're the receptionist. Mm. So here's your appointment book. I thought you're could make your appointments. And for the doctor, gave a pad and a pen to write prescriptions. Now, these children weren't actually writing properly, but they were mark making. But that just those two items change that. Mm. They brought that play up. They were just getting to the point where they were not stagnant in their play. That's not really fair. But by just adding two little items, she didn't tell them what to do with it. She didn't say, and this is how you use this. But she said, oh, there you go. You can use this for that. You can use this. Stepped away. Mm. And the engagement that they got with just two small little additions to their play. I watched it and I thought, it was just amazing how something so small. And another thing I've heard you talk about, this wasn't a game. It wasn't something she'd purchased. Mm. These were two old items, discarded items. So it's not that we have to be buying our kids things. I know I've heard you speak about that as well.
6: Yeah, just the pressure is real, Mary. Mm. You know it is. I've been there myself. I remember when my children were small, like those educational toys are expensive and you don't start out with a whole bunch of toys. And I was going along the main street into charity shops looking for these toys. And the reality is other materials can be really, really helpful.
5: Yeah.
6: Like a clipboard. It just can do so much work.
5: Yeah.
6: You know, but a lot of what we're talking about here, it relates to Astra.
5: Yeah.
6: And the framework is like, now that we're talking about, it's a play environment. So some things that we've touched on today, just to give a sense, the landing is a clear space. It's not cluttered. There's nothing there, you know. And then when those materials are brought out, for young children, especially for under threes, they can actually see those materials.
5: Yeah.
6: You really will be amazed when things are stuffed in, how difficult it could be for a smaller child to see, to choose, to pull out.
5: Yes.
6: You know, they're, again, their smooth thinking just works different to us. They've had less practice.
5: Yeah.
6: And sometimes it can be a case of adding a material piece by piece, not all at once. So the doctor game starts off, or again, the dolly game starts off, and adding something in then can bring a new element to that and just revive it and just bring it back to life.
5: Yeah.
6: You know?
5: And I think it's such an important message for parents, because I agree with you. When I saw that, I know the Playlab is your Instagram page. Mm. I would say to listeners, go have a look. When I saw you make that comment about marketing, I thought, oh yes, you know, there is this pressure on parents to feel they have to be buying expensive things, where it sometimes it's the smallest things. I remember, Rona, again, you're bringing back so many memories to me. You really are. But I remember both my girls loved making pasta necklaces.
6: Mm-hmm.
5: And they would paint the pasta, all the different colors, and dry the pasta. And then they would thread the beads. And I still kept some of my manky old pasta necklaces, but they're beautiful. But the hours of enjoyment. Mm. And this is another thing I know you talk about, that this, you're really deep learning when they're just totally engrossed in what they're doing. And it's just so lovely to see it.
6: Yeah. You know, again, parents say to me that what they really want is they want for their child to be happy in themselves.
5: Yeah.
6: And what happens when a child is in play is they are perhaps making sense of experiences they've had in the world.
5: Yeah.
6: And they are seeing themselves in the world in relation to those experiences.
5: Yeah.
6: So it is that sense of belonging. That sense of who I am, how I relate to the world, how the world relates to me, which gives us a grounding, a sense of self, an appreciation of a sense making around these things. But then alongside that, because we can't separate out learning and play or plan for one thing or another, if you are painting pasta, you might be making a pattern.
5: Yeah.
6: You know?
5: Yeah.
6: There might be physical skills involved in that very much supports writing or academic learning later. There's a sense of mastery, which is incredibly important for academic learning later.
5: Yeah.
6: Because what happens when a child sets their own goals is they're going to set a challenge that suits them.
5: Mm-hmm.
6: And they might not navigate it or get it just so the way they want to the first time, but they'll come back to it. And it might look all the time like the same thing over and over.
5: Yeah.
6: But in their mind is really working very hard. And we really want them to have these experiences where they think, I can do this. I won't get it right. This is hard. But I am the type of person who can get a kick out of doing hard things.
5: Oh, Rona, I love this so
6: much. And that's then again where the play meets the development, meets the skill. Because there will be bumps on the road, and we might need to model or, you know, talk with them or help them through it in a way that they're kind of navigating that who's leading here.
5: Yeah.
6: You know, and just we're navigating that with them.
5: Rona, I have this theory. Now, it's only my theory, listeners, but because I'm a lecturer in psychology as well, very often I'm looking at research on young adult mental health.
6: Mm-hmm.
5: And we know that our teenagers and our young adults are absolutely struggling with their mental health today.
6: Yeah.
5: And I have this absolute belief that part of that is linked, obviously, phones, social media, that's in the middle. But if we go right back to when they are little, I really believe it's like Peter Gray's work that as parents, we have started to jump in and do the opposite of what you're saying. Instead of just dipping in and out and supporting and standing back, we have started to jump in all the time when they're struggling with anything. So if they're playing with anything and we see them struggling, we think, out of love, out of absolute love, we think, oh, I should be fixing this for them. We think our role is to fix it. We jump in and fix it. And those skills that you've described that lead to resilience, our teenagers didn't develop those skills. And I would hope that I think work like yours is now making parents step back and say exactly what you've described. I'm going to stand back a little. I'll dip in when needed. But even in their play, I'm going to stand back and let's see if they can work it out themselves. And that whole trial and error, you know, and the repetition, I'm trying it again. And as you say, it is definitely leading to resilience. They see themselves as problem solvers.
6: Yeah. One of the things I talk about a lot is having space to breathe. And I would, you know, again, emotionally aware parents who are doing their best and really want to give their child every opportunity are trying to be present, but perhaps are finding themselves without any space for themselves. You know, and I want parents to know that it's not selfish to take space to breathe, that allowing your child that little space for trial and error, it doesn't have to be in a different room from you. It doesn't have to mean that you're disconnected from them. It doesn't have to be for hours on end, you know? And for me, that space to breathe, like I mean it in a very literal term of actually breathing, you know?
5: Yes.
6: And I find when I do that, I find my feet on the ground. You know, sometimes things are so busy and the mental load is real and heavy and there's a lot going on there. And that literal breathing can bring me back down.
5: Yeah.
6: And it's not selfish. You know, there's so much guilt and shame and pressure. And mums say that to me all the time. Sometimes I think they're using the word guilt, but actually it's that shame of the challenge of carrying it all. And in this space to breathe, we're getting a little bit more of a sustainable approach to childcare or to caregiving, to use the right word, I suppose. And our children might be getting a little bit of space as well. And if someone was to take anything from that today, it's that's okay.
5: Yes.
6: That's supporting them. It's still loving. It's still very much engaged. It can still be at an arm's length from you.
5: Yeah.
6: If your children aren't, they might like the landing because maybe you do a lot of chores upstairs or you're nearby.
5: I'm so glad you said that, Rona. Actually, because it is important to, I think the pressure parents are under at the moment, you know, my generation, we were not under the same pressure. And I mean, I always say this, and I've said this before, that, you know, my generation were not under the same pressure. And say my mother's generation were not under the same pressure. Mm. And I remember my mum saying to me one day, Mary, if you'd had cloth nappies and a washing machine, you wouldn't feel that. So maybe different pressures, different types
6: different,
5: of pressures.
6: Exactly, different, but real.
5: But, oh, yes. And they're, you know, it's that old thing, if you can't pour from an empty cup, isn't it?
6: Yeah, I know for me, I think, what I want is I want to feel a little bit less zoned out, a little bit more present, and I want to experience a little bit more emotional consistency, you know?
5: Yeah.
6: So that it's sort of coping well and having independent play in the picture gives me that little bit of space.
5: Yeah.
6: And when I use the term independent play isn't a term from research literature.
5: Yeah.
6: You know, it is a social media term. The reason I've adopted it is because I think parents might think like, oh, what is this magical, mystical thing? I better get it, you know? And it's just, for me, really, it's just play.
5: Yeah.
6: It's play, like, because it's open-ended, it's led by the child. It's that hands-on exploration, which then they're discovering new things. And that's where the independent piece is. You know, again, it doesn't have to be at a distance. It doesn't have to be hours. It can be starting off. It can feel like a couple of minutes.
5: Yeah. Do you remember, oh my gosh, what's her name? Pam Leo. Do you remember Pam Leo years ago always said, try and have 10 minutes a day connection with your child through play.
6: Yeah.
5: But her argument was, just as you're saying, not play, but you've set up for them through whatever they're doing. They're completely child-led and you just sit down beside them on the floor or whatever. Mm-hmm. But I love the message. It's a win-win as I'm listening to you.
6: Mm.
5: I'm thinking this is such a win for the children because they're gaining all the skills that you've been talking about. You know, that independence, the confidence, the self-belief, the problem solving, all these things that are going on in that play that they are developing themselves. And with the parent, in a way, it's removing some of that pressure to provide really expensive things.
6: Entertain.
5: And to be everything. Yes. Mm. We can't be everything.
6: No. No. And the reality is from research, children's play world is true play when adults, some literature says when adults aren't involved.
5: Yeah.
6: So when we are involved, the nature of the play is going to slightly shift.
5: Yes.
6: We can try and neutralize that by, as you say, when you're in the play for those couple of minutes, slowing down, going at the child's pace, following their lead.
5: Mm-hmm.
6: But I was on the beach on holidays earlier this summer and it was great weather and I was walking along the beach and there was all of these beautiful sandcastle towns. And, you know, some of them had shells.
5: Mm-hmm.
6: Some of them had, you know, like they really looked like quite a good sort of nice housing estate. And the children didn't come up with that. But in the time I would think that the adult spent with them, one adult maybe made a quarry. Somebody else collected shells. Somebody, I think it's okay for us each to do it a different way.
5: Yeah.
6: You know, and the thing is, again, there's just so much advice out there. For me, I actually find it very hard to reflect in the moment.
5: Mm-hmm.
6: And sometimes it's when I come away from it, I think, oh, you know what? Maybe actually that play wasn't so great at that time because they were hungry.
5: Yes.
6: You know, my children don't play very well when they're hungry.
5: No.
6: You know, and but it's after the moment that I think about that. And for sometimes in a particular situation, I might need quite a strong knock on the head to figure it out. A couple of repeats of it. You know, and again, there's just that pressure to have everything right and to have thought of the quarry and to collect the shells. And they are, it's in that play when you're with the child, you're collecting the shells with them. You are showing them a thing that they can do that is valuable and has actually got quite a lot of rich math skills in it as it transpires.
5: Yeah.
6: But we each have our own way.
5: Yeah.
6: You know?
5: Rona, I love it. I can't believe our time is up. Okay. Listeners, we have only touched the surface of this. If you want to learn more, you can find Rona on social media at The Play Lab on Instagram.
6: Mm-hmm.
5: Rona, we have literally only, there's
6: That's
5: so
6: it.
5: Much here, isn't it? We've only skimmed the surface. And we need to get you back in again and
6: I'd
5: talk
6: love that,
5: about
6: Mary.
5: It again. Thank you so much for coming in. I can't believe our time is up. We could have spoken for hours about this one. But thank you so much, Rona, for joining us.
6: It was a delight.
5: Thank you to all the listeners. Thank you to producer Stephen. Do stay tuned where we have Curiosity coming up next, followed by Curtain Up with Connor at 1 o'clock. And the Sports Zone guys will be live in studio at 2 with all the latest sports coverage. Hope you can join me, Dr. Mary O'Kane, same time next week. 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
7: The dark espionage thriller Slow Horses is back for season 6. This season, the Slow Horses themselves have become targets. Someone is systematically going after current and former members of Slough House, forcing Lam and his team to go on the run. You can watch this on 16th of September on Apple TV. The Emmy-winning Monsters anthology series from Ryan Murphy is returning for a fourth installment in 2026, following the series' first female monster, Lizzie Borden. The season centers on murder suspect Lizzie Borden, who was tried and acquitted for the 1892 axe murders of her father and stepmother in Fall River, Massachusetts. You can watch this on September 17th on Netflix. And finally, Mobland is back for season 2, starring Pierce Brosnan and Tom Hardy. The show centers around two mob families clashing in a war that threatens to topple empires and lives. You can watch this on Now TV, September 18th. I'm Sydney, and that was Just Press Play, your guide to the best of what's coming to your streaming services this month on 103.2 Dublin City FM.
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September the 18th, and you got us. We'll be with you for the next few hours, keeping you company out there on the roads on a bit of a cool day. It's cloudy today, becoming a bit breezy. Outbreaks of rain spreading from the west through the morning. There will be some mist and hill fog too, they say. Highs of 16 or 17 degrees. Keep in touch all morning. You know the number. You can voice note, text or WhatsApp us 087-179-1032. Straight in this morning, it's Teddy Swims, The Door. Good morning.

Let's have a look at the roads right now. So we've got the approaches to the M50. Not too bad. The N7 is going to slow you down slightly from Newlands Cross. No word of any problems on the M4. Don't forget that Ireland's first motorway bus lane is in place on the M4 eastbound from Junction 6 Selbridge. Signs are in place telling buses only to use the hard shoulder when traffic speeds are low. There are new emergency areas that have been created and the system is being monitored by CCTV. So now you know. The N3 looking very busy from Mulhaddit, and also we see slight delays on the Airport Link Road. Coming down the M50, slight delays from the M1 M50 roundabout down to Junction 4 Ballymun. A little busy approaching Junction 6 and Junction 7, and one more little slowdown approaching Junction 10. On the M11, it's looking a little busy from Junction 5 Bray North up to the merge, and the M50 northbound is absolutely fabulous. On the north side of the city, we've got slight delays, Donnycarney to Fairview. The right turn at Edges Corner is going to slow you down a bit, and Amiens Street is also just kind of busy but moving all the way along. Santry Exit Slip and Coolock Lane are both busy but moving.

0: As well. On the Swords Road, you're looking at about maybe 4 or 5 minutes from the flyover. Not too bad to clear Griffith Avenue. Drumcondra Road will slow you down ever so slightly. Then the Navan Road is also kind of slowing down just a little bit from the railway bridge. You're in that for about 5 or 6 minutes. And heading to the Quays, there are slight delays all the way down Church Street. Queen Street looks a bit busy as well. The Quays are great. On the south side, it's heavy on the right turn to Kilmainham, 3 or 4 light wait for you there. And Stillorgan Road, there's a little patch of traffic at Newtown Park Avenue. Coming down the Rock Road, a little bit of a delay at Booterstown Avenue. And on the canal, Grove Road is looking a bit busy, 2 or 3 light changes. Lastly, the south side of the city centre, Harrington Street will slow you down slightly, and we also see a little bit of a delay on Bridge Street. And that is it for your first update on the roads. Feel free to get in touch at any point, 087 179 1032. A very good morning to my crew, my lovelies, Stephen Crawley and Judith Mullally. Hello.
1: Good morning.
0: Delighted to be back.
2: Yes.
1: Welcome back.
0: Thank you. I was on the islands, the Canary Islands.
1: How was it?
0: Oh, it was so lovely and very hot.
1: Oh,
0: yeah. It's the hottest, apparently. I didn't realise that it is the hottest now. Like, it's actually hotter now than it is in July.
1: Oh, a lot of people go at this time for that reason. Ugh. Because of where it's placed, obviously. Yeah,
0: it was hot to trot.
1: Lovely.
0: But absolutely lovely.
1: Nice.
0: Yeah. And very few kids around. Love kids. I've got a kid myself.
1: Yes.
0: But kind of nice to just have the kind of grown-up vibes.
1: Of course.
0: As well, you know?
1: Yeah.
0: If you can get away, then it's a good thing to do.
2: Absolutely.
0: But absolutely amazing. So now I'm trying to plan my next trip, so...
2: That's
0: where to next?
1: Where to? Christopher Columbus over here.
0: Yeah, exactly. But a massive thank you to Pam.
1: Yeah,
0: who
1: great.
0: Came up and covered bases. So big thanks to her, and big thanks to you guys as well.
2: Absolutely.
0: We are going to be keeping you company for the next few hours. I've got so much great music as well. I'm sure you're all delighted to see Friday. So straight back in, we've got Stevie Wonder as...

Got the Groove, Bobby Houston. 7:17 it is in the morning. And on the roads right now, the N7 is looking a little bit busy from Newlands Cross. We've got delays on the N3 heavy from Mulhaddit. And the Airport Link Road, if you're coming along there, you will slow down slightly as well. On the M50 southbound, a little bit busy but moving, I'd say, from the M1 and 50 roundabout to Junction 4, Ballymun. Another few patches of slight delays, approaching Junction 6, again approaching Junction 7, and from after Junction 9, Redcow to Junction 10. Coming up the M11, there's a bit of a slowdown, Junction 5, Bray North to the merge, and northbound on the M50, there are slight delays approaching Junction 5, Finglas. Right on the north side of the city, we've got slight delays on Guild Street, Donnycarney to Fairview, slowing you down a bit there as well. The right turn at Edges Corner, a little bit busy. And also, just a wee bit slow down, Amian Street. Don't forget, work is underway there for the cycle safety scheme. A new road layout in place on Memorial Road as a result. Right, we've also got slight delays now at Gardiner Street. Santry Exit Slip and Coolock Lane are both busy but moving. On the Swords Road, you've got slight delays from the flyover, probably about 4 or 5 minutes to clear Griffith Avenue, and a bit busy on Drumconda Road at the moment as well. Ratoath Road is slowing you down a bit at Ballybuggin, and the Navan Road looks like this, so just a wee bit slow. From the railway bridge down to the roundabout, I'd say you're in for about 4 or 5 minutes. Down to the Quays, slight delays all the way down Church Street from Constitution Hill. Queen Street looks a bit busy as well. On the south side, it's heavy on the right turn to Kilmainham. You will slow down now on Longmire Road to clear Walkinstown Avenue. And coming down the N11, there's a little patch of traffic at Newtown Park Avenue. The Rock Road is looking a bit busy at Booterstown Avenue as well. On the Canal, Grove Road is going to hold you up slightly. 2 or 3 light wait for you there. Harrington Street's a bit slow, and so is Bridge Street. More music on the way with Maloc. When we come back, we'll have a look at what happened on this day. If you're celebrating anything or you know somebody who is, send me a message. 087 179 1032.

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4: 7:31 on a Friday morning. I'm Helen Dubois with you until 10 o'clock here on the Live Drive Breakfast Show. Bit cloudy today. Going to be breezy as well with outbreaks of rain spreading from the west through the morning. There'll be a little bit of mist and hill fog too, and highs of 16 or 17 degrees. On the roads right now, no incidents to report. We've got slight delays on the N7 from Newlands Cross. The N3 is queuing, I'm afraid, from Mulhaddit. And the Airport Link Road's going to slow you down a bit. Coming down the M50 southbound, slight delays from the M1 M50 roundabout to Junction 4 Ballymun. A little bit of a slowdown approaching Junction 6 Blanchardstown. Again approaching Junction 7 Lucan. And slight delays ahead from after Clover Hill. That stretches down to Junction 11 Tallaght. A little bit busy as well from Junction 5 Bray North coming up the M11 to the merge. And on the M50 northbound, not really too bad. You've got slight delays going off at Junction 10. And a little busy approaching Junction 5 Finglas. On the north side of the city, Guild Street will slow you down just a bit. Donnycarney to Fairview, busy but moving. The right turn at Edges Corner will hold you up slightly as well. There are slight delays on North Strand Road approaching the Five Lamps. And that continues slightly slow down Amien Street as well. Gardiner Street will slow you down. And so will Richmond Road. Santry Exit Slip and Coolock Lane are both busy but moving. On the Swords Road, a little bit of a slowdown from the flyover. I'd say that's about 4 or 5 minutes to clear Griffith Avenue. It does get very busy on Drumcondra Road. Phibsa Road slowing you down slightly on the approach to Doyle's Corner as well. And Ratoath Road sees slight delays at Ballyboggan. On the Navan Road, you'll slow down at the Railway Bridge. That's about 4 or 5 minutes down to the Ashtown Roundabout. And if you're heading down to the Quays, there are slight delays all the way down Church Street. Same story on Queen Street. On the south side, maybe 3 or 4 light wait for you on the right turn to Kilmainham. We've got slight delays at Tyrconnell as well. Longmile Road is a bit busy to clear Walkinstown Avenue. And if you're coming down the N11, there's a patch of traffic at Stillorgan Park Road. The Rock Road is slowing you down slightly at Booterstown Avenue. And if you're heading to the canal, you can expect slight delays on the Harold's Cross approach. On it, 2 or 3 light wait, Parnell Road and Grove Road. Harrington Street, just a tad slow, as is Kevin Street. And lastly, there are also slight delays on Burridge Street. So it is the 18th of September, and I'm going to take you back in time to 1964. It was a great time. TV sitcom series, The Addams Family, the OG one, starring John Astin, Carolyn Jones and Jackie Coogan, premiered on ABC.
5: Isn't that amazing? And the amount of spin-offs,
4: I know,
5: and movies. Like, I mean, look at Wednesday.
4: Yeah.
5: You know, like, and that's all come from the concept of the Addams Family.
4: It's an amazing concept.
5: Yeah.
4: They must be raking in the money, whoever.
5: And the musical as well. And
4: yes.
5: It's so good.
4: Yeah.
5: It's really good.
4: Oh.
5: Yeah.
4: Oh, is that been to Dublin?
5: I don't know.
4: No.
5: Yeah.
4: Needs to come.
5: It does.
4: Defo. 1971, Momofuku Ando marketed the first cup noodle.
6: Yes.
4: Packaging them in a waterproof polystyrene container. I mean, what a guy.
6: What an
5: invention. Do you know, a pot noodle. I can't remember the last time I've ever had a pot noodle.
4: I always have a pot noodle in the winter. There are people who have pot noodle. There's pot noodle out in the kitchen.
5: Yeah. Well, I'll have one right now.
4: She's going to jump straight in, baby. Jump straight in. 1998, Rush Hour, directed by Brett Ratner, starring Jackie Chan and Chris Tucker, was released. It was Jackie Chan's Hollywood breakthrough. What a film.
5: So like, funny, yeah. Such clever casting.
4: Yeah. I know. Yeah. I need to go and watch that again, actually.
5: Yeah.
4: If it's your birthday today, you share it with the late, great James Gandolfini, born on this day in 1961, sadly passed away in 2013. What a guy. What an actor.
5: Yeah.
4: Wow. What a character.
6: Yeah.
4: Hey?
6: He was so cool.
4: Absolutely. So cool. Jada Pinkett Smith turns 55 years old today, as does Lance Armstrong. He's 55 years old today as well. And also having a birthday is Alex Warren.
6: Ooh.
4: The singer. So you can take a guess on this, Judith, because you're so good at it.
5: So good. I'm so good. I'm going to go with 34.
4: He hates you.
5: Does he?
4: He's 25
5: today. What? Jesus.

What a voice, James Morrison. A wonderful world. 7:42, Friday morning. No incidents out there. A little bit of a delay here and there. Not too bad, though. A little slowdown from Newlands Cross on the N7. The N3 is very busy from Mulhuddit, and there are slight delays on the Airport Link Road. If you're coming down the M50, just a wee bit slow from the roundabout to Junction 4. Slight delays ahead, approaching Junction 6, Blanchardstown, and again, approaching Junction 7, Lucan. There's also a patch of traffic from Clover Hill, busy but moving down to Junction 11, Tallaght. Then if you're coming up the M11, it's a bit slow from Junction 5, Bray North to the Merge. On the M50 northbound, wee bit slow going off at Junction 10 and slight delays approaching Junction 5 Finglas. On the north side of the city, Guild Street slowing you down slightly. Also kind of busy but moving, Donnycarney to Fairview. The right turn at Edges Corner is going to slow you down slightly. And North Strand Road, a little slow to the Five Lamps. That does continue slight delays down Amiens Street. Don't forget there's work underway there for the cycle safety scheme. A new road layout is in place there and on Memorial Road. That's it. Also Gardiner Street slowing you down just a wee bit. And if you're coming down the Sentry Exit Slip, that is busy but moving. It does get very heavy after that on Coolock Lane. On the Swords Road, just maybe 4 or 5 minutes from the flyover to clear Griffith Avenue. Phippsborough Road sees slight delays all the way along now, so you could be 4 or 5 minutes there from Harts to Doyle's Corner. North Road's a bit busy, as is Ratworth Road at Ballybuggan. Coming down Navan Road, also busy but moving from the railway bridge. And if you're heading to the Keys, you can expect slight delays down Church Street all the way down. Queen Street will hold you up slightly as well. On the south side, we've got delays at Island Bridge. Right turn to Kilmainham is looking busy as well. Long Mile Road will slow you down slightly to clear Walkinstown Avenue. Leopardstown Road as well. Just a slight delay approaching the Lewis Bridge. And if you're coming down the N11, there's also a little patch of traffic at Stillorgan Park Road. The rest is fine. On the Rock Road, just slight delays at Booterstown Avenue. On the canal, well, heading to it, you've got slight delays on the Harold's Cross approach, Ranelagh approach as well, slowing you down slightly. And then on the canal, 2 or 3 light changes, Parnell Road, Grove Road going both ways. Coming in on Canal Road, you've got 2 or 3 light wait as well. And then lastly, the south side of the city centre, Harrington Street's going to slow you down slightly. There are slight delays on Kevin Street. Bridge Street looks a little busy too. The number, if you need it, 087 179 1032.

0: script.
1: It's rain.
0: 10 minutes before 8 in the morning on a Friday, and this just came in. We've got a breakdown on Church Street outbound just before the junction with North King Street. It is blocking the left lane. So do be careful coming around there. Well, there are people who can't even get around there. And the guy's got his door open, so now that's impinging. Is that the right word? Impinging. It's a good word. On the cycle lane. Shut your door, mate. Shut your door, because he's blocking the cycle lane. Oh, good golly. All right, yeah, that's causing massive delays. So that is outbound on Church Street. Right, the approaches to the M50 on the N7. There are slight delays from Newlands Cross. On the N3, it is busy from Mulhaddit. Airport Link Road slowing you down slightly. If you're coming down the M50, it's just a bit busy. From the M1 M50 roundabout to Junction 4, slight delays ahead approaching Junction 6, Blanchardstown. And again, from just after the Westlink Bridge to Junction 7, Lucan. It's a bit busy from Clover Hill to Junction 11, Tallaght 2. Coming up the M11, it's slowing you down at Junction 5, Bray North. That continues up to the merge. And the M50 northbound, really not too bad. Little bit of a delay going off at Junction 10, Ballymount, and slight delays approaching Junction 5, Finglas. On the north side of the city, Guild Street slowing you down just a little bit. We've got Donnycarney to Fairview, busy but moving. The right turn at Edges Corner, just a slight delay as well. North Strand Road's a bit busy to the Five Lamps. That continues all the way down Amiens Street. Gardiner Street will slow you down too. Sentry Exit slip busy, but moving it gets heavy on Coolock Lane. On the Swords Road, there's a bit of a delay from the flyover. You could be 5 or 6 minutes to clear Griffith Avenue. Phibsa Road as well, it's all busy but moving all the way along Hearts to Doors Corner. About 8 minutes for you there. North Road is slowing you down slightly as well, as is Ratworth Road at Ballybuggan. On the Navan Road, not too bad. That's going to slow you down just a bit from the railway bridge. And then heading to the Keys, there are slight delays down Church Street. Queen Street looking very busy. And then, as mentioned, outbound on Church Street up to North King Street, there is a breakdown and it is causing massive delays. They're trying to squeeze past and it's not looking good. We've got the south side, a little bit of a delay at Island Bridge. The right turn to Kilmainham is heavy. Longmire Road is going to slow you down just a little bit to clear Walkinstown Avenue. And a few minutes delay on Leopardstown Road approaching the Lewis Bridge. Coming down the N11, it's a little busy at Stillorgan Park Road. And the Rock Road sees slight delays at Booterstown Avenue. Heading to the canal, a Harold's Cross approach is going to slow you down just a tad, as will the approach at Ranelagh. And then on the canal, it's 2 or 3 light changes. Parnell Road, Grove Road and Canal Road coming up the other way. Same story at Harold's Cross. And we've got Harrington Street looking a bit busy at the moment. Kevin Street will slow you down slightly and Bridge Street will as well. Feel free to voice note, text or WhatsApp. Let me know how you're getting on. How are you feeling about Friday? I'm feeling pretty good. 087 179 1032.

Act 3 is a new album by Kasabian. Act 3 brings together the different sides of Kasabian, drawing on everything that has made them what they are, while still leaving room for something new and vital.

0: And finally, Ray is out with a brand new single, Joy. 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
3: 8:02 Friday morning. I'm Helen with you for another couple of hours here on Live Drive Brekkie. Got a message in from Jim Jim. Welcome back, Helen. Thank you very much. Trying to get a holiday for myself next week. Yes, do it. Let us know where you go. 23 minutes ball to count. Thank you, Jim Jim. Right, we've got that. We've got delays on the N3, heavy from Mulhaddit. Still a bit slow on the Airport Link Road as well. Coming down the M50 southbound, you're a bit slow from the M1 M50 roundabout until Junction 4 Ballymun. Slight delays ahead, approaching Junction 6 and again approaching Junction 7 Lucan. Then you will slow down just after Clover Hill. That continues busy but moving to Junction 11 Tala. There are slight delays off of Junction 14 as well. Coming up the M11, bit busy from Junction 5 Bray North to the merge, and there are slight delays going off at Junction 10 Ballymount, a little slow as well approaching Junction 5 Finglas. On the north side of the city, Gill Street is looking a bit busy. Donnycarney to Fairview slowing you down. The right turn at Edges Corner is also just a wee bit slow. North Strand Road sees slight delays to the Five Lamps. That does continue all the way down Amiens Street, and Garden Street looks a little bit busy as well. Sentry Exit Slip slightly slow. It does get heavy on Coolock Lane, mind you. Swords Road, maybe 4 or 5 minutes from the flyover to get past Griffith Avenue. And Phibsworth Road is busy but moving all the way along. Harts to Doyle's Corner, you're in for about 7 minutes or so. North Road looking very busy at the moment. Ratoath Road will slow you down slightly at Ballybuggan. And there are slight delays coming down the Navan Road from the railway bridge. Then down to the Keys, we've got a little bit busy down Church Street all the way down. There was that incident coming outbound on Church Street. That has been cleared. Queen Street is busy. Across to the south side, it's heavy on the right turn to Kilmainham. Longmire Road slowing you down a bit to clear Walkinstown Avenue. And then Leopardstown Road looking very busy at the moment. The left lane is affected as well. Coming down the N11, it's a little busy at Stillorgan Park Road. The right turn to Nutley Lane is going to slow you down slightly as well. And the Rock Road is slowing you down a bit at Buddhistown Avenue. The rest is fine. And approaching the canal, you've got a slight delay on the Harold's Cross approach and the Ranelagh approach. On the canal, a 2 or 3 light wait for you on Parnell Road, Grove Road both ways. Coming in on Canal Road, 2 or 3 light wait as well. Harrington Street is a little bit busy, as is Charlotte Way to Hatch Street. And lastly, Kevin Street is going to slow you down ever so slightly. Well, listen to this. They are launching a brand new show on Netflix, inspired by a famous prison experiment. So it was called the Stanford Prison Experiment. They're going to turn it into an unscripted series. I don't know if you've heard about that.
4: I have. I studied at Stanford, yeah.
3: So they placed 30 willing participants into a real jail, randomly assigning them as either guards or prisoners.
4: Yeah.
3: So you don't know what you're going to be across the 6 episodes. So the original study in 1971 saw psychology professor Philip Zimbardo divide 18 paid student volunteers into guards and prisoners, only for it to be suspended after 6 days once the guards turned cruel.
4: Yeah.
5: Wow.
3: Mad. Prisoners were denied regular bathroom access. They're stripped of their name in favor of numbers, went through the whole process.
4: Yep. Yeah.
3: Use your imaginations, mm-hmm. checks
4: yes.
3: before you get into prison. They later used the fallout to argue ordinary people would turn savage when handed power over others.
4: Well,
3: isn't that mad?
4: I think that we saw

0: kind of signs of this, I don't know if you agree, during COVID.
1: Yes.
0: Do you know what I mean? Like the science of the power, do you know, with people like behind like the screens in shops, all of a sudden they kind of became like authoritarian. Like, wow, given a little bit of power, how people will change.
1: Completely.
2: Yeah. Strange thing to make a show about then.
1: I know.
2: So much badness came out of it.
1: I know, good grief.
0: It's because just interesting, the psychology of human behavior.
1: Yeah.
2: Yeah.
1: And also to be put in jail, but you've not done anything.
0: Yeah.
1: And that whole pecking order in jail.
0: Yes.
1: How do people adapt?
0: And how just that we are, like how you would fall in line.
1: Yeah.
0: Just because you're like, okay, well, I'm obviously, I'm a prisoner here, so I have to abide by the rules.
1: To be a prisoner.
0: Yes.
1: It's very interesting.
0: Yeah.
1: I mean, it kind of follows in the footsteps of Squid Game, The Challenge and Beast Games, but there's no cash prize. It is literally an experiment.
2: Well, Camira, it also reminds me of a little bit like the traitors who were fans about here. Because you're giving that two kind of sides of the thing where like people are in control of the outcome of everyone
0: else. And it
2: is
0: so interesting, the psychology behind herd mentality.
2: Yes.
0: Yeah. You know how all of a sudden people are like, no. I saw Helen now and she drank loads of coffee when we were...
1: Yeah,
0: and
1: exactly.
0: All of a sudden then you're like, oh yeah.
1: And then you get into the gossip vibes. I mean, I was watching, just catching up because I was away, and catching up in Porrick, where he, you know, he's going, well, this is how it has to be because I am a traitor.
2: Yeah.
1: But then you kind of think, if you have that in you, is it going to affect people hiring you later in the, I can't trust you because you're such a good liar.
0: I know.
1: And but con man.
0: Do you know what's interesting though? Like even with Porrick, and this is just so subjective and it's just my opinion, but like I find I find him easier to watch as a traitor than I did as a faithful.
2: Absolutely.
0: I didn't really enjoy. I was like, he wasn't coming across very well in my opinion. But now as a traitor, I'm like, he's good. Good traitor. Yeah. But then does that just show traits of his personality? You're like,
1: he's dodgy. Well, I think he's great. I mean, I honestly hope he goes all the way.
2: Yeah.
0: Oh, really?
1: Yeah.
0: Wow.
1: For sure. But I have a feeling the faithfuls might kick them all out. We'll have to wait and see. I definitely won't be putting my name down for the prison show though.
0: No,
1: that's not gonna happen. No.

mix as well. It's 8:18 on a Friday morning. Hope you guys are having a goodie so far. Not too bad for a Friday. We've got slight delays on the N7 from Newlands Cross. It is 23 minutes Baltic hour, our Jim said. On the N3, a slight delay as well from Mulhadded, and the Airport Link Road is looking a little bit busy. Coming down the M50, slight delays from the M150 roundabout until just before Junction 4. Slight delays ahead approaching Junction 6, Blanchardstown. Again approaching Junction 7, Lucan. And busy but moving from Clover Hill to Junction 11, Talla. A little slow as well if you're going off at Junction 14. Coming up the M11, it's a wee bit slow from Junction 5 Bray North to the Merge. Slight delays off at Junction 10 Ballymount. And a little slowdown approaching Junction 5 Finglas. On the north side of the city, Gill Street is looking just a bit slow. Donny Carney to Fairview slowing you down slightly. The right turn at Edges Corner is still a bit busy, as is North Strand Road to the Five Lamps. Amien Street as well, that continues down there. Gardiner Street is busy but moving. Santry Exit Slip slowing you down slightly. It does get heavier on Coolock Lane. And if you're coming down the Swords Road, just a wee bit slow at the moment from the flyover. I'd say that's about 4 or 5 minutes to clear Griffith Avenue. Feel free to update me on any travel times. Incidentally, let me know 087 179 1032. Phibsborough Road, busy but moving as well from Harts to Doyle's Corner. You could be in for about 6 or 7 minutes there. North Road looking very busy indeed. Ratoath Road, slight delays now from Tolka Valley up until Riley's Bridge. And the Navan Road is looking very busy indeed. So it's maybe 15 minutes from the petrol station down to the Ashtown roundabout. Then down to the Keys, slight delays all the way down Church Street. Queen Street is busier. And across to the south side, there are slight delays at Island Bridge. You've got Long Mile Road slowing you down to clear Walkinstown Avenue. Dundrum Road is very slow. And then we have got a message come in saying the off-ramp for Dundrum on the M50 southbound is backed right up onto the M50, almost blocking Lane 1. Good golly. All right, that's looking very busy. Then Leopardstown Road also looking very congested at the moment. The left lane is affected as well. Coming down the Stillorgan Road, you've got a patch of traffic at Stillorgan Park Road. And again at the bus garage, maybe one or two light changes to turn right to Anglesey Road, and the right turn to Nutley Lane is going to hold you up slightly as well. Coming down the Rock Road, it's all stop start from the Black Rock Bypass past the Marion Gates, and if you're heading to the canal, you can expect slight delays on the Harold's Cross and Ranelagh approaches. On the canal, not too bad at the moment. 2 or 3 lightweight at Parnell Road, Grove Road and Canal Road. Heading up the other way, same story again at Harold's Cross and the south side of the city centre. You've got slight delays on Harrington Street. Charlotte Way to Hatch Street slowing you down slightly, and it's looking a little busy on Kevin Street too. Feel free to let me know how you're doing out there. How you doing on this Friday? 087 179 1032. Tonight.

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6: 8.32 on a Friday morning. It's cloudy today, becoming breezy. Outbreaks of rain spreading from the west through the morning. There'll be some mist and hill fog too, and highs of 16 or 17 degrees. Right, this come in. We've got a collision on the Navan Road inbound just after the Circle K, or actually just at the Circle K petrol station as you approach the Ashtown roundabout. It's blocking the right lane. It's kind of off the road, but it's sticking out. So it was already busy there, to be fair. I also got a couple of messages. I did. A total stop for 8 minutes now. Fitzwilliam Square onto Lower Leeson Street. What is going on? Am I going to be late? I don't know. That's very unusual. We can't really see if there's anything that's causing it. It could just be some volume. And then I got a message from Mary. Happy Friday, Helen. Lovely to have you back. Could you play September by Earth, Wind and Fire for me to get in that Friday mood? Have a great weekend, guys. Thank you, Mary. I might just have that lined up for you. Let's look at the roads right now, though. The N7 is 23 minutes ball to Cowie here. A little bit busy from Newlands Cross. On the N3, slight delays as well from Mulhaddit. And the Airport Link Road is still looking a little bit busy. Coming down the M50, slight delays from the roundabout to just before Junction 4, Ballymun. A bit busy approaching Junction 6 and Junction 7. And again, you'll slow down slightly at Clover Hill. That continues busy but moving to Junction 11, Tallaght. Very, very busy indeedy going off at Junction 13 and Junction 14 as well. Slight delays there. Leopardstown Road is very congested at the moment. The left lane is affected as well. Right, jumping back to the M50 northbound. Well, the M11 actually, you've got delays from Junction 5 Bray North up to the merge. Slightly slow off at Junction 10 Ballymount and slight delays approaching Junction 5 Finglas. On the north side of the city, Guild Street's looking a bit busy. You've got a little bit of a delay, Donnycarney to Fairview. That continues through Fairview, all the way down North Strand Road and all the way down Amiens Street too. That's all busy but moving. The right turn at Edges Corner is a bit busy, as is Gardiner Street. Santry Exit Slip's going to slow you down a bit. Coolock Lane's looking very heavy. And the Swords Road is a little busy from the flyover. 5 or 6 minutes to get you past Griffith Avenue. On Phibsworth Road, it's eased off a bit, just slight delays now approaching Doyle's Corner. North Road is very slow indeed. Rathurst Road sees slight delays from Tolka Valley up until Riley's Bridge. And if you're coming down the Navan Road, it's pretty much bumper to bumper. And there is that incident. It is at the Circle K petrol station as you approach the Ashtown roundabout, partially blocking the right lane. Right across to the south side. No, actually, let's do the down to the Keys first. I forgot about that. Church Street is a bit busy. Queen Street will hold you up slightly. Now we can go to the south side. Slight delays at Island Bridge. It's looking very heavy on the right turn to Kilmainham. Longmar Road will slow you down a bit to clear Walkinstown Avenue. There are slight delays as well on Ballantyre Road. Dundrum Road is a bit busy. As mentioned, Leopardstown Road, very slow indeed. Coming down the N11, you will slow down at Stillorgan Park Road, slight delays at the bus garage, and maybe one or two light changes to turn right to Anglesey Road. The right turn to Nutley Lane looks a bit busy as well at the moment. The Rock Road looks like this, so it's very heavy at Booterstown Avenue, easing off past the Marion Gates. And if you're heading to the canal, there are slight delays on the Harold's Cross and Ranelagh approaches. On the canal, it's two or three light changes. That's the name of the game. Parnell Road, Grove Road and Canal Road. Heading up the other way, same again at Harold's Cross. Leeson Street, we've heard that that is lower Leeson Street. Very busy. Harrington Street is bumper to bumper as well, I'm afraid. Charlotte Way to Hatch Street's going to slow you down slightly, as is Kevin Street. And we also see slight delays on Patrick Street. Yeah. All right. Apparently, there are Gen Z fans who are the ones who are being scammed the most when comes to buying concert tickets.
7: Oh.
8: Yeah.
6: So it is a big thing, right? Ticketmaster have come on board now and they've kind of helped things along by doing the resales through Ticketmaster.
7: Mm.
6: But there's always the danger if you want to get tickets that you might have a look. And if you're desperate enough that you would be looking on social media and being, yep, I'm going to do that. Mm. And scammers are really clever because they'll hijack somebody's profile and they'll post on a group and then you think it's legit, but it's not legit. But they're saying the Gen Z fans are being hit the hardest. 30% of Gen Z fans have lost money. There's a little fly in here. Compared to just 13% of over 30s. So they've got this FOMO.
8: Yes.
6: For gigs.
9: I've got it.
6: I mean, no, Stephen, you need to sit down because Stephen Crawley is like a miracle worker when it comes to getting tickets. If there are tickets for sale for a gig, he's the guy.
7: Okay.
6: He's the guy.
8: Yeah.
6: We said this actually before I went away, and he even got enlisted to get on and get Stevie Wonder tickets, which he did.
9: Got them. We got them.
6: Excellent. You got them in the bag.
9: It's a little bit of luck, a little bit of dedication.
6: Luck and dedication and positivity.
9: Positivity.
6: But I mean, the thing is, if you are a mad super fan and you don't get tickets, I do think that there's a chance if you put yourself out there enough in your circle of friends that you could safely get tickets.
7: Yeah.
6: Yeah, definitely.
7: I think as well, maybe the older generation are a little bit jaded and less trusting. So therefore, that's why they're not getting... They're like, there's no way. That's definitely a scam. They're less...
6: Yes, exactly. I know. I don't trust
7: anyone. The naivete of the younger generation. We're like, oh, yeah. It'll...
6: But some of the scams are... There is a legit ticket for sale.
7: Yeah.
6: But there's only one.
7: Yes.
6: And then the person will take money from everybody and they will sell the ticket.
7: Mm.
6: I don't know. It's all very...
9: It's very scandalous.
7: Just speaking of tickets, my niece bought a ticket to an event in Belfast the other night.
6: Mm.
7: And they had tickets, but they got to the door and they were like, sorry, it's too full.
6: What?
7: Because they had let walk-in people come in and buy, ahead of them.
6: At the
7: door? And then they didn't get in. I said, no, sorry.
6: No.
7: That's,
6: no.
7: Yeah.
6: And you want your money back.
7: I said, did you get your money back? And they didn't get their money back. I was like, no.
6: Oh, no. That's Auntie bad. Judith needs
7: up to Belfast
6: step in.
7: I go.
6: Auntie Judith to the rescue. Don't mess with my niece,
7: exactly.
6: Y'all. This one goes out to Mary. It is September. If you need to get in touch, I'd love to hear from you. 087 179 1032.

Sure is, Melbourne Moore. This is it, 8:49 in the morning, and we are dealing with one incident currently. Collision on the Navan Road inbound. It is at the Circle K petrol station as you approach the Ashtown roundabout, partially blocking the right lane. People are actually managing to kind of get into the left lane well before it. As I said that, a car came right down. But all right, so it is. It was already busy there, to be fair. So that is the incident. We've got on the N7, 23 minutes ball to cow, not too shabby. The N3 will slow you down slightly from Mulhuddit, and the Airport Link Road is a wee bit slow. On the M50 southbound, slight delays from the M1850 roundabout until just before Junction 4, and a few more patches of slight delays approaching Junction 6 Blanchardstown, again approaching Junction 7 Lucan, and a little slowdown approaching Junction 9 Red Cow. Still very, very busy off at Junction 13, causing delays on the main carriageway. A little busy off at Junction 14 as well. Coming up the M11, you will slow down slightly from Junction 5 Bray North to the merge. And then the M50 northbound looks like this, so it's a bit busy off at Junction 10, and there are slight delays approaching Junction 5 Finglas. On the north side of the city, Guild Street's going to slow you down just a little bit. There are slight delays, Donnycarney to Fairview. That continues down through Fairview and all the way down North Strand Road and Amien Street as well. The right turn at Edges Corner is a bit slow, as is Gardiner Street. It's all bumper to bumper now, Century Exit Slip and Coolock Lane. On the Swords Road, maybe 5 or 6 minutes from the flyover to clear Griffith Avenue. Phibsa Road will slow you down slightly, approaching Doyle's Corner. There is some queuing traffic on North Road, looking quite busy. And the Navan Road. As mentioned, that collision, it is at the Circle K petrol station, partially blocking the right lane. It's 15 minutes in the queue anyway from the petrol station. Then we've got Church Street, just a tad slow from Constitution Hill down to the Quays. On the south side, it's a little bit busy at Island Bridge, the right turn to Kilmainham. 3 or 4 light changes there. Longmar Road a little busy as well to clear Walkinstown Avenue. Ballantyre Road is going to slow you down slightly as well. Leopardstown Road is queuing and the left lane is looking very busy indeed. Coming down the N11, it's a bit slow at Stillorgan Park Road. Slight delays as well at the bus garage and also to turn right to Anglesey Road. The right turn to Nutley Lane is going to hold you up slightly as well. And coming down the Rock Road, the worst of it at Booterstown Avenue, a little bit of a delay at the Merrion Gates too. And then approaching the canal, you can expect slight delays at the Harold's Cross and Ranelagh approaches. On the canal, a 2 or 3 light wait, Parnell Road, Grove Road and Canal Road. Harrington Street is busy. Charlotte Way to Hatch Street, slowing you down ever so slightly. We've got slight delays on Kevin Street and Patrick Street too. I did get a message as well. The EU presidency are having events today, so that's what's causing delays. Thank you for that. Leeson Street lower and Fitzwilliam Place looking very busy indeed. They pretty much have events one of the days every week, I think. So do be aware of that as you're making your way around the city. For now, though, back to the tunes. Mr. Styles. Stephen got tickets for this, didn't you? He did.

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1: Hey, I'm Erica here with your latest show business update on Dublin City FM. The autumn season is closing in, and the hit show The Great British Bake Off has confirmed its return to our screens in just a few weeks. The British television baking competition, where a group of talented bakers compete against each other in a series of rounds, will be returning this year with a new judging panel on Tuesday, the 22nd of September. Bake Off first aired back in 2010, presented by the judging panel of Paul and Mary Berry, until the show moved from BBC to Channel 4 in 2017. And on Monday, Liam and Noel Gallagher's children hit the London red carpet for the premiere of the new Oasis documentary, wrapping their arms around each other. The documentary, Oasis Don't Look Back in Anger, follows the English rock band's split and reconciliation, featuring scenes of them on their iconic reunion tour, which took place last year. The documentary feature was directed by Will Lovelace and Dylan Southern and written by Stephen Knight, showing moments during rehearsals, backstage and onstage footage of their reunion tour, and how the band captured the world in the 90s with hits like Wonderwall and Roll With It. Lastly, images of Charlie XCX bringing Brat to Glastonbury and of Oasis' reunion tour are part of the nominees at this year's Abbey Road Music Photography Awards. These awards, which sift through more than 24,500 submissions from 42 different countries, release their shortlists of the 40 finalists across 8 categories, with the likes of Fontaine CC, Tame Impala, Kendrick Lamar and Stomper also featuring in the shots. All of the finalists' photographs will be on display in the Lead Tunnel at Entertainment Complex, Outernet, London, from the 8th to the 14th of September. That's your latest showbiz news update from me, Erica Elliott, on 103.2 Dublin City FM.
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5: 9:03 on a Friday morning. It's a cloudy start, becoming breezy. Outbreaks of rain coming in from the west through the morning as well. There will be some mist and hill fog too. And highs of 16 or 17 degrees. We're dealing with one incident currently. It is a collision. It's on the Navan Road inbound, just at the Circle K petrol station, and partially blocking the right lane. It's kind of all a bit stop-start there at the moment. It was very busy for a while, and the traffic is kind of building up again. Just be aware of it, though, because it's kind of on the verge, but it's sticking out a little bit. That's it as far as the incidents go. On the N7, you've got slight delays from Newlands Cross, a little busy on the N3 from Mulhuddit. And we've also got, that's it actually, all the other approaches are great. Coming down the M50 southbound, slight delays approaching Junction 7, again approaching Junction 9. It's still very heavy off at Junction 13, slight delays off at Junction 14 too. Then the M11 still sees slight delays from Junction 5 Bray North to the merge. And the M50 northbound is a dream. It's looking great, just a bit slow off at Junction 10. On the north side of the city, Guild Street's going to slow you down just a tad. Slight delay as well, Donnycarney to Fairview. That continues through Fairview and all the way down North Strand Road. Then it gets very busy down Amiens Street. The right turn at Edges Corner is going to hold you up slightly, as is Gardiner Street. Santry Exit Slip's looking great, just a wee bit slow on Coolock Lane. On the Swords Road, it's also just a tad slow. From the flyover, you're 4 or 5 minutes to clear Griffith Avenue. Phibsa Road, also just slight delays approaching Doyle's Corner, and North Road looking very busy. Right, so the Navan Road, as mentioned, it was all kind of stop-start. That incident is at the petrol station, sticking out. Down to the Quays, Church Street's a bit slow, as is Queen Street. And then on the south side, it's heavy still on the right turn to Kilmainham. Longmire Road's a bit busy to clear Walkinstown Avenue. We see slight delays on Ballantyre Road and again on Leopardstown Road. It's eased off though, not too bad now. Coming down Stillorgan Road, you will slow down at the bus garage. The right turn to Nutley Lane's a bit busy as well. And the right turn to Anglesey Road is maybe 3 or 4 light wait for you now. On the canal, or heading to it actually, Harold's Cross and Ranelagh approach is slowing you down a bit. On the canal, you're looking at a 2 or 3 light wait. Parnell Road, Grove Road and Canal Road. Then the south side of the city centre, there are some serious delays due to the EU presidency meetings that are happening pretty much sporadically through the week. We've got delays Leeson Street, also Stephen's Green South Jam, Fitzwilliam Place as well. Harrington Street is looking very busy at the moment. There are slight delays Charlotte Way to Hatch Street as well. Jumping back, Heaven Street's going to slow you down, and we also see some delays on Patrick Street. Anthony got in touch, but not from the M50. Very busy around Ballyfermot this morning as well. Well, thank you for letting us know, Anthony. Right, so you can find all kinds of information on

0: Reels and on TikToks, and obviously your algorithm, if you slow down on a post, if you stop, you don't even have to click into it. Your algorithm is like, oh, she likes that.
1: Yeah.
0: Oh, she
2: tracking
0: likes
2: your,
0: that.
2: What you hover over.
0: Yeah.
2: Oh, no.
0: It will. If you slow down, it'll then give you that information.
2: Uh-oh.
0: But
1: and they channel more and more of that.
0: Yeah. Mm-hmm. It is overwhelming. And I think that a lot of people are using advice from TikTok and from Instagram on, especially on dieting, where people are kind of saying to you, this is amazing. Drink this, do this, eat this, whatever it is.
1: Yes, yes, yes.
0: And it could be misleading. They're saying that you will definitely spot, if you scroll through TikTok just for 5 minutes, you'll spot somebody talking about what they eat.
1: Of course.
0: Or workouts or stuff like that. But they said that they've done a new study and they found that 68% of videos tagged with popular healthy eating hashtags contain misleading or deceitful information.
1: Of course they do.
0: So.
1: And 100% of any videos about eating all mention protein.
0: Yeah.
2: The buzzword.
0: Yes.
1: Oh my God.
0: I'm so sick of protein. But
1: me
0: I mean,
1: too.
0: That's, yeah, there's always going to be something, isn't there? What's next?
1: Like, it's interesting because there's no context. We don't actually know for sure, but like, they're giving you the information as if it's factual.
0: Yeah.
1: So if you're young and impressionable, you're going to believe it.
0: Completely. Yeah.
1: But it's like, you have to be able to kind of have the mindset to be like, okay, is it actually,
0: and is it for everybody? Is it going to work for you? Or, yeah, what's the crack? Exactly. Mm. So you just need to not believe everything that you see. Or everything that you hear, especially here.
2: Amen.
0: Amen, brother. Amen.

the boss. So Mr. Springsteen coming at you on a Friday morning. Hope you're having a fabulous Friday so far. Still another 42 minutes or so in our company. Do keep in touch, 0871791032. All right, we're still dealing with that incident. It's a collision on the Navan Road, just at the Circle K petrol station. It is partially blocking the right lane. It's all kind of eased off there, though, so just be aware of it if you're coming along there. Apart from that, a little bit busy on the N7 from Newlands Cross. There were slight delays as well on the N3 from Mulhaddit. Coming down the M50, just a slight delay approaching Junction 9 Red Cow. Still very heavy off at Junction 13 and slight delays off at Junction 14 as well. Northbound's looking good. It's just a wee bit slow going off at Junction 10. On the north side of the city, Guild Street is going to slow you down just a bit. Donnycarney to Fairview, busy up moving. That continues through Fairview. North Strand Road as well. And then it is all queuing bumper to bumper down Amien Street. The right turn at Edges Corner is a bit slow, and Gardiner Street's going to keep you for a couple of minutes. Coolock Lane as well, that's all busy but moving. And the Swords Road, maybe 4 or 5 minutes from the flyover to get past Griffith Avenue. Phibsa Road sees slight delays approaching Doyle's Corner. North Road's queuing, that's very heavy actually. Coming down the Navan Road, it's all just kind of busy but moving. That incident, that car still sticking out into the right lane. It's kind of on the verge, but just be aware of it. Down to the Keys, just slight delays on Church Street from North King Street. Queen Street's a bit busy. On the south side, it's slowing you down just a bit at Island Bridge. Very heavy at the moment on the right turn to Kilmainham. Leopardstown Road slowing you down a bit, approaching the Lewis Bridge. And if you're heading down Stillorgan Road, there is a patch of traffic at the bus garage. Still very heavy on the right turn to Anglesey Road. To the canal, we've got Harold's Cross and Ranelagh approaches slowing you down a bit. And on it, 2 or 3 light changes on Parnell Road, Grove Road and Canal Road. Coming off the canal, Leeson Street looking very, very busy. Stephen's Green South as well. Excuse me. And Fitzwilliam Place. There are EU presidency meetings underway. So that's what's happening there. Harrington Street is looking very heavy. Charlotte Way to Hatch Street will slow you down a bit, as will Kevin Street. And lastly, Patrick Street is also looking a bit slow. And don't forget, Ireland's first motorway bus lane is in place on the M4 eastbound at Junction 6 Selbridge. Well, from there, signs are going to tell buses only to use the hard shoulder when traffic speeds are low. New emergency areas have been created as well, and the system is being monitored by CCTV. Right, back to the tunes here now. I've got some Hall and Oates lined up for you. You make my dreams.

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3: Happy Friday. Another busy one ahead on Good Morning Dublin straight after Live Drive. Sauna or ice bath? What's really better for recovery? We're talking heat, cold, muscle recovery and the benefits of both with Helen Dubois joined by Barbara Bavolin and Jodie Brennan from Iconic Health Clubs. Make sure you tune in for all the tips. And Sports Zone Stephen Kenny gives us the lowdown on another big sporting weekend. The final weekend of action before the international break in the Premier League. Some big rivalries in the EFL and the Old Firm Derby. Also, League of Ireland, FAI National League

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4: the city for me. 9:32 Friday morning. It is a cloudy day today, becoming breezy. Outbreaks of rain spreading from the west through the morning. There'll be some mist and hill fog too, and highs of 16 or 17 degrees. Okay, so we've still got that breakdown. Well, no, it was a collision actually. It is inbound on the Navan Road at the Circle K petrol station, kind of on the verge, partially blocking the right lane. It's all eased off there though, but just be aware of that. On the N7, a bit busy from Newlands Cross. The N3 will slow you down slightly from Mulhuddit as well. Coming down the M50, a little slow, approaching Junction 9 Redcow. That's it. Northbound, it's all moving well, just as a slight delay going off at Junction 10. On the north side of the city, a slight delay on North Strand Road to the Five Lamps. That continues a little busy down Amiens Street. Gardiner Street will slow you down slightly, and Gill Street looks a bit busy too. Coolock Lane, just a few minutes delay, not too bad. The Swords Road, you're looking at maybe 4 or 5 minutes from the flyover to clear Griffith Avenue. And Phibsa Road will slow you down just a bit as you approach Doyle's Corner. North Road looking very, very busy. Coming down the Navan Road, it's all a bit stop-start. Just be aware of that car sticking out there. And heading to the Keys, you can expect slight delays on Church Street from North King Street and Queen Street as well. On the south side, there are slight delays at Island Bridge. You will slow down at Concolbert, and the right turn to Kilmainham is going to hold you up for 3 or 4 light changes. Leopardstown Road looks a bit busy at the moment, and if you're coming down Stillorgan Road, it's not too bad. A couple of light changes to turn right to Anglesey Road, and the right turn to Nutley Lane is still looking a bit busy too. On the canal, a 2 or 3 light wait for you on Parnell Road, Grove Road and Canal Road. Heading up the other way, same story again at Sally's Bridge. Off the canal, Leeson Street looking very busy. Then Fitzwilliam Place as well, Stephen's Green South is jammed. The EU presidency are having some meetings today. That's what's going on there. Harrington Street, very slow. Charlotte Way to Hatch Street looks a bit busy, as does Kevin Street. And lastly, there are also slight delays on Patrick Street. So today is the day that Miley Cyrus's new album, Bass Persuades, comes out. And she recently decided to drop her surname, like yes. Madonna.
5: Oh, yeah, really?
4: Yeah. Miley. Mm. So she's dropped it. She's just Miley now. That's right. What she's called. Miley. Love it. Another guy who was actually talking about changing his name. Well, I don't know if he was necessarily talking about it, but I think people were talking about the fact that he might do it, is a man called Abel Tesfaye.
5: The Weeknd.
4: Good job.
6: Oh, I was like,
4: good job. Yes. So they say he's ditched plans to change his name after a year of overwhelming gratitude on tour. His After Hours Till Dawn tour changed his mind about it. And he just decided not to. He said he's going to keep going under the name The Weeknd because that is, part of his story.
5: Brand.
6: Yeah. Well,
5: Abel would have been a good...
4: Abel's cool.
5: Abel's kind of cool.
4: Yeah.
6: Abel is cool, but I just find it a bit weird. You know, if you have a child, you're like,
4: yeah, exactly.
6: Abel. Yeah, I know. I hope he's well and able.
4: Yeah. I mean, he said that he was thinking about retiring, and he says that he doesn't want to overstay at the party because it's good to leave at your peak.
6: For sure. I will say, from any of the footage, I wasn't there. I know some of you were. But
5: in
6: yes,
5: this room,
6: it definitely looked like a party.
4: Oh my gosh. Yeah. Well,
6: it looked
4: like
6: an experience, like fully an experience.
4: It was an experience, and it's such a random, like, kind of cheesy thing to say, but the passion was tangible.
6: Yeah.
4: The passion coming off.
6: Spiritual,
4: did it completely.
6: Feel biblical.
4: Literally.
6: Hence why he's called Cain and Abel.
4: I know. Yeah. I felt like you could feel his ancestors.
6: Yeah.
4: In the stadium. That's the only way that I can put it, actually.
5: 100%.
4: You know?
6: I felt that even just watching a video. I was like, oh my God. Yeah.
4: Just that soul.
6: That's what everybody said about the, slightly digressing, but like Katie Taylor. That,
4: yes.
6: Like that whole feeling.
4: Completely.
6: Being in the stadium.
4: Yeah.
6: That it felt like that as well.
4: I know
6: people that went, they said it was just incredible.
4: Maybe it's just Croke Park.
6: Yeah, people were just crying everywhere. It's like, oh God.
4: Yeah. Let's go again.
6: Let's just go again.

music from Clean Bandit. Absolutely love that one. Anne Marie and Sean Paul are teaming up. Right, it's 9:44 right now, and things aren't looking too shabby out there. We've got slight delays on the N7 still from Newlands Cross. A little busy on the N3 from Mulhaddit. The M50 southbound is looking pretty good. There is a patch of traffic approaching Junction 9 Red Cow. Northbound all flowing freely, but there are slight delays if you're going off at Junction 10. The north side of the city, we've got slight delays on Guild Street still. North Strand Road, just a tad slow approaching the Five Lamps. That continues with slight delays down Amien Street. Don't forget that work underway on the cycle safety scheme and a new road layout in place there. Gardiner Street will slow you down just a little bit, and Coolock Lane as well. On the Swords Road, you're looking at maybe 5 or 6 minutes from the flyover to clear Griffith Avenue. The left lane to Collins Avenue is going to slow you down a bit. North Road looking very busy. Phibsa Road is just a wee bit slow approaching Doyle's Corner. That incident is still there. Is that man walking down the road? Yes, he is. There's a vehicle. It's kind of on the verge, sticking out a little bit there on the Navan Road. Maybe he's going to get it. just be aware of that. That is still in place. It's been there for a while, actually. Heading to the Keys, Church Street's a bit slow, as is Queen Street. And on the south side, we've got slight delays at Island Bridge. Also, Concolbert slowing you down a bit there. The right turn to Kilmainham remains heavy. Kilmainham sounded so posh. Then we've got Leopardstown Road, slight delay approaching the Lewis Bridge. And if you're coming down Stillorgan Road, not too shabby at all. The right turn to Anglesey Road is clear. Right turn to Nutley Lane, a little busy. And if you're coming down the canal, we've got maybe 2 or 3 light changes at each of these. Parnell Road, Grove Road, Canal Road and Grand Parade. Heading up the other way, same story at Sally's Bridge. And coming off the canal, we've got some delays in and around Fitzwilliam Place, Leeson Street. There are some EU presidency meetings going on. It's a bit busy at Stevens Green South as well. Harrington Street is congested. It's very busy at the moment. Charlotte Way to Hatch Street sees slight delays as well. Jumping back, Kevin Street will slow you down. And lastly, there's a little bit of a delay on Patrick Street too. We've got time for another couple of tunes, and I'll give you one last update before we head off. So if you'd like to get in touch, do it now, 087 179 1032.

0: All Irish Double Play coming at you there with the Westlife and Bewitched. All right, I'll leave you with this. The worst of it out there on the roads right now. We've got on the north side of the city, very heavy on the Swords Road now from the flyover, 10 minutes to clear Griffith Avenue. North Road, very slow. And that vehicle is still there on the Navan Road. It's just at the Circle K petrol station, sticking out off the grass verge. Be careful. On the south side, heavy on the right turn to Kilmainham. And then on the canal, it's a 203 lightweight, Parnell Road, Grove Road, Canal Road and Grand Parade. And also up the other way at Sally's Bridge. And still lots of congestion around Leeson Street, Fitzwilliam Place, due to the EU presidency meetings. And that is pretty much it. Do stay tuned right now. Stephen Daly standing by with Good Morning Dublin. It's the weekend nearly upon us. Judith Mullally is going to be with you.
1: It's the weekend, baby. Yes, tune on in Saturday morning, Sunday morning, 8 a.m. to 10 a.m. for great tunes, great chats, and you know.
0: Yeah.
1: Where else would you want to be?
0: J-Dog in the house. Club Classics, of course, tomorrow night. If you want more information on any of the programming, go and check out our gorgeous and sexy website, dublincityfm.ie.
1: Gorgeous, darling.
0: Gorgeous. And also go and check us out if you're not following us already on Instagram at Dublin City FM. Always good for the crack, that. But now it's time for us to say goodbye. Thank you for a fabulous day. I only did one day this week. Thank you to Pam Duggan for holding down the fort while I was away as well.
2: You're
0: lovely.
2: Welcome.
0: You're welcome. She says she's here. And thank you, Stephen
2: thank
0: Crawley.
2: You,
0: Judith
2: yes.
0: Mullally.
1: Thank you, darling.
0: We'll do it again. We'll see you on Monday. Have a brilliant and amazing Friday and a great weekend. Bye-bye now.

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3: In your top stories on Friday, the 18th of September, Australia has plans to detain those who overstay their visas, as the Minister for Foreign Affairs said tourists will be put in immigration detention to reduce the level of visa overstayers, which they say has risen to 77,000. This is part of Australia's new rules aimed at reducing levels of migration, with its ruling Labour Party denying it is tightening visa rules in response to the rise of a far-right party, which has become one of the country's most popular parties this year. This comes as the Australian Tourism Industry Council Chief Executive, Erin McLeod, said talk of detaining tourists was not good for Australia's image, adding, "I don't think it does our reputation as a welcoming destination any good, and it can become quite damaging. Tourism is an important part of the Australia economy." The Taoiseach Micheál Martin has said his upcoming meeting with British Prime Minister Andy Burnham is an opportunity to inject further momentum into the partnership between the two governments. While the two have met before, this will be the first time the Taoiseach will be meeting with Andy as Prime Minister, with the Taoiseach becoming the first international leader to visit No. 10 North, the new North of England outpost of Downing Street. The two leaders are expected to discuss topics related to Britain and Ireland, including Northern Ireland, the planned EU-UK summit in November, and international issues ahead of next week's General Assembly. Mr. Burnham said, "I'm delighted to be hosting the Taoiseach as the first international leader to visit No. 10 North. This is a historic moment and a proud day for Manchester." And tonight marks the 21st edition of Culture Night, hitting streets and venues across Ireland as people gather to mark the celebration, with all the events being free of charge. As a national event celebrating culture, creativity and the arts, there will be hundreds of events taking place in villages, towns and cities across the country. It'll be cloudy today and becoming breezy with some outbreaks of rain. The rain will ease throughout the afternoon, with the highest temperatures being of 16 to 17 degrees. For Dublin City FM News, I'm Erica Elliott.
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4: It certainly is. You're very welcome to Good Morning, Dublin. You know the score. 2 hours of big music, big conversation, all set to set you up for the weekend. And thank you to the Live Drive team keeping things moving. And that is wrapping up another busy week for the guys. They're off for a well-earned weekend break. And back again Monday morning, 7 a.m. keep things moving for us once again on Live Drive on Dublin City FM. 087 179 1032 at Dublin City FM on socials, where you'll find us. And coming up on the show today, sauna or ice bath? What's actually better for recovery? We're talking heat, cold, muscle recovery and the benefits of both, with Helen Dubois, joined by Barbara Bavolan and Jody Brennan from Iconic Health Clubs. Make sure you stay here for all the tips in just a bit. And Sports Zone Stephen Kenny gives us another look at this weekend's sporting activities. The final weekend of action before the international break in the Premier League, rivalry weekend down in the EFL, and the Old Firm derby between Rangers

0: I'm Erica here with your latest show business update on Dublin City FM. The autumn season is closing in, and the hit show The Great British Bake Off has confirmed its return to our screens in just a few weeks. The British television baking competition, where a group of talented bakers compete against each other in a series of rounds, will be returning this year with a new judging panel on Tuesday, the 22nd of September. Bake Off first aired back in 2010, presented by the judging panel of Paul and Mary Berry, until the show moved from BBC to Channel 4 in 2017. And on Monday, Liam and Noel Gallagher's children hit the London red carpet for the premiere of the new Oasis documentary, wrapping their arms around each other. The documentary, Oasis Don't Look Back in Anger, follows the English rock band's split and reconciliation, featuring scenes of them on their iconic reunion tour, which took place last year. The documentary feature was directed by Will Lovelace and Dylan Southern and written by Stephen Knight, showing moments during rehearsals, backstage and onstage footage of their reunion tour, and how the band captured the world in the 90s with hits like Wonderwall and Roll With It. Lastly, images of Charlie XCX bringing Brat to Glastonbury and of Oasis' reunion tour are part of the nominees at this year's Abbey Road Music Photography Awards. These awards, which sift through more than 24,500 submissions from 42 different countries, release their shortlists of the 40 finalists across 8 categories, with the likes of Fontaine CC, Tame Impala, Kendrick Lamar and Stomper also featuring in the shots. All of the finalists' photographs will be on display in the Lead Tunnel at Entertainment Complex, Outernet, London, from the 8th to the 14th of September. That's your latest showbiz news update from me, Erica Elliott, on 103.2 Dublin City FM.
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0: Gotcha, that's got you rocking for Friday morning in Dublin. Joan Jett and the Black Hearts, Cherry Bomb on Good Morning Dublin here on Dublin City FM, playing more of the music you love, taking you through till midday with Big Conversation. Stephen here, hopefully you are gearing up for a big weekend, whatever's on the cards for you. But before we let you rest and relax, it's time to put you under pressure and put you to the test with today's head wrecker. See if you can figure out the answer to this. Less than 50% of us believe in this. What are we talking about? Less than 50% of us believe in this. 087 179 1032 and at Dublin City FM on socials. That's where you can find us this morning if you fancy having a stab at the head wrecker. We'll tell you what the answer is. As always, before 11, Helen catching up with the gang from Iconic Health Clubs in just a couple of minutes. Music 2 from Belters Only and Lady Gaga coming up next.
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0: 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Nice little Friday tune to get you ready for the weekend. Belters only, Karen Harding and In the Jungle. Stephen here, hopefully your weekend shaping up nicely. But it wouldn't be Friday without Fitness Friday on Dublin City FM. And sauna or ice bath, what's actually better for recovery? That's the question this morning as we talk heat, cold, muscle recovery and the benefits of both with Helen Dubois, joined by Barbara Bavolin and Jodie Brennan from Iconic Health Clubs.
1: 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Hello.
2: Hi.
1: So I'm very excited about today because I am somebody who is like, what is that hype all about? We're talking about saunas and ice baths. So there is massive hype. Is it genuinely beneficial for health and fitness, or is it just like a little trend? What's going on?
2: No, actually it is.
1: Yeah.
2: Sauna, we have many of studies focusing on the benefits of it. Ice bath, not that many. But sauna, we can just say a few of those benefits. Like relaxation, stress reduction, improved sleep, increase the circulation and heart rate just temporarily. And even myself, so I have bad circulation. I started doing sauna and I realized the difference. Like,
1: really?
2: I really noticed the difference.
1: Yeah.
2: And even for recovery process as well, because relax the muscles. So it's really, really good for you.
1: So how long are you sitting in there?
2: So if you are beginners, I would say start with 8 to 10 minutes.
1: Okay.
2: And then you can build it up to 20 minutes max.
1: Yeah.
2: Yeah. So you don't want to overdo it.
1: Yes.
2: It's like weight training. You don't want to stay 3 hours lifting weights.
1: Yes. Oh my gosh. Yeah. To start with, you'll be like, oh no, it's a bit much for sure.
2: Exactly.
1: Yeah. So what, if you can break it down, like what actually happens to your body when you sit in the heat for an extended period of time in a sauna?
3: So when you're in a sauna, all of the studies that show the benefits of a sauna, those studies have like certain rules, if that makes sense. So there's certain markers you need to hit to get those benefits. One of the markers is 15 to 20 minutes, because that is how long it's going to take for your core temperature to rise by 1 degree.
1: Yeah.
3: All you need is 1 degree, and that's when you start getting
1: like the benefits.
3: The benefits, okay. Yeah. Because basically when you're in a sauna and you're getting that kind of thermal stress on your body, it's going to start improving blood flow. Your blood vessels are going to widen. It's going to improve your heat tolerance. It's going to improve your, because the blood flow is obviously better because the blood vessels have widened. People are going to feel a lot better, like recovering with their muscles and stuff. But the key thing is that when that 1 degree goes up, but again, it takes 15 to 20 minutes to get there. So you do, your skin and everything will heat up really quick when you go in. Like I can last like 10 minutes and I'm like, I'm too hot. But my core is not actually up 1 degree yet.
1: Yeah.
3: But when you get it up 1 degree, your body starts triggering these things called heat shock proteins.
1: Yeah.
3: And they are like unbelievable. They prevent damage and muscle breakdown. Like after you work out, your muscles start breaking down. But if you want that process to be like recovering and building new muscle, you need those heat shock proteins to start triggering obviously that growth. They also clear waste, so a lot of like protein waste ends up in our, like in our brain, and that's kind of what can be a part of like Alzheimer's, dementia and stuff like that.
1: Wow.
3: So those heat shock proteins actually clear that waste and help clear it, and so they're amazing. But
1: detoxifying,
3: the studies are between 15 and 20 minutes, your internal core temperature has to go up 1 degree to get those benefits. And don't get me wrong, you could get into a sauna for 10 minutes and you still enjoy yourself. You still feel good.
1: Yes.
3: You do get, you know, you do get the endorphins. You do get that lovely like heat effect that you feel great. But if the studies that they've done where they can see that there is proof, which is mostly done on Finnish people. it's 15 to 20 minutes, get your core temperature up 1 degree, and then the sauna that you're in, like the environment of the sauna needs to be between 80 to 100 degrees.
1: I'm getting hot just thinking about it.
3: I know. I'm sweating here.
1: I'm literally sweating.
3: Well, you can see the degrees of the sauna when you go in. Like you can see on the thing. Like sometimes people say, "Oh, this is not hot enough," and on you're like, "Oh,
1: oh my gosh, yeah."
3: Well, yeah, it's about getting your actual body temperature up, as opposed to like the sauna or a certain time. It's about your body temperature.
1: Amazing.
2: And as you said, like, our skin is the biggest organ in the body. Mm. So when you sweat it out, it's a nice way to clean it out.
1: Sure thing. So, yeah, for sure.
3: And the ice baths, actually,
1: yeah,
3: they do have benefits, but not the physical ones.
1: Yeah. Okay. So, but that's switching. So that's what I wanted to ask you is like, so people are doing these cold plunging after the sauna. So let's first cover the ice bath itself, because some people just do the plunge, or they've got saunas by the sea. So you can go in a sauna and then you can do a cold plunge into the sea, because the sea's pretty cold. So what's happening if you just do a plunge and no sauna? And what's happening if you do a sauna and then a plunge?
3: Like, when you're into an ice bath again, so like Barbara was saying, there isn't really any research to support like physical benefits of ice baths, but there is research to support the mental benefits. And then people who go into like cold sea swimming, cold plunges, ice baths, cold showers, whatever form of cold exposure it is, like, they will tell you like the benefits. So there is the benefits of, like, you're obviously getting that immediate like sting of cold water. Your body releases endorphins straight away.
1: Yeah.
3: You also get like a dopamine rush from being in that cold environment. But it's not like, you know, when you're scrolling on social media, you get like a dopamine. It's really like quick hit.
1: Yes.
3: This is like a more prolonged one.
1: Yeah.
3: But also, when you're getting into cold water, you have to be very present, because you're going to be like doing the whole, the breathing, you know, because it's so cold. So that's really good for your nervous system, being present, focusing on your breath. And then also, like, just the whole thing of doing something hard. Like, when you get into cold water, you're like, I want to get out. But then you're like, no, stay in. So, like, it really is the mental benefits. And then when you think about it, I was thinking about this, because those mental benefits, they are so good and they are real, they're going to encourage you to do the other good decisions. You know, like, if you, like, sauna and ice baths are part of the whole recovery thing now. But if your sleep and food is not good, it doesn't matter what other thing that you're doing anyway. If you're, are struggling maybe with your sleep and food, but then you love an ice bath, like, an ice bath is gonna make you make better decisions, because
1: you're like balancing your brain.
3: You're mentally better, so you're gonna make better you know, you're gonna sleep better, you're gonna make the better decision.
1: Make better choices.
2: Who would put themselves in an ice bath?
1: Let me get in this.
3: Torture.
1: I know. Are there any people who shouldn't be using saunas and ice baths?
3: So if you have any kind of like, if you have any kind of like heart issues, lung issues, breathing issues, it doesn't mean that you necessarily shouldn't do it. But you should definitely consult with your doctor.
1: Yeah.
3: Like, if anyone has, like, if you're in a sauna, like, even sometimes, I don't have anything like that, but sometimes if I'm in a sauna, if it's really hot, it's nearly that hot air can feel a bit restrictive.
1: Oh, and you're breathing.
3: Yeah.
1: And yeah, I feel like that. I was asthmatic as a kid, and I'm not now, but I do get that.
3: Yeah.
1: Like, so, suffocation feeling, you know.
3: If anything like that, you should really consult with a doctor before using it. And then same way, like, you get into an ice bath, it can really like make your kind of breathing go
1: take
3: a bit
1: breath away,
3: frantic nearly. So anything like that. And then as well, sometimes if people have like eczema or psoriasis or any kind of skin things, and they get into a sauna or an ice bath as well, because like that burning kind of
1: exacerbates,
3: it can be a bit irritating.
1: That's not a
3: golden rule, you know. If someone's drinking, they shouldn't get into either of them.
2: Pregnancy as well.
1: Of course.
2: So for us women, ice bath, we don't have many proofs that is good. As Jody said, it's more mental.
1: The benefits.
2: The benefit. Yeah.
1: And then, and with the hot and the cold, it's just a bit of a vibe. You get so hot. Is it a bit of a vibe? I don't know. So hot, and then you cool yourself down you get back in.
3: The hot and cold is definitely, you're probably, like, if you're staying in the sauna for long enough to heat your body that 1 degree, and then you're getting, you know, you're not going to get the full benefits of it.
1: Because you're cooling it down.
3: Straight in and out. Doesn't mean you can't do it. Doesn't mean you're not going to get any benefits.
1: Yeah.
3: But you're probably not going to get the full effect of the heat if you're jumping straight into a freezing cold.
1: So that extra degree needs to kind of dissipate the body cooling down on its own to get the full benefit,
2: 100%,
1: really. Oh, it's interesting to know. I thought the two went hand in hand. So
3: I know.
1: I learned something today.
3: But one thing is, you will have a good sleep. As soon as you get 100%. Your body temperature really high, your body will cool itself down. Like, I love having a hot shower at nighttime because your body will naturally go like, we need to cool down, and then that cooling down puts you asleep.
1: My
3: favorite.
1: It sounds lovely. I'll tell you what.
2: But you need to be careful also how you do it, especially if you want to start. I think sometimes people see something out there, oh yeah, let's start with ice bath. But you need to be careful with the temperature that you go into the ice bath. So you want to start, you don't want to go like lower than 15 degrees.
1: Yeah.
2: So 15 to 18, 30 to 60 seconds. I guarantee that is enough.
1: In and out.
2: And 1 to 2 times a week. You don't want to do more than this. And then you gradually can progress towards like less, like 10 to 15
3: degrees. Some people are just made of tougher stuff, aren't they? Some people just get into the ice and they are so fine.
1: Yeah.
3: And you're
1: Mind over matter.
3: Yeah, it is. That's like me though. I need to warm up. Like I need to like gradually build for the cold anyway.
1: You have to like 100%. Talk yourself into it for sure.
3: I need to adapt. Yeah.
1: So now obviously at Iconic Health Clubs, you guys have got saunas. Tell us the story. If people want to come along, they can get a sauna, they can work out and have a sauna.
2: So we have sauna, we have steam room, jacuzzi and the swimming pool. But we don't have the cold plunge pool.
1: Yes.
2: We have a cold shower, really cold shower.
1: Nice.
2: I guarantee.
1: That works too, right?
2: Yes.
1: And then you can turn it off and you're like, wait, yeah. It sounds amazing. I feel like I actually was away recently and I did a little sauna, but I did get that like, I'm going to suffocate. Yeah. So I need to do it little bit by little
3: gradually.
1: Yeah. And then I'll be in like Flynn and I'll be enjoying it. So amazing stuff. Always good to chat to you. And we're going to catch up in a couple of weeks. In the meantime, though, if anyone wants to come and have a chat to you, find you, where are you?
3: We are at Iconic Health Clubs on all socials. In our Dartry location, we have the swimming pool, we have the cold plunge shower, and we have a sauna. And like Barbara was saying, in Smithfield, they have the pool, they have the sauna, they have the steam room, and they have the lovely cold shower.
2: Yeah.
3: Jacuzzi.
1: Amazing. Well, thanks so much. We'll see you then.
3: Thank you.

Dublin City FM, playing more of the music you love. It's Good Morning Dublin for Friday. Heaps more to come after 11 o'clock. But how did you get on with the answer to our head wrecker? It was a tricky one this morning. I will say that because it was kind of broad. Less than 50% of us believe in this. What were we talking about? Less than 50% of us believe in this. We were talking this morning about one thing and one thing only. It wasn't aliens. It wasn't horoscopes. It wasn't luck. And it wasn't ghosts. Good guesses, but the answer we were looking for, less than 50% of us believe in this. The answer, love at first sight. Well done to you. If you got that right, you're an old romantic. And another head wrecker on Monday show. Let's squeeze this in before we head to the newsroom. Gilbert O'Sullivan on Dublin City FM.

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4: In your top stories on Friday, the 18th of September, Australia has plans to detain those who overstay their visas, as the Minister for Foreign Affairs said tourists will be put in immigration detention to reduce the level of visa overstayers, which they say has risen to 77,000. This is part of Australia's new rules aimed at reducing levels of migration, with its ruling Labour Party denying it is tightening visa rules in response to the rise of a far-right party, which has become one of the country's most popular parties this year. This comes as the Australian Tourism Industry Council Chief Executive, Erin McLeod, said talk of detaining tourists was not good for Australia's image, adding, "I don't think it does our reputation as a welcoming destination any good, and it can become quite damaging. Tourism is an important part of the Australia economy." The Taoiseach Micheál Martin has said his upcoming meeting with British Prime Minister Andy Burnham is an opportunity to inject further momentum into the partnership between the two governments. While the two have met before, this will be the first time the Taoiseach will be meeting with Andy as Prime Minister, with the Taoiseach becoming the first international leader to visit No. 10 North, the new North of England outpost of Downing Street. The two leaders are expected to discuss topics related to Britain and Ireland, including Northern Ireland, the planned EU-UK summit in November, and international issues ahead of next week's General Assembly. Mr. Burnham said, "I'm delighted to be hosting the Taoiseach as the first international leader to visit No. 10 North. This is a historic moment and a proud day for Manchester." And tonight marks the 21st edition of Culture Night, hitting streets and venues across Ireland as people gather to mark the celebration, with all the events being free of charge. As a national event celebrating culture, creativity and the arts, there will be hundreds of events taking place in villages, towns and cities across the country. It'll be cloudy today and becoming breezy with some outbreaks of rain. The rain will ease throughout the afternoon, with the highest temperatures being 16 to 17 degrees. For Dublin City FM News, I'm Erica Elliott.
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5: Sure is. You're very welcome back to hour two of Good Morning Dublin. Loads more to come between now and midday. We will bring you this week's Friday Sports Preview. Another massive weekend ahead. And Stephen Kenny of Dublin City FM Sports Zone will join us to talk Premier League, talk Old Firm Derby, League of Ireland, Ireland's women's rugby team in action, BMW PGA Championships and so much more. And it's all coming up in just a bit. We'll also take a look at some of the big stories making the headlines. On your FYI, a bill to crack down on nitrous oxide sales is moving to the next stage. We'll get you up to date on that. The latest on Macklemore's removal from Ed Sheeran's US tour, and also the new ESRI report, which has revealed some bits and pieces around higher school absence rates. So we'll dig into that in just a little bit right here on Dublin City FM's Good Morning Dublin. Great music too to take you through till midday. We've got a farm and a dance anthem in just a sec. J-Lo on the way too. But we start with Andy Williams.
6: You're just

Hey there, Dublin, it's Michael O'Kane. It's the 18th of September, and this is what happened on this day in music. In 2014, Taylor Swift landed at the top of the US singles charts once again thanks to the success of her latest hit, Shake It Off, the lead single from the album 1989. Rewind back to 1971, when The Who scored their first and only UK number one album with Who's Next. Who's Next went on to become a critical darling and widely considered one of the best Who albums of all time. And last but certainly not least, on this day in 1970, music fans across the world mourned the death of legendary guitar player Jimi Hendrix. The virtuosic icon best known for Hey Joe, Purple Haze, and his version of The Wind Cries Mary, Hendrix is widely considered one of the greatest guitar heroes of all time and an icon of the 70s. If today's your birthday, you share with Lucas Graham, who in 2016 had the US number one hit with 7 Years. Lucas was born on this day in 1988. I've been Michael O'Kane, and that's what happened on this day in music.

0: Dublin City FM, playing more of the music you love. It's Good Morning Dublin for Friday morning, the 18th of September. Stephen Daly here, time for a quick spin around all of the biggest stories making the headlines today. As we kick off, a bill to crack down on nitrous oxide sales is moving to the next stage. Dublin TD Mark Ward says it will face detailed scrutiny on October 13th. The Clondalkin-based rep warns the misuse of so-called laughing gas is rising, with treatment for nitrous oxide up 130%. He tells us why it's a big step forward for the bill.
1: At the moment, because there is no laws, there is no regulations on nitrous oxide, it's like the wild, wild west out there. And when you have gaps in any sorts of legislation, you will have nefarious characters that are going to take advantage of this. And we've seen that there's a 130% increase in the amount of people that were presenting to addiction services in the HSC looking for help for nitrous oxide programming Clondalkin, accessing their services looking for help around nitrous oxide.
0: It's been the story that's dominated pretty much every social media feed and every showbiz update all this week. Macklemore's removal from Ed Sheeran's US tour, which has sparked a row over political expression in music. Macklemore was pulled from the tour after expressing his support for Palestine at a show in New Jersey. Ed says the decision wasn't his, while support acts including Irish artists Bioga and Aaron Rowe have quit in protest. Maddie Reynaud from the Irish Rock and Roll Museum Experience says trying to stay apolitical can, in itself, become a political statement.
2: Ed Sheeran has been very famously apolitical his entire career. The question kind of then becomes, can celebrities continue to stay apolitical in a world that is becoming more political because of all the online discourse and everything? So should he have taken a stand? I think that he had the means and the influence to do so.
0: Elsewhere, the European Commission has proposed a ban on social media access for kids under the age of 13. It's also considering so-called mini-accounts for 13 to 15-year-olds with parental supervision, limited features and time restrictions. The proposed legislation could also cover AI chatbots and gaming platforms. CyberSafe Kids CEO Alex Cooney says it's not just kids that need protection from social media addiction.
3: We need this real clarity in relation to accounts that are suitable for children. But I mean, ideally we have safer accounts for everybody, because you know, none of us are benefiting from these addictive design features. Of course, children need to be addressed first, but you know, the whole business model based on engagement is problematic.
0: And finally, for now, a new ESRI report produced with Tusla has found higher school absence rates amongst children from families experiencing financial strain, lone parent households, and those with lower levels of parental education. Young people with disabilities, negative attitudes towards school, poor teacher relationships, or experiences of bullying are also more likely to miss school. Co-author of the report, Emer Smith, tells us that schools can improve attendance through greater student involvement and positive relationships.
4: I mean, we've found the quality of teacher-student relationships is highly predictive, not just of school absence, but a range of other outcomes, including, you know, staying in school to the leaving cert, including performance, but also well-being. So it's really crucial. I think teachers shouldn't underestimate the effect they have on their students, you know, not just through formal lessons, but through those kind of, you know, informal interactions.
0: That's just a quick look at some of the stories making the headlines on your FYI here on Dublin City FM. We'll look ahead to the weekend sporting action with Sports Zone Stephen Kenny in just a couple of minutes. Music 2 from The Corrs coming up next.
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0: Dublin City FM, playing more of the music you love. It's Good Morning Dublin for Friday. And with Friday, of course, comes another big weekend. Sporting action in all sorts of forms this weekend. Whether you're into Premier League, whether it's the EFL, a big rivalry weekend ahead there. The Old Firm Derby. Rivalries don't come much bigger, to be fair, as Rangers host Celtic in Scotland. There's also League of Ireland, which Shamrock Rovers under a bit of pressure. We're saying, come on the bows. FAI National League, Ireland's women's rugby team are in action again. And, of course, the BMW PGA Championship. It is all happening. And so SportsZone, Stephen Kenny is here to give us the lowdown on all of the big games. And don't forget, Stephen will host SportsZone, a must-listen for sports fans, tomorrow afternoon from 2, right here on Dublin City FM.
1: Skeletons. Hello, I'm Stephen Kenny, and here's your sports preview for this weekend. The Premier League has its final weekend of action before the international break. It gets underway tonight down at the Cheetah Community Stadium as Brentford take on Chelsea with kickoff at 7:45. Tomorrow, the half 12 game, it's an interesting one to see Spurs take on Aston Villa, in which both sides haven't won, and combined the sides have scored one goal. At 3 p.m, Everton host Ipswich, Brighton host Arsenal, and Newcastle take on Hull. The half 5 game is at the City Ground as Nottingham Forest take on Coventry. On Sunday, Bournemouth host Liverpool, Manchester City host Sunderland, Leeds take on Crystal Palace, and Fulham take on Manchester United. It's derby weekend in the EFL with loads of rivalry games happening this weekend. Standout games include the Spygate scandal over the summer between Southampton and Wrexham, the Black Country derby between Wolves and West Brom, and the Docker derby for the first time since 2012 as Millwall host West Ham. The League of Ireland has a full weekend of action. Shamrock Rovers can extend their gap at the top to 6 points temporarily if they could beat Waterford down at Tallaght Stadium tonight. If they fail to win, Bohemians can go top on goal difference if they beat Drogheda United. Derry City host Galway United in a clash of mid-table, and Dundalk host Shelburne. Kick-off for all those is at 7:45. Tomorrow sees St. Pat's take on Sligo Rovers. The fourth round of the FAI National League also takes place. In Group 1, Merview United host Bonagie United, and Lucan United host Cockhill Celtic. In Group 2, Salthill Devon host Mayo, and TU Dublin take on St. Francis. Finally, in Group 3, CK United host Villa, and Newbridge Town take on Killarney Celtic. In golf, the golfing calendar is starting to wind down with only a couple events left. In the PGA Tour, it's the Biltmore Championship down in North Carolina, while it's a big event on the DP World Tour with the BMW PGA Championship down in Wentworth. $1.3 million is awarded for the winner, and the course is well known for its drama on the 17th and 18th hole as it's back-to-back par 5s. In rugby, with the URC season just starting next weekend, there's loads of women's international rugby taking place with the WXV Global Series. The Global Series features 18 of the best countries in women's rugby in warm-up for the Rugby Women's World Cup in 2027. Ireland are in action taking on the USA down in Tallaght Stadium with kick-off Sunday at 1:45. Other standout ties include reigning World Cup champions England take on Canada, Scotland host New Zealand, and France take on Australia. Week 2 of the NFL season gets underway. The World Series of Darts happened in Amsterdam. Davis Cup qualifiers in tennis, as well as that, WTA heads to Sao Paulo for the Sao Paulo Open. MotoGP heads to Austria for the Austrian Grand Prix. The Old Firm Derby between Rangers and Celtic happens in the Scottish Premiership. The Cycling World Championships get underway in Canada. And horse racing, the Ayr Gold Cup, takes place down in Ayr, Scotland. It's set to be a very action-packed weekend of sport, as always, but SportsZone will have you covered. Make sure you tune in to myself, Stephen Kenny, every Saturday from 2 to 5pm, only on Dublin City FM.
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Dublin City FM, playing more of the music you love. Good morning, Dublin. Wrapping up for Friday with Jesse J. Thank you so much for hanging out with us for the past couple of hours and all week long. All the best bits waiting for you to recap or dive into all over again. DublinCityFM.ie for all of that. And you'll find the full list of all of the incredible shows you can enjoy this weekend at DublinCityFM.ie. Have yourself a great one. And don't forget Culture Night tonight, all across town. Some great attractions. Mairead Hughes spoke about it in a great interview on Dublin City FM's Good Morning Dublin, which you'll also find online at dublincityfm.ie, just in case you need a little bit of an incentive as to what you can go along to later. Have yourself a great weekend. Let's leave you with Alexis Jordan and Happiness. Chat to you on Monday.

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Stop endlessly scrolling for what to watch. Let me guide you on the best that's coming to your streaming services this month. Surrounded by losers. The dark espionage thriller Slow Horses is back for season 6. This season, the Slow Horses themselves have become targets. Someone is systematically going after current and former members of Slough House, forcing Lam and his team to go on the run. You can watch this on 16th of September on Apple TV. The Emmy-winning Monsters anthology series from Ryan Murphy is returning for a fourth installment in 2026, following the series' first female monster, Lizzie Borden. The season centers on murder suspect Lizzie Borden, who was tried and acquitted for the 1892 axe murders of her father and stepmother in Fall River, Massachusetts. You can watch this on September 17th on Netflix. And finally, Mobland is back for season 2, starring Pierce Brosnan and Tom Hardy. The show centers around two mob families clashing in a war that threatens to topple empires and lives. You can watch this on Now TV, September 18th. I'm Sydney, and that was Just Press Play, your guide to the best of what's coming to your streaming services this month on 103.2 Dublin City FM.

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5: In your top stories on Friday, the 18th of September, Australia has plans to detain those who overstay their visas. As the Minister for Foreign Affairs said, tourists will be put in immigration detention to reduce the level of visa overstayers, which they say has risen to 77,000. This is part of Australia's new rules aimed at reducing levels of migration, with its ruling Labour Party denying it is tightening visa rules in response to the rise of a far-right party, which has become one of the country's most popular parties this year. This comes as the Australian Tourism Industry Council Chief Executive, Erin McLeod, said talk of detaining tourists was not good for Australia's image, adding, "I don't think it does our reputation as a welcoming destination any good, and it can become quite damaging. Tourism is an important part of the Australia economy." The Taoiseach Micheál Martin has said his upcoming meeting with British Prime Minister Andy Burnham is an opportunity to inject further momentum into the partnership between the two governments. While the two have met before, this will be the first time the Taoiseach will be meeting with Andy as Prime Minister, with the Taoiseach becoming the first international leader to visit No. 10 North, the new North of England outpost of Downing Street. The two leaders are expected to discuss topics related to Britain and Ireland, including Northern Ireland, the planned EU-UK summit in November, and international issues ahead of next week's General Assembly. Mr. Burnham said, "I'm delighted to be hosting the Taoiseach as the first international leader to visit No. 10 North. This is a historic moment and a proud day for Manchester." And tonight marks the 21st edition of Culture Night, hitting streets and venues across Ireland as people gather to mark the celebration, with all the events being free of charge. As a national event celebrating culture, creativity and the arts, there will be hundreds of events taking place in villages, towns and cities across the country. It'll be cloudy today and becoming breezy with some outbreaks of rain. The rain will ease throughout the afternoon, with the highest temperatures being 16 to 17 degrees. 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

0: very warm welcome along to you. I'm Alex Gibson. You're listening to The Persuaders, your weekly review of all things marketing and media here on 103.2 Dublin City FM. And don't forget that you can get podcast versions. 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Delighted to welcome live in studio Paul Farrell. Thanks very much for joining us, Paul.
1: No problem, Alex. Great to be back.
0: I think last week we had Nicky Doran on. I think it was 17 years since I'd interviewed him. I'm not thinking it was quite as long. We were just trying to shoot in the breeze before we came out there. It's a long time since we've had you live in studio as well. There's been a couple of changes in your own career path ever since then, which we will get to, obviously. Paul, you're currently CEO of Hibernia College. We'll talk about that and some of the challenges that exist from moving from a marketing career into a CEO role. But for the benefit of the listeners who don't know much, although you're very well known in marketing circles, maybe give us a potted career history, Paul.
1: Thanks, Alex. Yeah, well, first of all, I'm honoured to follow Nicky, the legend that is Nicky Doran. Our paths crossed in Davy, where I worked before. But my first role, I came out of college and in Carlow, went to Carlow RTC and did a placement there for 4 or 5 years. And it was really kind of marketing, commercial kind of role, and really, really enjoyed that. I took a scholarship to go to the States to complete an MBA, which I was kind of very fortunate to.

0: exec called Philip Van Hoot, and he was very much of the mindset marketing is 50% responsible for lead generation and sales. So we, from the very, very start of that part of my career, you were working hand in hand with the salespeople and you were accountable for what you did. So really enjoyed that. We were expecting our first child then, so moved back to Ireland and got a role in O2, which again was fantastic opportunity. So commercial marketing director in O2. So again, similar role, but you know, O2 had just taken over Digiphone.
1: That's right. So that was where our paths first crossed.
0: That's where we crossed, absolutely.
1: Yeah, yeah.
0: And huge cultural change. I even remember when we had some of the kind of initial workshops on the rebrand internally, some of the questions were like, why are we changing the meeting rooms from the local pubs to actually customers and things like that? So that was a really super time to be in telecom, super time to be in mobile. We were the challenger brand, lots of opportunity, did that.
1: It was
0: really
1: kind of Celtic Tiger era as well, wasn't it?
0: There was a lot of money floating around, and it was a good time to be in marketing, and you know, lots of good stories I probably won't share on air. So did that, and then Telefonica came in and acquired O2, and I kind of spent probably the last probably 4 or 5 months of my role doing a lot of slide presentations and traveling to Madrid and London, and it just wasn't exciting. It was a bit too kind of corporate and boardy. So I was approached to go and work in the Irish Times, and again they were looking for a transition or transformation from the paper. I don't know if anyone remembers back then, but there was no such thing as Irish Times online. It was Ireland.com, mm-hmm. and it ran as a separate business, separate offices, different practices for a whole range of reasons we won't get into. But my role was to kind of bring that strategy together, you know, digital kind of print, the whole multimedia strategy, mm-hmm. and grow the business commercially. So did that for four and a half years. Again, brilliant time. A lot of kind of cultural challenges again, if you can imagine, you know, very editorial kind of barriers and almost church and state type dynamics between commercial editorial, and navigating that was fascinating and exciting. And we did really, really well. I think IrishTimes.com went from strength to strength. The paper had some of its highest circulations at that stage. But the trend was very much kind of, you know, following what you'd seen in the US. You know, as digital penetration grew, print sales went down, and you got to build a kind of a much more rounded offering. And the Irish Times is still going.
1: And it's coming, we won't dwell on it, but I mean, obviously it's diversified itself through acquisitions, particularly in the digital space, recognizing the way the wind was blowing, I suppose.
0: My home was part of the time we were there, and that's kind of continued to perform quite well in a number of other areas as well. Mm-hmm. So that was great. And then I got a call from a career point of view. I was keen at that stage to try and progress from marketing maybe to kind of senior management level. And Maeve Donovan, who was my boss in the Irish Times, super lady and great kind of mentor to me, had decided to kind of move on, and the role was there. And if I'm being honest, I didn't feel ready to go for the MD role, even though a couple of board members had suggested you should try your hat in the ring. Mm-hmm. But I didn't. I stuck around for another year, and I was approached by a UK company to move into the advertising media agency space. There was a media agency called Initiative, part of Interpublic Group, who'd fallen on tough times. They'd lost their biggest account, Diageo, 60% of their revenue. The new MD that went in left quite quickly. He saw it was a bit of a basket case. I had a couple of conversations with the guys in the States, the guys on the ground in Dublin. And if I'm being honest, it felt like a win-win. If I went in the Irish Times, we'd kind of put them on watch. We were afraid they weren't going to pay their bills. So the sense was, this isn't going to succeed. If I went in, it was a chance to be an MD, try a turnaround, but you know, it wouldn't probably reflect as badly as maybe kind of taking a risk somewhere else. Went in there, we turned it around. We kind of did a bit of a pivot where we really focused on digital. That was really taking off, search, optimization, digital consulting. Moved out of that pitch world where you're going after the bigger guys, trying to get the big accounts. And we did really well. We had a great team. We brought in a couple of guys from the Irish Times with me on the digital space. And the business went from success to success. We did really, really well as a operation, or as a business within the group. We were kind of the number one performer for a couple of years on engagement, but equally on revenue and growth. So that was a fantastic experience.
1: And did that give you the first sort of taste of investor relations, that type, was more so than your time in the Irish Times? I'm guessing that it did.
0: Yeah, I think the interesting thing, which I didn't realise at the time, Ireland sat strangely in what they call the G14, right? So the US was a separate entity. The G14 was China, Russia, Brazil, Argentina, Germany, UK, and Ireland was kind of this pimple on these big. So we, our quarterly board meetings, we were sitting at the table with these big countries, and we had to report to the US board on our performance and where we were going. So all of a sudden, exactly what you said, you were kind of saying you're fully accountable, but you're seeing, you know, dynamics and experience and kind of really high performers from big markets and how they do things. Yeah. So it was a great learning experience, but equally the guys in the US weren't letting you off the hook. You were accountable to what you said you were going to do. So that was a really, I said, it delivered what I would have hoped. That first kind of managing director type of CEO role
1: yeah.
0: would have given.

0: me, and I said, you know, thankfully I was fortunate enough to kind of get good support, and we had a great team, and it's still going from success to success, as actually it's just been acquired actually about a year ago.
1: Yeah.
0: So yeah, that was, and it was really that, it was really kind of seat of the pants stuff, but seeing and kind of being around kind of top talent, kind of top expertise, getting good support,
1: yeah,
0: and then being able to kind of, you know, realise you're accountable, the book stops
2: with
0: you.
2: So that had given you a real sense of, okay, I'm interested, and I have a certain talent for a CEO or MD type role.
0: Yeah, and then just to contradict that, then I got approached by again a headhunter to talk to the guys in Davy, and I suppose there's a thread through my career where, you know, whether it's kind of curiosity or opportunity, or, and it's funny, I think I take it back to, as a kid I was in the R10 boys band for 7 years. My dad wanted me to be in the band. I hated every day of it, and it was like literally, you know, 365 yeah. days a year. And I think since then, if I'm not happy or I'm not kind of learning or growing, I've kind of always started to look around. I think that's at the background of where, you know, the career has kind of led itself. So Davy were looking for someone to come in and kind of look at kind of a transformation piece around the brand, digital, and kind of customer experience. There was a lot of regulation coming from Europe.
1: Yeah.
0: There was a lot of requirement from customers to be kind of more digitally focused. And some of the things we talked about earlier, the systems were probably not well set for that. But even from a strategy point, it was a strategy brand marketing role. And, yeah. and Nicky followed me into that space
1: yeah.
0: and did wonderful work and won some awards as well. But the interesting thing and the anecdote I kind of used from that experience, I remember one of my first days in Davy, I met one of the senior execs and board members, and I was introduced, and his first comment to me was, "Oh, you're the marketing guy, you'll be doing the umbrellas and golf balls." And that was the kind of
2: the cutting, all yeah. right.
0: Now, the other side of that is I was working to the CEO, Brian McKiernan, got great support from Brian and the other people. But that was the where the bar was at that stage.
1: Yeah.
0: And now it's kind of moved on significantly. So in terms of your question about the MD piece, that was kind of a strategy role. And I always had an itch to scratch about financial services. I'd seen a lot of great marketing people go into the banks, and you'd seen some of the work AIB and Bank of Ireland and even yeah. KBC had done. So it was something I really wanted to experience. So that was kind of the motivation. I went in there, yeah, really enjoyed it. We had some great results. And as things kind of present themselves, I bumped into an old colleague of mine, Tony Hanway, in the airport. And he had just taken on the CEO role of Virgin. And he said, "Will you meet me for a coffee?" And we met for a coffee. And it was too good an opportunity to turn down. I remember talking to Brian McKiernan, my boss in Davies, and he said, "Why are you going?" I said, "Look, it's just yeah. the opportunity. Virgin was launching.
1: Yeah.
0: They were about to go into mobile. There was a huge opportunity to kind of transform the company. They had a pretty low NPS.
1: Yeah.
0: So the customer experience was not as good as it should have been. Air was about to kind of transform and take it on. Vodafone were moving into market. Sky was, it was a really nuts market.
1: Yeah.
0: But to get an opportunity to work in the Virgin brand and be part of that was just too good to be true. And I jumped at the opportunity. Did that for 4 years. We had some really good successes. Similar dynamic to IPG again. You were very much in a kind of a multinational environment yeah. where you were, you know, when we were looking for investment in Ireland to build out network yeah. or we were competing with Germany, Belgium, yeah. Netherlands, UK.
2: So it's a completely new language for marketers in a sense, isn't it? The investor relations, whether it's internal, you know, allocation of funds, yeah. I mean, or even obviously if you're entrepreneurial, it's more external VCs.
0: Yeah, it's funny, and we've talked about this before. I remember back in my O2 days, myself and Caroline Lennon and a number of people were called into the Marketing Institute, and there was this kind of working group around how does marketing get to the top table, which is still a conversation that goes on all the time.
2: Yeah, we had a long chat about that last week with Nicky, yeah, if yeah. you want to listen into that podcast. Yeah,
0: yeah. And the dynamics are still the same, and you could argue maybe more complex now in terms of, but at the baseline of it is, you know, that accountability, that financial literacy, that ability to kind of stand over and be accountable for more than just the campaign or the yeah. results or the exciting idea. And that's where I think where that transition is key. If you are of that mind and you want to progress to kind of yeah. a broader role. And I think this sense of chief commercial officer, chief marketing officer, that's becoming more and more kind of prevalent now in organizations yeah. where the marketing person needs to, and I'm, you know, if you go to the core principles of marketing, you know, it's about understanding your customers.
1: Yeah.
0: It's identifying the opportunity. It's being accountable and delivering the kind of the leads and the sales into that. So
1: yeah.
0: it's not a mile away from the training we've gotten no. and the practical that are there, but I think it's that cultural accountability and yeah. the kind of pressure that's there with it probably scares a few people.
2: Yeah. And I, as an educator, I do reflect on that, whether, you know, we're, you know, sufficiently building a sort of commercial mindset, if I could use that term, among marketers. I mean, I think that's really important, that you know, they understand the pragmatic side of things, which is, you know, investors have to be kept happy. You're there on, you know, ultimately you're there on behalf of the board. You know, that's what you're there to do. And sometimes I think some marketers can lose sight of that.
0: Yeah, and I think because there's always that debate about the art and the science piece of it. But I think in the middle of that, if you can develop, and I know a lot of the universities are really focused on this kind of critical thinking, this analytic mindset, yeah. the use of data, but to form decisions. I think at the heart of that, those skills, I think, are becoming more narrow in terms, particularly people of my vintage and age. You know, I think yeah. people coming through have probably a more kind of broad and kind of practical view of data and analytics. But I think the interpretation of that and the critical analysis and creative thinking to make that into something and be accountable and responsible for it and take it to fruition and then, you know, yeah, you know, move on from that is part of that journey, I think. And you're right. I think some people, you can be very comfortable in the marketing campaign and the nice slides and the brand awareness and whatever, but that doesn't, as they say, butter any parsnips. If you want to move on in your career yeah. to a different level, there's nothing wrong with, you know, being a super marketing creative, yeah. a brand person. But if your progression is that way, I think you have to have that accountability, that responsibility, and that comfort with numbers and commercial.
2: Yeah, 100% agree. Now, so you were with Virgin, and then was that the transition into?
0: So then, in Virgin, I went into the TV business. So yeah. just as COVID kind of kicked, there was an opportunity to move into the TV business. That was fascinating, and again, similar dynamic. Virgin, we rebranded TV3 to Virgin. That was a lot about kind of looking at the broader business holistically and what value the TV business brought. Huge value to Virgin as a brand and trying to realise that. But equally in the Virgin TV journey, it was very similar to the Irish Times. We probably weren't as strong on that integrated opportunity, and digital advertising, you know, VOD, etc., had really taken off. So the guys in Virgin did a lot of work on kind of how do we repackage some of the stuff we talked about earlier. We kind of ripped out some of the technology to make it more kind of integrated yeah. and forward looking, and that was the journey there, and that worked really well. And then we did some clever things. We got the RTE to agree to share the Six Nations rights with us and all those type of things, which again culturally probably would never have been a conversation that happened before, but mm-hmm. we knew commercially we couldn't do it on our own, and we didn't want to let that go. So we yeah. kind of had a good strategy, good plan, and that moved on. And then it was time for me to move on and looked at other opportunities, and Hibernia came along towards the end of 2024.
2: Yeah. Yeah.
0: And that's where I am now.
2: That's here now. And Hibernia will be known to some people, not to others, I think it's fair to say. So for the uninitiated, like, what is Hibernia?
0: Yeah, so Hibernia College was founded by Sean Rowland, a teacher. Purely coincidentally, he was a teacher in my primary school, which our paths never crossed. But 25 years ago, he went to Harvard. He was studying there and he saw an opportunity to look at an online blended model of training. Mm-hmm. So Sean came back to Ireland, built that up, and we're now the number one provider of primary and post-primary teachers in the country. So we have about 1,000 teachers every year that go through the Hibernia model. The Hibernia model is blended 60-odd% online. So if you want to be a teacher, you can sign up with Hibernia. You do a 2-year master's program. 60% of that is online, and you can do it at home where you live. So you don't have the pressure or the cost or of traveling to a campus every day, maybe renting property. And then the placement you would do to prepare for your teaching is done in your local school.
2: And that's most of the 40%.
0: Exactly. That's the 40%.
2: Yeah.
0: So that's the core of Hibernia. We've also acquired 2 other colleges, a counseling psychotherapy college and an accountancy college. And we're bringing them together in terms of the group. But it will be very much built on the foundations of, I see Hibernia as an ed tech company, not a teacher education company. Mm-hmm. And we've built out some nice new partnerships. We partnered with Royal College of Physicians. We've launched a 5-year program with them where they're training physicians all over the globe using our platform, our academic processes and integrity, our registry function, yeah. and our sales and marketing team. So that's where I see the business going, but it was built on that premise.
2: It's really interesting, yeah, as you say, kind of you redefining the business from, you know, maybe almost a product-oriented one to saying, well, we're actually a platform here. And that platform, in turn, the learnings that we've had in the teacher training are ones that have resonance in lots of other contexts.
0: Yeah. And I think that's, we talked about this over the years, that's one of the kind of learnings I've gotten as you've gone through business. Again, you've understand what you're good at, understand where you can bring value and add value, and then focus on that and make that better. And it's funny, in Hibernia, while it sounds easy to do that, we always have to be respectful of the reputation. Because, you know, like any business and any brand, your reputation can be gone in a flash if you don't manage it properly. So, yeah. as you know from the academic world, your reputation, your integrity, your quality, your procedures, how you treat students and progress students, and how they kind of are trained to enter the profession, is the table stakes, and we have to make sure we focus on that.
2: Yeah. Let's get through to some specific themes around moving from marketing into CEO roles, as you've had in your more recent jobs that you've been working. What do you think are the biggest single mind shifts that you have to make from moving from a marketing leadership role to a CEO role?
0: It's a good question. There's probably two or three things that are kind of I've learned. So the first thing I think is it's almost like kind of letting go of your passion. Is something, you know, generally marketers are really passionate about the brand, the customer, the campaign, the results, right? Where a lot of companies fail, in my experience, is that kind of, you know, they spend too much energy and time internally kind of looking at each other and kind of shadow boxing. You know, you have the IT guys will be fighting with the, you know, the finance guys, the marketing guys will be fighting with the sales guys, and it's always somebody else's problem. If you're going to step up into a broader role, you've got to almost let go of that, and you kind of say, look, the effort and the energy is about pointing all the attention and capability and talent outwards and looking to the market and looking to our customers and where we go. And that's challenging because, you know, in the market world, you know, in some organizations, there can be a snobbery around marketing where they think, you know, the creative process is above and beyond, and that kind of, it's somebody else's fault if that doesn't work. So you've got to let go of that kind of steering wheel in some respects and say, look, I'm responsible for making sure this all hangs together. So, you know, you see the evolution of go-to-market roles in companies and stuff like that, and they're very much about how do you join the dots between, you know, the operational side of the business, the marketing side and the sales delivery side of it, and the overall finance side of it. So that's the first thing, I think, just saying, look, you're responsible for the whole thing. Everybody has to kind of share together. If you're making investment decisions, you know, they're shared across. So you might have to rob Peter to pay Paul, but if you buy into that, everyone's focused. So it's that team building, that collaboration, and that kind of getting the party line. If we're going to make a decision, we're all behind it. You don't say 2 months later, well, I didn't really agree with that.
2: I know when I was talking to Nicky last week, he put a lot of store by, you know, marketers have or should have an innate ability to set and articulate the vision. And that is important. Like, that's what you've been talking about there, is that people have a common vision. And that, in a way, that's what marketers should be able to bring to the table.
0: 100%. And it's, you said, it's how that language and how that kind of almost kind of momentum and kind of engagement, it happens. And again, there, I think it's funny, post-COVID, I think that's become a bit more challenging because, you know, the energy in the organization can sometimes come from kind of some of those shorter kind of, you know, meetings you might have or corridor conversations or, you know, how you resolve an issue, pulling people into a room. That's a little bit more challenging now because people are remote, people are kind of stuff. So the ability for a leader to kind of galvanize that and get people behind it and empower people. I think the other bit, I think, is the empowerment piece. You've got to trust and build trust within your teams. And assuming that you're the one that's going to kind of drive the ship forward, if you don't trust, and I've found all through my career, particularly in the last 10, 15 years, I've worked with some of the strongest people. And, you know, and I know it's a kind of a bit of a cliche, but you've got to do yourself out of a job. You've got to have a great team that you say you're moving on. And in some ways, that's what's happened in my last two roles in Virgin and in Virgin TV. I had a much better number two than I was, and they're now running the show and they're in great shape. So I think that trust, that empowerment, that, as you say, getting everyone kind of focused on the prize and being consistent with it. And then when things go wrong, shared accountability and shared kind of responsibility to fix it.
2: Yeah. Now, I think you're particularly well qualified to talk about the digital environment and ecosystem and how, you know, we talk a lot on my show about this, but I'm really interested from the perspective of a CEO and just understanding how digital is transforming how CEOs see the business model.
0: It's a great question. And it's funny, I think if you go back, I'd say, to some of your shows over the years, there's always a narrative about the board gap in terms of digital literacy, and whether it's back to the days of Google or you're moving into the AI world, that's consistent, okay? Yeah. It's funny, I was thinking earlier, when we started in 2002, there was no, as we saw, capable or competent agencies in Ireland that understood Google in terms of how we were to build websites and stuff like that. So we went to the UK and engaged a company there. Now, years or two later, there was lots of people on the mix. But I think you've got to just embrace technology. I think this sense of it's going to destroy you or it's something we've got to protect ourselves from is the wrong place to be. So, again, culturally embracing it at senior level. So what we've done in Hibernia, particularly in the AI, you know, AI from an education perspective is kind of a, at an academic level, there's a lot of nervousness around that.
2: Yeah.
0: But we've kind of found at the school level, huge level of engagement, and we've got some really nice pilots up and running. And it's that cultural thing. Look, embrace it. You shouldn't be afraid of it. Train, develop, educate, and socialize it. Don't leave it in a, you know, a hothouse over in the corner and say, oh, they're the pointy heads that are going to fix it. You've got to embrace technology. It's not as, you know, again, I use Google as a great example. 20 years ago, there was no jobs in search engine, social media, blah, blah, blah. The same thing will happen with AI. It'll evolve, it'll grow, but if you bury your head in the sand or you expect somebody to be the subject expert, you're going to lose.
2: Yeah, I do agree. I think in education, well, probably in lots of organisations, there's kind of a compliance mindset around AI at the moment, making sure that, you know, it doesn't break any rules. And I think you kind of need a bit of a mind shift to say, well, look, how can it be an assistive, augmentative technology to what people are doing? So many other themes I would like to get to, but let's talk about the learner, the customer. I don't know what language you use for people who sign up for Hibernia. Particularly, I'm interested in how technology can how do you use it to make it a highly personalised experience? Because I think what you do is really interesting from that perspective, because so much of the learning is online.
0: Yeah, it's a great question, and huge part of Hibernia's success has been building that online ecosystem. So again, if you think of our students, they kind of fall into two cohorts. So you have probably half of them are kind of post-grad. So people have done an undergrad and maybe traveled and kind of said, look, I didn't really know what I want to do, but now I really know I want to be a teacher. And they come to Hibernia and the model suits them and they're very happy with it. The second are kind of what we call a career changer. So people who've been in finance, law, and just said, geez, this isn't for me anymore. I want to do something more worthwhile or fulfilling. I always want to be a teacher. And they join Hibernia. What's important for all of them and how Hibernia works really well is the whole ecosystem digitally is tailored to them. So the mobile, so if they can create their own groups within their classes, they have groups with their lecturers, their timetable, all their lectures are mobile compliant, mobile integrated, and then everything is dynamic.
2: Paul, so much more I would like to touch base with you, and I'm sure we will bring you back again, but as ever, the clock is our enemy. I've been speaking to Paul Farrell, CEO of Hibernia. Thanks very much indeed for being my guest. Michael was on sound. Until the next time, bye-bye.

0: You hear that? That's the sound of a butcher cutting through his costs. 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And a brewery getting production flowing nicely. 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
4: Are you looking for a French holiday that combines beautiful beaches, historic streets, great food, and that lovely laid-back holiday feeling? Well, today we're heading to La Rochelle with Kira McNally, who is the Irish teacher and writer behind My Suitcase Diaries. She is going to share what makes this port city such a great city break destination, along with her tips for getting good value when, like her, you are tied to travelling during the school holidays. Kira, it is absolutely brilliant to have you back on the show with me. Thanks so much for joining me.
5: Hi, Melanie. It's great to see you again. How are you?
4: I'm great. And I'm really interested now in chatting to you because we are going to go to La Rochelle in France, where you have just been this summer and you're here to tell us all about it. So the first thing I just want to know is, did you like it?
5: Oh, oui, oui, vraiment. It was so much fun. I had thought about La Rochelle. It had been on my list. La Rochelle and Île-de-Ré are destinations that crop up an awful lot. They're quite popular with Irish tourists, and it had been on my list. So when the opportunity came this summer, I jumped at it, and I'm really thrilled that I did, because not only did I get to tick somewhere off my list, but I got to see a really beautiful part of France in, frankly, what was one of the hottest times of the year.
4: And tell us a bit about La Rochelle itself. Like, where is it situated in France?
5: So La Rochelle is on the west coast. It's about halfway down. You might know La Rochelle because of their rugby team. I'm not going to say that that's the reason that I heard about it first, but it's most definitely part of the reason why I heard about it first. La Rochelle is also connected to the holiday destination Île-de-Ré. La Rochelle is very much a port city. It's got a long history of trade, of port travel, of exploration from that side of the French coast. But the little island Île-de-Ré off the city La Rochelle is a very popular beach destination with families, with Irish tourists. La Rochelle itself is a very French tourist destination, which was something that really struck me as a city break destination. There was a lot of French visitors. It wasn't jammed with the usual tourist tat that you might see. There was very little of that. There were a few English voices, a few British voices, but very few other nationalities when I was there in July. Not to say, of course, that it's exclusively for French visitors, but it really struck me as being one of the first times I had noticed being on a city break and hearing exclusively French voices from a French location.
4: So you must have felt like you were really on holiday then.
5: Oh, absolutely immersed in France. And it was so nice because the initial, I mean, my French is rusty. I did it to the Leaving Cert and I thought I was great then and haven't spoken it much since. So I did what everybody else does and I did a quick refresher on Duolingo for a couple of months before we went. But realistically, I got to use my French much more than I thought, because they would default introduce themselves or speak to you in French, that it wasn't the assumption that you were a tourist, or that you, they could switch to English without any issues, but it wasn't the default, which was lovely because at least then you got to practice a little bit of your, albeit rusty, French.
4: So let's get on to the practical side of things. How did you get to La Rochelle? Did you fly? Did you get the ferry? And when you got there, was it a train, car rental, bus? Tell me all the details so that people can actually go there themselves.
5: So I flew from Cork. And Cork to La Rochelle direct is a Ryanair only destination. From Cork it goes Wednesdays and Sundays. So Wednesday AM, it's one of the first flights out of Cork Airport. So I think it's about 6:20. And you're getting into La Rochelle for just around 9 AM, which gives you a full day. And then coming back on the Sunday, it's a morning flight again, although not as red eye. And then it gets you back into to Cork on the Sunday morning. So you could make it a long city break Wednesday to Sunday. Although I feel that if you're doing a city break, city breaks lend themselves to Friday to Sunday to get a snapshot of the city. If you take longer than that, you're looking at day trips outside of the city, which is what we found that we were doing. Dublin has more frequency. Again, it is a Ryanair exclusive destination, so you are locked into Ryanair and their flight times. So it's out on Fridays, Saturdays, Mondays and Tuesdays. So I think it's only a Wednesday, Thursday that it isn't an option, but you have once a day flights from Dublin to La Rochelle direct. You do have options to go to Nantes with Aer Lingus, I believe, but then you're looking at getting a train. So if you want a direct route, it's Ryanair, Dublin or Cork to La Rochelle, and then have a quick look at the website for deals and things like that. I'm a demon for never checking a bag. I will go hand luggage on every flight if I can. Not because I'm being cheap, but because I want to leave the airport as quickly as possible. I want to have my bag with me. So once you bear in mind the very strict Ryanair bag restrictions, then you're good to go. Arrive in La Rochelle Airport, it is very small. It is a small, compact, little business. And just outside, there's a bus that brings you into the city centre. Pay with your card, tap as you go. I think they run every few minutes, 10 to 15 minutes, and then it brings you straight into Place du Verte. And then from there, that's kind of a hub. You can get more buses, and they have this really great little electric bus that runs around the city. In July, it's free. In July and August, I think it is every day. And then for the rest of the year, I think the days are a little more limited. It's maybe Tuesday to Saturday. And it's free. It does a circuit around the city, so it can drop you off at main districts. And then from there, you can head to your hotel, which is what we did. And it was super. I think it was about $150 for that little bus, which saves you on having to get a cab from the airport.
6: It sounds like it's really geared up for tourists, and it sounds like it's really geared up for a short city break, as you were saying, because you're not waiting around. The flights are out so early, you get to spend so much time in the city, and then being a smaller port, you're in and out on the bus and straight into your holiday as well. It sounds like the sort of place you could actually do on a day trip too.
5: Absolutely. I think you could pop down from a variety of different areas. Nantes was the closest that I had seen, but you're not far from Poitiers. There's a bunch of other French cities around with the speed of the French trains that you could fly into, and then from there pop into La Rochelle for the day, depending on how early you want to get up.
6: And I always say that as a tip as well for getting cheaper like ways to get to where you want to. You don't necessarily have to fly into the destination you're going. Mm. Europe is so well connected with trains and buses. You could fly into a different country. So often when I'm going to Austria, I will fly into Germany and get the train across, because a lot of the times it's cheaper. Sometimes it's also quicker as well. But I wanted to ask you a question, because you are a teacher and I know that you are stuck to traveling on the school holidays. And they're the most expensive times to travel. Have you any tips for our listeners as to how to maybe reduce the costs a little bit?
5: That's a very good point. So you are right. I'm absolutely stuck, and not to complain about my teacher holidays, but you are limited to the more peak times of year, the most expensive, when everyone and their mum is on holidays too. So I do tend to sign up for Aer Lingus' newsletter so that you can find out when their sales are on, keeping an eye on the Ryanair website for sales and deals. I am a demon for using my Avios points. So I know I used to save Avios points with SuperValue, and that has stopped, but Tesco run an Avios connection. You can do your shop with Tesco and then you earn points, which you can convert to Avios, and then you store them all. You could use Avios points to get yourself a free flight. You just pay the taxes and charges. If you are looking at a destination like La Rochelle, where you're not able to use your Avios because it's a Ryanair only, looking at other cities around that you can fly is a really good option. I know that there's a couple of other linked vendors, Molton Brown, Jump Juice, all of those. So little bits and pieces that you do during your shopping or on an outing that you might buy a juice or you might pop into Kildare Village, that you can rack up these points and save them to, as you said, pop to a destination that is on the Aer Lingus routes and then use that to go to another city or another part of the country to visit as well. Check off as many on your list.
6: Absolutely. I do that as well. I have Avios. I have them linked to my debit cards. I don't even need to think about it. The points just rack up in the background. You don't necessarily need to use them to spend on flights. You can actually use them to pay for car hire. You can actually use them to pay for hotel stays. It's a really good working for you in the background kind of money saving tip.
5: Absolutely. And as you said, you don't even have to think about it. You can just let them tick away. And then by the end of the year, it turns out you could have enough saved to get yourself a free trip.
6: So La Rochelle, what is the big attraction? What are the highlights that people will go for? And then what are the more kind of hidden or less known things that make you want to stay that little bit longer?
5: So as I had mentioned, La Rochelle is a port city. You have this incredible history dating back as maritime leaders, as explorers. Obviously, there's a negative side to that when you look at the slave trade and exploiting other countries. Not every city is going to escape that. So you are looking at a history from a city that has a wealth of trade and seafaring experience. So there's all of that history. There's the incredible towers that you see when you go into La Rochelle Old Port. It is really striking. Those beautiful cobbled streets. It's called the White City because of the rocks used to build the houses and the buildings along, which are quite a light, don't quiz me now, am I going to say quartz, limestone, whichever rock it is quite a light one. So it gives that reflective light feeling being in the city. It's not dark. It doesn't feel like you're wandering down creepy alleyways. Everything is really refreshing. It's a beautiful city with so much history that there's things to see at every corner. There is the incredible food market. France, obviously famous for its culinary delights. There's an incredible market that reminded me a little bit of the English market. Definitely go and see that. That is 100% something that I would put on your list. Food tours in La Rochelle. Being a port city, there's a lot of seafood. You've got your mules in those big buckets. It turns out a kilo of mules is too many. So let everyone learn from me that I thought that that would be fantastic to do. However, I would highly recommend oysters and wine at the market. There's a bunch of towers, as I had mentioned, it being a viewpoint out onto the port that have history tours, the Maritime Museum, the aquarium. There is so much to keep you entertained and to keep you busy. So not only wandering the streets and sampling the boulangerie goods, you're also looking at checking out history. You're looking at some of the watery connections that are good for little visitors, but also there's nothing wrong with sitting with a glass of wine, looking out at the sunset or doing a sunset cruise on the sea as well. So plenty to keep you there, plenty to keep you occupied.
6: And in terms of atmosphere, does it feel really busy and lively, or does it have that lovely slower French holiday pace?
5: So when I was there, it turns out it was the weekend of one of the biggest French music festivals of the year. So I could not accurately give you a reading on that because there were so many huge acts that were very French based. As I had said, it is a French tourist destination. So the bands were exclusively French, but Usain Adore was playing. So anyone who remembers the 90s and that Nina Cherry song, 7 Seconds, I could not believe when I heard him. I thought, I know this guy. I know who this is. So this is a huge event that's on in July. So just to be aware that the city does expand a little bit with visitors for that. And it is very French. So there's an awful lot more French visitors there. It definitely has a very French feel to it. There was no rowdiness. There wasn't that vibe that you would get in some city break destinations that feel like they're where stags or hens go. There was none of that. So there is, dare I say, a classy vibe to La Rochelle.
6: I love that. It sounds very grown up. So would you say it's a destination to bring your kids, or do you think they might be a bit bored, save La Rochelle for a couple's getaway or a nice chilled getaway with the gals? What would you say?
5: I think it's got a bit for everybody. I mean, if your kids are not aquarium or maritime museum fans, then you're going to be a little bit more limited. There are some incredible day trips that are accessible pretty much by car. So if you are brave enough to hire cars in France and take on those motorways, absolutely. But there is this really great medieval, it's like a theme park called Puy de Fou, and they have recreation jousts, medieval shows. They have an entire Ren Faire feel. They have a Birds of Prey display. There's another one that's a little bit closer. I think it's about an hour's drive from La Rochelle. If you didn't want to go all the way to that bigger theme park, there's Futuroscope, which is a futuristic theme park for kids. There's an awful lot in the outer areas that are an hour, 2 hours drive from La Rochelle if you do want to venture. So I think it would be good for little visitors as well. But it is a great stop for a gal's culinary weekend, a couple's slow, bougie weekend. You can make it as cheap and cheerful as you want, or you can bougie it up. The options for accommodation are really great. And as I said, it is very French feeling, so you don't feel that you were being particularly ripped off. It didn't feel like there were any tourist traps. Of course, there were shops selling touristy things, but it didn't give off that you don't go here at night vibe.
6: So tell us a little bit about the accommodation. Where would you recommend people staying, in what area? And do you recommend the hotel that you actually stayed in?
5: Absolutely. So I'm a demon for prepping and going over hotel options until I'm blue in the face, making sure that what I have picked is what I have what I have picked is what I really want. So I want somewhere nice when I'm on a city break. I don't want to just come back because I'm only sleeping here. I want somewhere that I can chill, and I want somewhere that has a nice bar, somewhere where the accommodation is comfortable. And I know you can cheap and cheerful a place and just sleep there and then get out and go, and not to yuck someone's yum, but when you're doing a city break, I just thought, let's do a nice hotel. So the boutique Hotel St. Nicholas in La Rochelle is an absolute top recommendation for me. It's in the St. Nicholas area, which is about a 7-minute walk from the port, very central. It's on a bus route from the airport, so it's very easy to get to. It does have car parking if you want to hire cars and go from there. The staff are multilingual. They will speak to you initially in French and then switch. They're very accommodating, very helpful. The breakfast is gorgeous. The decor is an interior. I think it was done up last year, maybe within the last 18 months, so everything still feels new. The rooms are compact, but have everything that you need. So if you are not interested in having wine on the terrace or cozying up on one of the couches and reading a book or chilling out because it's warm outside, you do have the option of staying in a nice space or escaping and exploring the city and using it purely as a base. Now, it does not have a pool, which was a bit of a downside considering how hot, but realistically, there is a little man-made beach in La Rochelle that's perfect for cooling down when it's 35 degrees out.
6: So La Rochelle is not a beach location then?
5: No, so La Rochelle is a port town with a man-made beach that is in proximity to Île de Ré, which is a beach island. So you can get ferries from La Rochelle, you can hire a car, you can bike it if you're adventurous and brave, and head across that big bridge and spend some time on the island, which is hugely popular with tourists, French, Irish. They have lots of little chalets, they have lots of resorts there. There's really sweet little seaside villages to explore, and it is known as a cycle island. People tend to bring bikes or hire bikes there and cycle around the island. There's plenty of little villages on the island to enjoy, to visit every day so that you aren't bored, but that is the beach area. La Rochelle has one little sandy beach, really lovely, very quiet, very French, no facilities. There's no Lido, no umbrellas, no mattresses or anything like that, no sunbeds. So you're coming prepared, or you are just on your hotel towel.
6: So tell us, why did you say for people who are brave to cycle, what is the cycling like? Because I know Île de Ré is actually famous as a cycle destination. Mm-hmm. Is it because you don't cycle, or did you actually try it and found it difficult?
5: Absolutely not. So I'm not a massive cycling fan, and did hear that beforehand, that, oh, we hired bikes in La Rochelle and went to Île de Ré. And I was under the misconception that they were much closer than they are. There is plenty of public transport. You can get a bus across to Île de Ré if you want. You can hire bikes in La Rochelle and cycle, but it is a good, I mean, it's a good hour at least that you are cycling before you get to that island. And I thought that it was a quick hop, skip and a jump. Had it been something like that, I think I would have been a bit more open to cycling. But you are navigating main streets. You're navigating a very busy bridge to cross from the mainland to the island. So it's just to be aware, if you are cycling with smalls, that it is something you need to be very careful about. You can get a ferry across. You would need to check the times for that, because they can run seasonally. And you can bring a bike on those ferries. And when you disembark, you are on the island nice and safe. And as Île de Ré is such a cycle-friendly island, there's cycle lanes, there's specific greenways for cycling, which makes it much safer for hesitant cyclers or nervous cyclers or smaller children. But I think it would require a level of bravery that I wasn't interested in indulging in, to cycle from the city across to the island.
6: I'm on the exact same page as you. I would rather walk in that heat for hours on end than to get on a bike and take my life in my hand like that.
5: Absolutely not. No, thanks.
6: And what is their nightlife like? Is it one of the cases where kind of everything shuts early and that's why you pick a nice hotel to go back and chill there? Is it a late night destination? Are there clubs? What's going on at night?
5: So when we were there, it was July. So you have really long, lovely, warm evenings. The French culture for enjoying a drink en terrasse or having a late dinner and having that go on while you enjoy another glass of wine is very conducive to a relaxing trip. I didn't explore the club scene. I visited with my mom. That wouldn't be her vibe, but there's most definitely late bars. There is absolutely a culture of cocktails. You can enjoy some really lovely drinks in some of the nicer cocktail-specific bars and restaurants. Alcohol with food is a heavy preference in France, so it isn't common to see exclusive bars for drinking. It's having drinks with your food, having drinks on the terrace. It is just far more laid back, in my opinion, than if you went somewhere perhaps that's more popular with a sun holiday gang.
6: So really, again, nice and relaxed, very chilled, very civilized. I'm getting that impression.
5: Definitely. I mean, when you're looking at the Museum of the New World, you're looking at maritime examples of boat building and old towers that display a history that reaches back centuries. It isn't the same vibe to walk around with a alcopop in your hand.
6: So tell us, what was the highlight for you when you've come back and people are asking you about La Rochelle? What sticks in your mind?
5: I think as a bit of a foodie, and I hate using that term, but I do love to do a bit of research and finding nice restaurants or finding places that a city or a country are known for in regards to culinary treats. It would be oysters and wine at 11:30 from the market. It really was so fun to see just these trays and trays of oysters labeled by size, labeled by maturity, so affordable. I think we were looking at €1.50 for an oyster, and then you're getting about six oysters and wine for €12 for two people. I mean, it was really affordable, really fun. We went to another place called Les Paniers des Crabes, and it had the most visually incredible seafood tower, so you could order it with crabs and oysters and periwinkles. Not something I would revisit, but I did try a periwinkle. You had langoustines, you could tailor your seafood tower, and enjoying that with some really lovely French wine in the sunshine was an absolute highlight. So I think recommending people go to La Rochelle and book in a food tour, or have done your research for a few restaurants that you want to see. There wasn't any issue getting any bookings, and this was July on a weekend when there were an influx of tourists for a food festival. May not have been an issue because they were all at the festival when we were eating, but it wasn't an issue getting dinner reservations last minute. And I had done a bit of research to see some places that I really definitely wanted to go to that were recommended by locals. So La Rochelle as a easy, walkable, accessible, relaxing, chilled, very French destination would be something I would recommend.
6: And it sounds absolutely fantastic. And it sounds exactly like something that perhaps people should look into during coming into this autumn season now, just to decompress and to, I guess, revive themselves before the whole busy, dare I say it, Christmas season starts coming upon us.
5: I think that's a really good point, because I think when you think of France, immediately you think of Paris. And while I do like Paris, there's a chaos to it. There's a anxiety trying to choose which arrondissement you're going to stay in, which tours you're going to do, which museums you're going to see, making sure you can book in, making sure that you have your tickets. There's a bit of a preparation list that needs to happen before you go, whereas other French city destinations, Bordeaux, in particular La Rochelle, it's kind of a show up and enjoy the vibes.
6: Fantastic. Kira, if people want to have a little look at your snaps from La Rochelle and also follow you for other travel advice, information, inspiration, where can they do that?
5: Absolutely. You can pop along to Instagram, where my account, My Suitcase Diaries, is where I document everything. I have a little post about La Rochelle where you can see photos from the hotel, some of the restaurants, some of the sites. Don't judge my reels. I am still learning how to make them look not as amateur as they are. But I have a lot of Scottish content, Irish hikes and strolls and city breaks, and also ramblings.
6: Love it. Kira, thank you so much for joining us again and telling us all about La Rochelle. I hope you have a super weekend.
5: Thanks so much. Toodaloo.
6: And that's it for this week's show. I'll be back next Friday at 12:30 p.m. for more travel inspiration and practical advice. But please don't touch that dial, because we have loads of great shows coming up for you right here on 103.2 Dublin City FM. So until next week, safe travels, everyone.
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7: Hey there, Dublin, it's Michael Caine. It's the 18th of September, and this is what happened on this day in music. In 2014, Taylor Swift landed at the top of the US singles charts once again thanks to the success of her latest hit, Shake It Off, the lead single from the album 1989. Rewind back to 1971, when The Who scored their first and only UK number one album with Who's Next. Who's Next went on to become a critical darling and widely considered one of the best Who albums of all time. And last but certainly not least, on this day in 1970, music fans across the world mourned the death of legendary guitar player Jimi Hendrix. The virtuosic icon best known for Hey Joe, Purple Haze, and his version of The Wind Cries Mary, Hendrix is widely considered one of the greatest guitar heroes of all time and an icon of the 70s. If today's your birthday, you share with Lucas Graham, who in 2016 had the US number one hit with 7 Years. Lucas was born on this day in 1988. I've been Michael O'Kane, and that's what happened on this day in music.

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5: In your top stories on Friday, the 18th of September, Australia has plans to detain those who overstay their visas, as the Minister for Foreign Affairs said tourists will be put in immigration detention to reduce the level of visa overstayers, which they say has risen to 77,000. This is part of Australia's new rules aimed at reducing levels of migration, with its ruling Labour Party denying it is tightening visa rules in response to the rise of a far-right party, which has become one of the country's most popular parties this year. This comes as the Australian Tourism Industry Council Chief Executive, Erin McLeod, said talk of detaining tourists was not good for Australia's image, adding, "I don't think it does our reputation as a welcoming destination any good, and it can become quite damaging. Tourism is an important part of the Australia economy." The Taoiseach Micheál Martin has said his upcoming meeting with British Prime Minister Andy Burnham is an opportunity to inject further momentum into the partnership between the two governments. While the two have met before, this will be the first time the Taoiseach will be meeting with Andy as Prime Minister, with the Taoiseach becoming the first international leader to visit No. 10 North, the new North of England outpost of Downing Street. The two leaders are expected to discuss topics related to Britain and Ireland, including Northern Ireland, the planned EU-UK summit in November, and international issues ahead of next week's General Assembly. Mr. Burnham said, "I'm delighted to be hosting the Taoiseach as the first international leader to visit No. 10 North. This is a historic moment and a proud day for Manchester." And tonight marks the 21st edition of Culture Night, hitting streets and venues across Ireland as people gather to mark the celebration, with all the events being free of charge. As a national event celebrating culture, creativity and the arts, there will be hundreds of events taking place in villages, towns and cities across the country. It'll be cloudy today and becoming breezy with some outbreaks of rain. The rain will ease throughout the afternoon, with the highest temperatures being 16 to 17 degrees. For Dublin City FM News, I'm Erica Elliott.
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6: She take my money, well, I'm in need. Yes, yeah, she's a trifling friend indeed. 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
1: Welcome to Pop Replay with me, Cuiva Birmingham, this Friday on Dublin City FM. You were just listening to the incredible hit by Kanye West featuring the vocals of Oscar-winning actor Jamie Foxx. That was, of course, one of the biggest singles of 2005 and marked the first US number one single for Kanye West as a lead artist. He'd already been a really successful producer before this. But did you know

And one singer broke into the scene, a 17-year-old from Barbados, with her hit single, Pon de Replay, meaning play it again in Bajan Creole. This is a very young but iconic Rihanna.

Coldplay with The Speed of Sound. Now, this was the lead single from Coldplay's third studio album, X and Y, and it would go on to be one of the biggest selling albums of 2005. And this song, to me, is just a great reminder of how massive Coldplay were becoming in the mid-2000s. They were really taking the charts by storm. You just could not escape that piano intro from that song. It's such a good one. And it would make one feel very contemplative, but what were we contemplating back in 2005? Well, gossip, tabloid culture was at the height of its obsession. Everyone wanted to know who was dating, who was breaking up in the celebrity world. And 2005 was no different. It was the year that we were first introduced to some of the biggest celebrity couples. Bradgelina first came on the scene with a magazine spread called Domestic Bliss, introducing us to Brad Pitt and Angelina Jolie's relationship. Now, this announcement came only a few months after his and Jennifer Aniston's announced divorce. Not very tactful at all, if you ask me. We also saw the rise of Tomcat, Tom Cruise, and Katie Holmes. It seems like everyone had romance in their mind, and it was no different for musical artists either. Up next, let's hear the hit from Mario,

what a song to get us ready for the weekend. That is, of course, the Sugar Babes with their hit single, Push the Button. And I am still as obsessed with that song as I was back in 2005. It debuted in Ireland at number 2 before moving up to the top spot and staying there for 3 consecutive weeks, becoming the group's first ever chart topper in Ireland. And are we surprised? Because I certainly haven't. It was the band's second highest selling single ever, behind their single About You Now. And it wasn't the only thing that we were pushing the button on. In 2005, we saw an 18-second video uploaded to a new video platform entitled Me at the Zoo. It became the first ever video uploaded onto YouTube. Can we believe that is when YouTube first came on the scene, 2005, and it completely revolutionized the way we consumed video content. Now, after the break, we're going to be looking at some more pop culture facts and hearing music from McFly, Mariah Carey, James Blunt, you name it, I've got it all in there. But first, let's hear for Green Day and their track, Wake Me Up When September Ends.

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1: Hey there, Dublin, it's Michael Caine. It's the 18th of September, and this is what happened on this day in music. In 2014, Taylor Swift landed at the top of the US singles charts once again thanks to the success of her latest hit, Shake It Off, the lead single from the album 1989. Rewind back to 1971, when The Who scored their first and only UK number one album with Who's Next. Who's Next went on to become a critical darling and widely considered one of the best Who albums of all time. And last but certainly not least, on this day in 1970, music fans across the world mourned the death of legendary guitar player Jimi Hendrix. The virtuosic icon best known for Hey Joe, Purple Haze, and his version of The Wind Cries Mary, Hendrix is widely considered one of the greatest guitar heroes of all time and an icon of the 70s. If today's your birthday, you share with Lucas Graham, who in 2016 had the US number one hit with 7 Years. Lucas was born on this day in 1988. I'm from Michael O'Kane, and that's what happened on this day in music.
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Welcome back to Pop Replay with me, Caoimhe Birmingham, on Dublin City FM. We have gone back in time to 2005, and that was James Blunt and his hit single, You're Beautiful. But did you know that this song's origins are not as romantic as you may think? Apparently, he was inspired to write it after seeing his ex-girlfriend on the London Underground with her new boyfriend, and wrote it from the perspective of someone stalking their ex. Yeah. Bit creepy, James Blunt. I am very excited to see him, though, on the new series of Celebrity Traders that is just about to start, though, because he is known for his one-liners. Now, up next, we are going to hear a track from a pop icon who had a comeback in 2005. This single would stay at number one on the Billboard Hot 100 chart in 2005 for 14 non-consecutive weeks. It was the biggest single of the year. This was, of course, Mariah Carey and her hit, We Belong Together.

Don't you just want it to be the weekend already? Guys, I could not help that. That was, of course, the Pussycat Dolls featuring Busta Rhymes with their hit single, Don't Ya. And this song was the one that really introduced the Pussycat Dolls to a massive international artist and made them one of the most iconic troupes of the mid-noughties. We were obsessed with the choreography, the outfits, the attitudes. Nicole Scherzinger, they were absolutely everywhere. They were the moment. But what else was really popular at the time? Well, 2005 saw us introduced to some unreal sitcoms for the first time. The first series of The US Office came out, and we were first introduced to Mr. McDreamy with the beginning of Grey's Anatomy, which is still going today, would you believe? 2005 was just a simpler time, and wasn't it just iconic? Up next, we are going to hear from Madonna, but first, the Gorillaz.

sampling Gimme Gimme Gimme by ABBA. That was Madonna with her single Hung Up, and what a track it was. Coming from her 10th studio album Confessions on a Dance Floor, it got everybody up and dancing to disco again in 2005. And that is where I leave you guys today. This has been Pop Replay today with myself, Caoimhe Birmingham, on Dublin City FM. And what a pleasure it has been to go back in time to a period when MySpace, MSN, Nokia phones, low-rise jeans and very questionable fashion choices were happening. That was 2005, and what incredible music we've had the chance to enjoy today from that era. Up next is Padraig Wilson-McCarthy with 2 hours of unreal bangers lined up for you to get you ready for the weekend. But first, let's close it off with a song that was still topping the charts in 2005, The Killers.

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4: In your top stories on Friday, the 18th of September, Australia has plans to detain those who overstay their visas, as the Minister for Foreign Affairs said tourists will be put in immigration detention to reduce the level of visa overstayers, which they say has risen to 77,000. This is part of Australia's new rules aimed at reducing levels of migration, with its ruling Labour Party denying it is tightening visa rules in response to the rise of a far-right party, which has become one of the country's most popular parties this year. This comes as the Australian Tourism Industry Council Chief Executive, Erin McLeod, said talk of detaining tourists was not good for Australia's image, adding, "I don't think it does our reputation as a welcoming destination any good, and it can become quite damaging. Tourism is an important part of the Australia economy." The Taoiseach Micheál Martin has said his upcoming meeting with British Prime Minister Andy Burnham is an opportunity to inject further momentum into the partnership between the two governments. While the two have met before, this will be the first time the Taoiseach will be meeting with Andy as Prime Minister, with the Taoiseach becoming the first international leader to visit No. 10 North, the new North of England outpost of Downing Street. The two leaders are expected to discuss topics related to Britain and Ireland, including Northern Ireland, the planned EU-UK summit in November, and international issues ahead of next week's General Assembly. Mr. Burnham said, "I'm delighted to be hosting the Taoiseach as the first international leader to visit No. 10 North. This is a historic moment and a proud day for Manchester." And tonight marks the 21st edition of Culture Night, hitting streets and venues across Ireland as people gather to mark the celebration, with all the events being free of charge. As a national event celebrating culture, creativity and the arts, there will be hundreds of events taking place in villages, towns and cities across the country. It'll be cloudy today and becoming breezy with some outbreaks of rain. The rain will ease throughout the afternoon, with the highest temperatures being 16 to 17 degrees. For Dublin City FM News, I'm Erica Elliott.
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5: It's Padraig here with that Friday feeling, bringing you all the tunes and weekend vibes this Friday afternoon. Stick around, we're about to have a ball.

0: Now, I can't be held responsible if the tunes we're playing today is distracting anyone from doing any work. But it's Friday afternoon, we're on the wind down. This is That Friday Feeling with me, Padraig Wilson-McCarthy, playing the hits that are causing businesses to close down.
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2: 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I hope something caught your attention with our Out At Guide. 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
4: In your top stories on Friday, the 18th of September, Australia has plans to detain those who overstay their visas, as the Minister for Foreign Affairs said tourists will be put in immigration detention to reduce the level of visa overstayers, which they say has risen to 77,000. This is part of Australia's new rules aimed at reducing levels of migration, with its ruling Labour Party denying it is tightening visa rules in response to the rise of a far-right party, which has become one of the country's most popular parties this year. This comes as the Australian Tourism Industry Council Chief Executive, Erin McLeod, said talk of detaining tourists was not good for Australia's image, adding, "I don't think it does our reputation as a welcoming destination any good, and it can become quite damaging. Tourism is an important part of the Australia economy." The Taoiseach Micheál Martin has said his upcoming meeting with British Prime Minister Andy Burnham is an opportunity to inject further momentum into the partnership between the two governments. While the two have met before, this will be the first time the Taoiseach will be meeting with Andy as Prime Minister, with the Taoiseach becoming the first international leader to visit No. 10 North, the new North of England outpost of Downing Street. The two leaders are expected to discuss topics related to Britain and Ireland, including Northern Ireland, the planned EU-UK summit in November, and international issues ahead of next week's General Assembly. Mr. Burnham said, "I'm delighted to be hosting the Taoiseach as the first international leader to visit No. 10 North. This is a historic moment and a proud day for Manchester." And tonight marks the 21st edition of Culture Night, hitting streets and venues across Ireland as people gather to mark the celebration, with all the events being free of charge. As a national event celebrating culture, creativity and the arts, there will be hundreds of events taking place in villages, towns and cities across the country. It'll be cloudy today and becoming breezy with some outbreaks of rain. The rain will ease throughout the afternoon, with the highest temperatures being 16 to 17 degrees. 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

if you want to, stare if you want to, but I got to party. I'm up in the party. I'm glad that I got you, and it's alright. You got you a partner and clutter.

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2: Hey there, Dublin, it's Michael O'Kane. It's the 18th of September, and this is what happened on this day in music. In 2014, Taylor Swift landed at the top of the US singles charts once again thanks to the success of her latest hit, Shake It Off, the lead single from the album 1989. Rewind back to 1971, when The Who scored their first and only UK number one album with Who's Next. Who's Next went on to become a critical darling and widely considered one of the best Who albums of all time. And last but certainly not least, on this day in 1970, music fans across the world mourned the death of legendary guitar player Jimi Hendrix. The virtuosic icon best known for Hey Joe, Purple Haze, and his version of The Wind Cries Mary, Hendrix is widely considered one of the greatest guitar heroes of all time and an icon of the 70s. If today's your birthday, you share with Lucas Graham, who in 2016 had the US number one hit with 7 Years. Lucas was born on this day in 1988. I'm Michael O'Kane, and that's what happened on this day in music.
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That's it from me, Padraig Wilson-McCarthy, on this week's That Friday Feeling, which means one thing and one thing only: the weekend is finally here. I'll be back again this time next week to help you kickstart your weekend. 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
0: 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I'm Helen Dubois. 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
5: In your top stories on Friday, the 18th of September, Australia has plans to detain those who overstay their visas. As the Minister for Foreign Affairs said, tourists will be put in immigration detention to reduce the level of visa overstayers, which they say has risen to 77,000. This is part of Australia's new rules aimed at reducing levels of migration, with its ruling Labour Party denying it is tightening visa rules in response to the rise of a far-right party, which has become one of the country's most popular parties this year. This comes as the Australian Tourism Industry Council Chief Executive, Erin McLeod, said talk of detaining tourists was not good for Australia's image, adding, "I don't think it does our reputation as a welcoming destination any good, and it can become quite damaging. Tourism is an important part of the Australia economy." The Taoiseach Micheál Martin has said his upcoming meeting with British Prime Minister Andy Burnham is an opportunity to inject further momentum into the partnership between the two governments. While the two have met before, this will be the first time the Taoiseach will be meeting with Andy as Prime Minister, with the Taoiseach becoming the first international leader to visit No. 10 North, the new North of England outpost of Downing Street. The two leaders are expected to discuss topics related to Britain and Ireland, including Northern Ireland, the planned EU-UK summit in November, and international issues ahead of next week's General Assembly. Mr. Burnham said, "I'm delighted to be hosting the Taoiseach as the first international leader to visit No. 10 North. This is a historic moment and a proud day for Manchester." And tonight marks the 21st edition of Culture Night, hitting streets and venues across Ireland as people gather to mark the celebration, with all the events being free of charge. As a national event celebrating culture, creativity and the arts, there will be hundreds of events taking place in villages, towns and cities across the country. It'll be cloudy today and becoming breezy with some outbreaks of rain. The rain will ease throughout the afternoon, with the highest temperatures being 16 to 17 degrees. For Dublin City FM News, I'm Erica Elliott.
6: And we'll shape our to have a good lamer on rohers a skull fleeing nua. 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
7: Well, good afternoon, Dublin. Welcome on this Friday afternoon. It is September the 18th. It's 4 o'clock. It's Live Drive with me, Mark Anthony, here alongside, of course, Stephen Crawley. And sitting across from me, I have Emile Quigley. And we are with you today till 7 with all your up-to-date traffic news, some great tunes, all coming to you in conjunction with Dublin City Council. Now, if you fancy getting in touch, we'd love to hear from you. 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Please, though, make sure it's safe and legal when you do so. If you want to catch us on the socials, we are at livedrive.dublincityfm.ie. We've got a busy day out there. We're kicking off with a tune. Let's all get into the groove with Madonna. And when we come back, I'll give you a full roundup of traffic around our wonderful city.

around just past Junction 14, Sandyford, on approach to Dundrum, and it is bumper to bumper up to Lucan. Southbound, you are packed immediately off the M1 M50 roundabout down to Blanche, and Cherrywood is very heavy down through the M11 merge towards Fassrow, and at the top end, the R139 westbound is seeing volume back before Clonshock. Traffic north side, busy on North Circular. Queuing starts back before Dorset up to Doyle's Cabercross, and the Navan Road through to the Ashtown roundabout is slow. Also building around the petrol station and hotel approaching Junction 6 Blanche, and busy around Phibsborough Road out to Harts. There's also a queue on the inbound side of Harts. Church Street, well, inbound, queues from Constitution Hill, North King Street is back to Granby, and the other half of North King Street is pretty busy down towards the North Quays, as is Queen Street, and delays on Dorset continue, as does North Circular, Drumcondra and Swords Road, with a little bit busy at the tunnel exit and the M1 slow down to the M50. Now, south side, we've got a full Turn Your Road North and Turn Your Road East. We have delays on the bypass at Chapel Izzet from the Grey Wall. We've got congestion in Blackhorse in both directions, and busy volume on the Long Mile as far back as the Halfway House. We've also got a pretty full Nace Road, and traffic busy out to the N7 is full up to Newlands, and I'd lose visual from there. There's a congested either side of Junction 11 Tallaght, the Spowell and the Glenview roundabout, about 11-12 minutes to get between the two, and delays around UCD all the way out to White's Cross are mild, but they're there, and Merrion Gates is busy up until Booterstown. Finally, on that Grand Canal, it's slow approaching Portobello from Ranelagh Bridge, and it's about two-thirds full approaching Harold's Cross, and Davitt Road's back to the John Bosco Centre. And finally, in and out of the city centre, Patrick Street is busy both directions. Pierce, Macken and Grand Canal Street inbound are back to Erne before Pierce and Macken respectively, and it's also heavy on Beach Road to Tom Clark Bridge, with a queue on the South Quays covering Merchants to Usher's Island. Right, we've managed to squeeze it all in. It's a bit of a roller coaster out there, isn't it?

Ta-da. A little bit of Van the Man chilling us out on a Friday afternoon. We'll pick up a little bit of pace later, but we've got some Easy Lover with the Two Fills on the way, and I've got some more great tunes to come as well. But traffic is what we're here for. Incidents, we don't have any. We did have two. I've not mentioned them, but they're both gone now. So they were two breakdowns on the M50, one on the northbound, one on the southbound, both off the road, neither having any disruption in traffic, so we didn't bother letting you know, and they've just pulled away, both of them, in the last 2 minutes. Looking across the M50, we've got a very heavy northbound side. Now, if you are joining from around Sandyford, around the approach to the back of the queue there, you are looking at the guts of an hour. It might be a few minutes either side to pass Junction 7, Lucan, traffic crawling with volume the whole way up. Southbound, very busy from approaching the M1 M50 roundabout. The loop road to come down onto the southbound side is the back of the queue, and it is packed down to Blanche. I don't have a journey time on that, but it's easily somewhere around the 25 to 28 minute mark to clear, and I'm afraid further southbound Cherrywood is holding volume all the way down through the M11 merge towards Fassero, and that's the guts of 20 minutes to clear as well. And still the same hotspots on the north side. North Circular is queuing from before Dorset up to Doyle's and stays heavy all the way through to basically Junction 6 Blanche, although traffic around the Ashtown roundabout on the outbound is okay. Inbound, a little bit busy. Delays on Phibsborough Road go all the way out to Hearts. Inbound, Church Street, Constitution Hills, the back of the queue, and both halves of North King Street and Queen Street are full, along with the delays approaching the Dublin Tunnel exit. Dorset Street from Granby Row is slow. North Circular all the way in through Drumcondra, Swords Road, the tunnel exit, the M1, all extremely busy. Inbound delays around Connolly, Beresford to the bridge there, also very congested, and Fairview's queuing from, what, Edges Corner up to the lights. And on the south side, very slow on Tom Clark Bridge from as far back as Beach Road, Pierce Street, Mackin Street, Grand Canal Street, all packed to the gills. Delays on the South Quays are Merchants to Usher Island, heavy around Patrick Street, both in and outbound. If you're coming out of the city, Lord Edward and Dame Street are also very slow, along with Cuff to Kevin Street, and congestion on the bypass at Chapel is it is its usual busy self. The Long Mile Road is slow from the halfway house. The Nace Road, actually not the worst approach to the Red Cow, to be honest, but then busy out to Newlands and either side of Junction 11 Tallis, solid from the Spowell to the Glenview roundabout, with a slow column kills way and congestion around Merrion Gates and the Stillorgan Road between UCD and White's Cross, busy the whole way through. And finally onto that Grand Canal, where all the delays are outbound approaching Portobello, Harold's Cross and Davert Road bridges. And that's your traffic. It is about to hit 18 minutes past four. Let's get a bit of Easy Lover on.

0: Justin Bieber, and I'd absolutely forgotten about Ludacris being on that. And if you're thinking to yourself, who's Ludacris? I'm often confused whether he's an actor or he's a rapper, because he's in, I think he plays, what's the man's name? What's the guy's name? He's in the Fast and the Furious movies. I think he's been in like seven of them. I can't remember his name anyway, the character. But there you go. That is Justin Bieber, Ludacris, and of course the Two Phils with Easy Lover before that. Traffic though, here on Live Drive. Great Strand Street is backed up to Middle Abbey Street was the text we got in. Thank you so much, Dexter. And we've also had one incident as well. We've got a breakdown. Now, this is on the N7. It's eastbound. It's at Junction 1A, Newlands Cross. It is currently in the hatch markings, just at the top of the merge there from Font Hill Road. Now, services have just pulled up this minute and they are on the scene. Now, traffic is very busy, not really being affected by this incident, although traffic is slowing down on approach. So there is a little tiny bit of a gap as traffic picks up passing at this moment in time, but heavy volume inbound from Newlands down to the Red Cow. There's also a busy outbound trip to Newlands. In fact, that starts all the way back on the Long Mile Road, so be prepared. There's congestion either side of Junction 11 Tallaght, Spawell to Glenview roundabout, anywhere between 9 to 11 minutes, with a slow moving column Killsway off Junction 12 heading up towards Killininny. And looking at the M50, you're still looking at close to an hour on the northbound side between just past Sandyford all the way up to Lucan. And then traffic does move well. Can't see any problems on the northbound after that. Southbound, you're looking at a very heavy approach to Blanche Junction 6. Coming off the southbound M50, traffic is backed up at the moment on the Loop Road. And I'm just being told by Anthony, 14 minutes to get from the M1 M50 roundabout to Junction 4 Ballymun, the first junction on your southbound trip. Now, Anthony, once you do clear Blanche, it does open up. There's busy off-ramps at Lucan and Red Cow, but your off-ramp for Firhouse shouldn't be too bad, and delays on the main line after Blanche and the West Link don't occur until Cherrywood, although it is a good 20 minutes to get you down towards Junction 6 Fassrow. And it's the same hot spots on the north side, North Circular from before Dorset all the way up to Doyle's Cabber Road through to the Ashtown roundabout, heavy then from the petrol station all the way through to Junction 6 Blanche, and busy out to Snugborough on the N3, and delays on Phibsborough Road carry all the way out to Hearts, delays heading into the city, North King Street, both halves of very busy, and Constitution Hills, the back of the inbound Church Street queue with the full Queen Street down to the North Quays. Delays around, Parnell Street and Great Strand Street. Beresford to the bridge is also slow around Connolly, and heavy traffic through Fairview from the Edges Corner to the lights, and also Dorset Street out towards from Granby Row, and North Circular through Drumcondra, the Swords Road, the tunnel exit, the M1, the M1 M50 roundabout, all bumper to bumper. And south side delays are the usual. The bypass at Chapel Izzard, the Long Mile Road, both in and outbound, Paternia Road north and east, and traffic busy through the Stillorgan Road, UCD, all the way to White's Cross. Inbound delays are Patrick Street. In fact, that's also an outbound delay, and we've also got a busy Wine Tavern, another outbound volume on Lord Edward, Dame Street, Cuff to Kevin Street, and South Circular to Rialto Roundabout, with a busy Sean Moore Road, both in and outbound. Busier on the inbound, in fact, queuing starts at Beach Road, and that is your traffic. Right, it is 4:30. Let's get a quick ad break on, and we'll be back after this.
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2: More of the music you love.

You came. I'm glad you're here. That is The Wanted and a bit of Noisettes before that with a cool tune called Never Forget You. We are live drive. We are with you through till 7. Looking through the traffic, it's Friday. What do you expect here in Dublin? Well, we have one incident. We have the same incident as earlier, which is the breakdown on the N7. If you're heading eastbound, you'll pass it. It's at Junction 1A Newlands Cross, currently in the hatch markings just at the top there, the merge from Fonthill Road, and you've got service is on the scene, so they should be on the way fairly soon. 21 minutes, says Anthony, on the southbound M50 from the M1 M50 roundabout to Junction 5 Finglas, and then he still has down to Blanche to go, and then the pace will pick up, although still busy to the West Link, and then you get clean air, well, at least until Cherrywood on the main line. Then you've got a good 20 minutes of a delay down to Junction 6 Fassero from there. Going northbound, approaching Dundrum at Junction 13, you're looking at the guts of an hour, 55 minutes to clear Lucan. If that changes and you do have a journey time for us, if you are stuck in that queue, please do feel free to let us know safe and legally, even if it's when you get home or something. 087 179 1032 will get you through to us. Northbound after Lucan, Junction 7, fine, can't see a problem. No real idea of what's going on the outbound N4 either. I haven't heard from Weston Simon, but if you're out that direction, if you wanted to let us know, that would be great. We don't have cameras at the minute, but we do have them out on the N7. Like we said, that's how we spotted the breakdown. We have a busy inbound Newlands down to Junction 9 Red Cow, where the incident is in the hatch, and we have a busy outbound N7. Queuing starts back in the Long Mile at the Halfway House, busy Nace Road, and heavy out to Newlands after that. And same with the both sides of Junction 11 Talla, Spawell to the Glenby roundabout, busy. Columkill's Way with a queue, and delays continue to be everything I mentioned earlier on around the south side. UCD to White's Cross, Marion Gates, Black Rock by the College, heavy in and out of the city centre via Patrick Street, slow on Lord Edward and Dame Street, heavy on Cuff to Kevin Street, no change on Pierce Mackinac or Grand Canal Street, still bumper to bumper along with Beach Road to Tom Clark Bridge, and lots of volume on the outbound Grand Canal approaching Portobello Bridge, Harold's Cross Bridge and Davitt Road are multiple lightweights, but all the other bridges are single lightweights. And looking at the north side, delays heading into the city cover both halves of North King Street, Church Street from Constitution Hill, and North Circular outbound from before Dorset, bumper to bumper to Cabra Road, Cabra Cross, Navan Road, and eventually getting a bit of air at Ashtown Roundabout, but not for long. Traffic is busy from the petrol station and the hotel down to Junction 6 Blanche for the N3 exit. And it's also slow on Parnell Street and Great Strand Street, with a busy Beresford to the bridge, and a busy inbound Whitehall and Oscar Trainer, and outbound volume heavy through Clonliffe, Drumcondra, Swords Road, tunnel exit and M1, and I'm being told there's a breakdown on the Navan Road inbound after the flyover after Junction 6 Blanche. It's blocking the right lane, just the lights there for the Navan Road, and there's your traffic. Right, let's get into a bit of a party tune. Why not? It's Friday.

Pointer Sisters with Jump, and of course some Spiller and Sophie Ellis-Bextor before that with Groove Jet, If This Ain't Love. We got some MJ on the way, a little bit of Billie Jean, and we're going to tell her about it with the man himself, Billy Joel. There you go. Two different spellings of Billy, of course. But we are live drive. We are with you through till 7. We're down to one incident, okay? We did have a breakdown, I mentioned, on the Navan Road inbound just after the flyover, but it's gone now. It's moved on, which is great. But we have a different breakdown. This one I've mentioned earlier as well. N7 eastbound at Junction 1A, Newlands Cross. Now, services are still at the scene. It's currently in the hatch markings just at the top of the merge there from Fonthill Road. And we had a message in from Anthony, who's on the southbound M50. Now, it's heavy enough getting onto the southbound M50, a couple of minutes to do that. But from the M1 M50 roundabout down to Blanche will take you half an hour. That's what it's taking Anthony at the moment. Still the same queues. And then it does open up from there until Cherrywood. You've got about a 20-minute journey down to Fassero through the M11 merge. And if you're going northbound, just shy of an hour between Sandyford, Junction 14, up to Junction 7, Lucan. There's also congestion around the north side, Oscar Traynor in both directions. Traffic improving around Connolly, I have to admit, inbound. Beresford to the bridge there has gotten better, but still seeing delays in Dorset Street, Clonliffe, Drumcondra, Swords Road, M1 out of the tunnel exit. Delays on Whitworth Road, Parnell Street, Great Strand Street. Inbound traffic slow from Constitution Hill down to Church Street. Both halves of North King Street busy, heavy on Queen Street, full on Phibsborough Road out to Hearts, and also slow approaching Doyle's via North Circular from before Dorset, and staying busy through Cabot Road to the Ashtown roundabout. There's also congestion south side, Patrick Street in and out of the city centre. All the delays mentioned earlier, Lord Edward and Dame Street, Cuff to Kevin Street, busy on Pearson, Mackin, but it looks like Grand Canal Street's gotten better. That's good news. Some bad news, Beach Road to Tom Clark, still a heavy queue, as is the South Keys from Wellington to Victoria Quay, packed the whole way up. And if you're on the Grand Canal, it's mainly outbound traffic. And Colm, thank you for your message. He said he just pulled into Maynooth after Griffith College there on South Circular. He joined us at 4 o'clock, right? So it's 51 minutes later. He said he was in the chapel as a bypass queue at that stage, got stop started all the way after Liffey Valley. Same on the M4 coming off at the exit there for Intel. It's kind of easing off though, which is great news. Thank you. And he spotted an articulated lorry under the bridge there at the western exit from Lucan. His guess is the volume, it was related to that. Thank you, buddy. We've not heard anything about it, so we appreciate it. And he says safe and sound at the Maynooth Big Tesco before onward west. Colm, you're an absolute legend.

0: me about it on 087-179-1032. That's Billy Joel. I'm Mark Anthony. It's gone five, so we're going to get into a very quick ad break. And when we come back, we will give you a full roundup of what's happening around our wonderful city.
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4: Hey, this is Sydney. Can't keep track on the newest and best music? Don't worry. Let me show you the best new songs and albums that just came out. Let's give it a listen.

Alex Warren has dropped his new album, Wild Child. Endearing, emotionally charged, and remarkably honest, this is a pop record about surviving the past while learning how to embrace life.

Becky Hill is back with her new song with Sunny Fedora called Say Something. Becky Hill delivers us one last final summer dance banger with this vibey track.

0: And finally, the king of Irish R&B, Femi, is back with his new track with Rick Nasty called Take a Trip. This song features Femi's classic smooth vocals as well as Rick Nasty's trippy guitars. 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
3: Yes, it is. And we are live drive and we have that one incident still ongoing. The breakdown on the N7 eastbound at Junction 1A Newlands Cross, currently in the hatch markings. It's just the top there of the merge from Fonthill Road. Services are on the scene. Should be gone in the next couple of minutes. Traffic's still busy out towards Newlands Cross as well at the moment, but it picks up pace fairly quickly, especially when you pass the incident. Delays on the M50 are still the guts of an hour 50 minutes to 55 minutes between Dundrum and Lucan going northbound. Now southbound is half an hour to get to Junction 6 Blanche from a busy M1 M50 roundabout. It took Anthony 41 minutes to get from the M1 M50 roundabout to Junction 12, and he does state that the exit at the Red Cow is extremely busy at the moment. Yeah, bang on. Looks like that incident at Newlands Cross is clear. Thank you, Emil. Just looking elsewhere on the southbound M50, Cherrywood is the guts of 20 minutes down through the M11 merge to Junction 6 Fassero as well this evening. It could be a little bit more. Let me know if you're taking that journey. And it's all the same delays around the city centre, the south side. I'm just saying to you, if you can avoid the South Quays, I would recommend doing so. Wellington Quay, just past Aston Quay on O'Connell Bridge there, is the back of the queue all the way to Victoria. It is a solid queue as well, and it's busy through Beach Road to Tom Clark Bridge, along with Mackin and Pierce Street taking a hit. And traffic delays out of the city, Lord Edward Street, Dame Street's full, and if you're coming inbound, Patrick Street's busy, as is Wine Tavern. In fact, Patrick Street in and outbound slow. Cuff to Kevin Street's a delay. Rialto roundabout there, it's getting better from South Circular, to be fair. And if you're coming out of Houston, the bypass at Chapel is, it's back at the Grey Wall. There's congestion on the Long Mile Road, but not the worst Nace Road I've seen approaching Red Cow. And Northside, everything is still the same. Delays on Dorset Street, Clonliffe to Drumcondra, Swords Road, M1 out of the tunnel exit, both directions of Oscar Traynor, Bibsborough Road to Hearts, inbound Constitution Hill down to Church Street, all both North King Streets and, well, both halves of, and Queen Street, and a busy Arran Quay on the North Quays with heavy traffic approaching Doyle's from Mountjoy, and busy all the way through to Junction 6 Blanche there on the M50, although Ashtown by the roundabout's only really showing a delay inbound rather than outbound. And that is your traffic. Right, we have got a couple of tunes on the way for you, but I'm going to bring the lads in a couple of minutes. We'll get these tunes out of the way first, because we're going to discuss, according to this new study that I have seen, 60% of us have never told anyone about this. Is it a song that we play on repeat? Is it B, a snack combination that we personally enjoy? Or is it C, a TV program that we like to watch?

0: go. Gloria Estefan. And 1, 2, 3, 4, 5, 6, 7. You want to name all the numbers, don't you, Gloria? JK before that with some virtual insanity. Speaking of insanity, we've got some traffic updates for you here on Live Drive. And we don't have any incidents, which is always a good sign. We're going to start off on the opposite side of the city to the M50. We'll get to the M50 at the end, where we're seeing delays on the south side on Beach Road all the way through to Tom Clark Bridge. Pierce Street's not full, but it is busy back towards Erne. Macken Street is full from before Pierce. Very heavy south Keys, Wellington to Victoria, solid the whole way up. Traffic out of Houston, not the worst. The only thing really to be dealing with is the bypass at Chapelizod, where it's usual traffic from the Grey Wall. Congestion through the Long Mile Road in both directions and busy on the Nace Road approaching Red Cow, and heavy in and out of Newlands on the N7. We're looking at either side of Junction 11 Tallow, where the Spowell roundabout is bumper to bumper all the way through to the Glenview roundabout, with Columkill's Way also slow, and massive improvements on the Stillorgan Road with barely an upstart. Maybe a little bit of White's Cross causing trouble, but nah, you're fine in general. And traffic's improving through Merrion Gates, but around the city centre. Right, inbound, heavy on Patrick and Wine Tavern Street. Outbound, heavy on Patrick Street, Lord Edward Street, Dame Street, Cuff Street, Kevin Street. Yep, you've heard right. And also busy South Circular to Rialto roundabout. And on the Grand Canal, it's mainly outbound traffic, although it is improving. Davitt Road doesn't have a queue anymore, but there's still a busy approach to Harold's Cross and Portobello further back. Inbound, you're fine. North side of the city, North Circular, Mountjoy to Doyle's, all the way out to the Navan Road and Ashtown roundabout. And once you hit the Ashtown roundabout, everything moves well, approaching the M50, and traffic's busy in and out of Church Street. Well, inbound, especially now from North King Street, not Constitution Hill anymore, but still queuing on both halves of North King Street and Queen Street, full down to a busy Arran Quay. And also delays around Parnell Street, Great Strand Street, Dorset, Swords Road, all the usual suspects. And finally, on the M50 southbound, 41 minutes to get to Fir House. Half an hour is the heavy queue from the M1 M50 to Blanche, but it picks up after there, and then Cherrywood down through to Fassero, through the M11 merge, another 20 minutes. Well, the guts of 55 minutes from Dundrum to Lucan on the northbound. That is your traffic.
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0: Right, we are back, and I've got the lads with me, and I asked a question. I poised a question earlier on. A new study says 60% of us have never told anyone about this. A song we play on repeat, A, B, a snack combination, or C, a program we watch alone. Now, out of curiosity, which one of these would you consider to be the part of the 60%, lads?
2: I'd probably be part of the crew involved with the song on repeat. For years, I would never tell anyone about that. I'd never have a shame in sharing what I watched.
0: Wasn't baby shark
2: or what I'm snacking. But when it comes to music, it's like there'll be the odd song here I'd be listening to 100 times in a row while washing dishes.
0: Well, what do you think the answer is? Do you think it's a song, a snack, or a program?
2: I would have thought a song initially.
0: You think a song. What do you think a song?
3: I would have said a song.
0: You say a song. Right, well, it's actually a program we watch alone, according to this, 60% of us. But what it's made me think is, what about the other three answers? Like a song we play on repeat. Are any of us going to have a confession today? Is there any?
2: It always changes. So a lot of Live Drive, like started a Live Drive, there'll be a song I haven't heard in years, and it's like, oh wow. And then when I get home later that day, I'll probably be washing dishes, not be putting on. Like one song, for example, is Lionel Richie, Dancing on the Ceiling one.
0: Yes, Dancing on the Ceiling.
2: I remember one of the AM with Keane and Helen, were both, the three of us are really enjoying that song one sunny morning, and then that day it's just like, the next week I'm obsessed with it.
0: I like it. What about you?
3: Yeah, again, like I don't have any shame, so that it probably excludes me from a lot of this, but anything by ABBA.
0: Oh, no, that's...
3: And I'll admit that, so it probably doesn't apply to me. I'd tell everyone I like ABBA.
0: Fair enough. A song I play on repeat that I suppose I haven't told anybody, the Skinner Brothers, Mississippi Mud Pie Blues. I do like that one to myself. It's a nice indie tune. What about a snack combination, boys? Anyone going to give up their little...
2: Controversial. I guess, like, a lot of people do this, like crisps on ham sandwich.
0: There you go.
2: I haven't done that since college, but...
0: What about you?
3: I've been getting into dates recently, and I've been having like dates.
0: Does your girlfriend know? She
3: introduced me to them.
0: The food dates, I get you. A snack.
3: Yeah, I've been having them like mixed with kind of like peanut butter and chocolate.
2: Well,
3: and
2: here's a controversial one. I used to do this a few years ago. I put a salad in the oven for 2 minutes with cheese on it.
3: A red card.
0: That is a red card.
2: It's great though.
0: I think mine has got to be, I used to have sandwiches with ham sandwiches like yourself, but I would put chocolate bars in them. Like, I don't know if anyone remembers the Telex bar from back in the day, but I used to take them to school with me. Chocolate bars inside ham sandwiches. So finally, we're onto the program, okay? A program we watched that our friends kind of... Now, I think I can guess yours, right, Emil? I think, because you've mentioned this a few times, you like your wrestling, don't you? And you don't talk about it too much, but is that like a guilty pleasure?
2: Yeah.
0: A guilty pleasure?
2: AEW.
0: Yeah.
2: I don't watch WWE.
0: Do you have a TV program?
3: Yeah, so I like all those kind of reality. The one at the minute is Love is Blind, where people will literally get married without having seen their partner beforehand.
0: I get you. It's a guilty pleasure. I don't mind it. And I suppose I'm going to give up mine as well. I actually loved the Fallout TV series, and I didn't tell anybody I was watching it behind, and I watched all two seasons of it. So yeah, I enjoyed that.
3: Brilliant.
0: That was my little secret, sort of on the sly. But if you have one of any of the three, let us know. Actually, let me see. Song. Oh, we've had a text in. Song on repeat is Manic Monday. Ah, that's a good one. The Bangles. I'll see if I can stick that one in for you. If you want to get in touch for any reason, we'd love to hear from you. 087 179 1032. We'll get you straight through to Stephen, and he'll pass everything on to me.

0: There we go. If you're going to put it on repeat, I might as well play it for you as well. Thank you, Texter. And Kieran said the same thing. He said, Mark, I told my mates about 30 years ago that I listened to a Michael Bolton album and they have never stopped slagging me about it. So I'm saying nothing to no one, says Kieran. I do not blame you. I'm sure I'll probably get a bit of stick. I don't think the lads will. I think their confessions were quite all right. But there you go. If you want to get in touch for any reason, we'd love to hear from you. 087 179 1032. We were just talking about supposedly 60% of us have a song we have on repeat that we don't tell anyone about, a snack combination or a program that we watch. So if you have one, let us know. Traffic though, taking us into 5:30, looking at the M50, still very busy out and about tonight. Dundrum to Lucan on the northbound side of the M50, slow with the off-ramp at Talla, very busy, heading to Glenview roundabout, and heavy on-ramps coming down off Ballymount and Lucan at junction 7 and 10 respectively. Now northbound from Lucan is moving, can't see too much of a delay, but it will take you 50 minutes to 55 minutes to clear that volume. While southbound, half an hour from the M1 M50 to Blanche, it is bumper to bumper the whole way. 40 minutes will have you to Firhouse, and then another 20 minutes between Cherrywood Junction 16, the M11 merge, to Fassero. So between the West Lincolns and Cherrywood, everything is moving well. Delays on the south side, well, the bypass at Chapel Lizard has eased, but there is a queue further back. St. John's Road is back to the HSQ car park, and traffic heading into Houston, busy as far back as St. John's Road West. Queues on Blackhorse, both directions. Long Mile Road, both directions. Busy on the Nace Road approaching Red Cow. Turnier Road North and Road East, full to the brim. Light delays, but delays nonetheless through Dundrum, Goatstown, White's Cross, and also Merrion Gates, and traffic building through James's Street, both in and outbound, but not enough to avoid at the minute. Patrick Street, heavy in and out of the city centre. Outbound delays on Lord Edward and Dame Street, also Cuff to Kevin Street, busy. Mackin and Pierce holding volume. Beach Road to Tom Clark Bridge, a delay. The South Quays full, and I do mean full, from Wellington to Victoria Quay, and the outbound Grand Canal much, much better now. Portobello and Harold's Cross, both two lightweights, maybe three to clear and you're done. And looking at the north side, still queuing on Clonliffe into Drumcondra for a busy Swords Road, still slow from the tunnel exit via M1 down to the M50, still busy Bibsborough Road to Hearts and North Circular from Mountjoy to Doyle's, Cabra Road, Cabra Cross and Navan Road till the Ashtown roundabout, also very slow. That's your traffic at the moment, no incidents, which is always a good sign. 5:30 right now. On the far side of the break, we're going to hear tunes from Picture This, The Script, I've got the Mac, Fleetwood, that is, some Bee Gees and a couple of more tunes. Brand new heavies and Diana Ross, all ready to go.
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0: Indeed it is, and I may have switched out one of the tunes in this next half hour. Have I put in some Bolton for Ciarán? You're going to have to wait and see. We also had a message in from Pascal, who she says, hi Mark. Hello Pascal. She goes, tuna with tinned peaches and mayo. It's actually a Belgian dish. I'm just thinking about that. The breakdown of that just sounds horrific. I'm sorry, Pascal. Tuna, first of all, I'm not a tinned fish fan at all. Tinned peaches maybe with mayo, though. Oh, I'll tell you what, I'm going to trust you on that one. I'm definitely going to trust you that it probably tastes gorgeous.

There we go. That is the lead single from The Script and their album No Sound Without Silence. And that was, I think, one of the first songs that they penned for the EP or for the LP at the time. Traffic, though, for you here on Live Drive before we put some Fleetwood Mac on the airwaves. We're looking at some improvements, I have to admit, especially on that southbound M50. Now, Lorcan is on that southbound M50. And from Junction 4, Ballymun, down to Junction 6, Blanche, took him 14 minutes. But it's getting better and better as the minutes tick by. Like, we don't have a queue on the M1 M50 roundabout anymore. In fact, we don't even have a stop on that southbound. It's Ballymun to the West Link. It's blue on my screen. There's red on the opposite side, going Talla to Lucan on the northbound. So that's still very heavy out there. But lots of movement. Just go with the flow on the southbound. But expect delays further down at the M11 merge if you're going southbound, at least until Fast Row. Like I said, northbound, it's Talla to Lucan is the main bulk of the delay. Traffic's still busy out towards Newlands and inbound from the N7, and also busy on Columbkills Way and Glenview roundabout, but no delay coming up from the Spowell roundabout. Well, maybe a couple of minutes, that's it. There is also busy traffic on St. John's Road from the HSQ car park if you're coming out of Houston and heading inbound towards Houston. Coming back from St. John's Road or coming down from St. John's Road to Houston is the guts of 15 minutes. There's still delays on the South Keys covering Wellington to Victoria Quay, and still busy traffic around the city centre. Cuff to Kevin Street, although holding volume, not enough to avoid, but Lord Edward Street and Dame Street are very slow. Traffic's still busy around James's, both in and outbound. Delays around Dundrum, they're mild, but they're there. There's roadworks on James's. There's roadworks around Dundrum as well. There's roadworks in Ballyfermot, but they're not causing an issue. And the Grand Canal's looking much better, with Harold's Cross probably being the longest queue, although further back outbound, Ranelagh to Portobello's busy. And north side, still the same delays. North Circular, Mountjoy to Doyle's, all the way through Cabot Road, through to the Ashtown roundabout, still heavy, as is inbound traffic on Church Street, both halves of North King and Queen Street, and no change around the Swords Road approach there, Drumcondra, Clonliffe, even further back, Dominic to Dorset busy, as is the M1 out of the tunnel exit down to the M50. That's your traffic. Right, let's go. What time is it? 43 minutes past the hour of 5. This is Fleetwood Mac. You can go your own way, according to them.

There you go. And Don't You Want Me, Baby. Oh, feeling sad for themselves. Got some Midnight at the Oasis on the way. I've decided what the final track will be going into 6 o'clock, and it's the Bee Gees. You Should Be Dancing, because you should be dancing. It's a Friday night, and it's not raining here in the city centre, but there are dark clouds, so you might get away with it this evening if you're coming into town or wherever you're going. I hope you enjoy yourself. So let's try and get you in a party mood as the weekend broaches in on us. Looking through traffic, still seeing delays around the north side of the city. Portland Rose building now, East Wall Road is busy from East Road. Delays are from Dominic to Dorset and Clonliffe into Drumcondra carry up into the Swords Road. Heavy from the tunnel exit via the M1 down towards the M50, which itself is moving quite well and we'll get to. But we've also got busy traffic through Phibsborough Road to Harts, North Circular, Mountjoy to Doyles. Congestion on Cabra Road continues on until the Ashtown roundabout, and on the south side still busy out of Houston on St John's Road from the HSQ car park. No delay on the bypass at Chapel Izzard though, and inbound traffic still 10-15 minutes heading into Houston from St John's Road West. No change with the city centre. Patrick and Bride Street are busy. Actually, just after Patrick Street, Wine Tavern still has a queue, as does outbound traffic on Lord Edward Street and Dame Street. And the South Keys are horrendous tonight with heavy traffic from Wellington to Victoria Quay. But North Keys, just Arran Quay, is a delay. M50 still holding volume, Tallaght to Lucan. Not really a problem on the southbound, but volume's there. Ballymun to the West Link, it's moving the whole way through and still seeing delays. M11 merge down through to Fassero, and that's your traffic. And this is the Heavies, Midnight at the Oasis.

0: should you be dancing? Well, not while you're driving, that's for sure, because you're listening to Live Drive. But if you are going out and about this evening, or if you're staying in and you want to pretend you're going out, well, we got the show for you. Circa Morgan's going to get you in that party mood from 7 p.m. here on Dublin City FM. Make sure you are tuned in. Let's find out what happened on this day in music, and when we come back, we will then run through the traffic. Not literally, figuratively, of course.
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5: Hey there, Dublin. It's Michael O'Kane. It's the 18th of September, and this is what happened on this day in music. In 2014, Taylor Swift landed at the top of the US singles charts once again thanks to the success of her latest hit, Shake It Off, the lead single from the album 1989. Rewind back to 1971 when The Who scored their first and only UK number one album with Who's Next. Who's Next went on to become a critical darling and widely considered one of the best Who albums of all time. And last but certainly not least, on this day in 1970, music fans across the world mourned the death of legendary guitar player Jimi Hendrix. The virtuosic icon best known for Hey Joe, Purple Haze, and his version of The Wind Cries Mary, Hendrix is widely considered one of the greatest guitar heroes of all time and an icon of the 70s. If today's your birthday, you share with Lucas Graham, who in 2016 had the US number one hit with 7 Years. Lucas was born on this day in 1988. I'm Michael O'Kane, and that's what happened on this day in music.
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6: Right, we are back and we are into the final hour. How's traffic looking? I hear you saying to yourself, well, I can tell you, northbound on the M50, still busy, Tallaght to Lucan. Southbound, there's volume Ballymun to the West Link, but it is not causing a delay. You are moving the whole way down. It's the first stop on the main line will be the M11 merge, where traffic is busy down through to Fassero. Still seeing busy north side volume, but not too heavy. It's mainly busy on East Wall Road, Portland Road, Dorset Street and Whitworth Road. Massive improvements in Drumcondra heading for the Swords Road. Only a mild volume up there towards the tunnel exit. M1 is still busy down towards the M50 though. And actually, Emil's pointing out to me that Dorset Street's actually not too bad as he changes the camera's view. Looking elsewhere, we've got busy north side traffic inbound, right? Queen Street, both halves of North King and Church Street are slow. North Circular, Mountjoy to Doyle's outbound is busy. Arran Quay and Ellis Quay on the North Quays are full, and traffic on the South Quays, wow, wow, wow, what an improvement. Barely a queue on Victoria Quay right now. Traffic decent approaching Tom Clark Bridge from Seanmore Road, although still a heavy queue back to Seanmore. Macken Street back before Pierce. Still busy inbound on Patrick and Wine Tavern Street. Still busy outbound on Patrick and Kevin Street. Actually, Cuff Street is also holding a light delay. And it's busy through the Grand Canal outbound. Portobello, Harold's Cross. Two lightweights to clear both of those bridges. Only one lightweight on all the other bridges. And traffic around Merrion Gates, still a little bit busy, but not enough to avoid. Similar with Goatstown, similar with Dundrum. And actually, Terenure Road North is emptied out with Terenure Road East, barely halfway back towards Greenmount. And that is your traffic. It's 6:04. Here's a bit of Justin. It is Peaches.

There we go. Unwritten, Natasha Bedingfield. Sonny Fader. Now, I always mispronounce his last name. My daughter is a massive fan and always gives out to me. Sonny Fader, I think it is. And, of course, Train on the way as well. I've got some ELO and Dire Straits.

straight lined up to take us through to the 6:30 ad break. But traffic wise, it's just getting better and better and better as the seconds tick by. Still a couple of spots around the north side, Mountjoy to Doyle's on North Circular Road, busy. Castleknock Village still holding volume, as is Eastwall Road and Portland Row, and still busy heading into the city centre. North King Street, both halves are busy. Church Street full from North King Street, inbound only, and Queen Street bumper to bumper down to the North Keys, where Wolfe Tone, Ellis and Arran Quay are slow. South Keys absolutely fine. They've been horrendous all evening, but now they're running smooth as you like. But there is still lots of volume around the city centre. Outbound traffic full on Lord Edward and Dame Street, Cuff and Kevin Street, busy, not heavy. Similar with South Circular to Rialto and Seanmore Road. Again, they're busy, not heavy. The heavy is Patrick Street inbound and Wine Tavern Street inbound. They're quite slow. But that's your traffic at 13 minutes past the hour of 6. Let's get the tunes on the way. Let's get into that dance mood for Friday night.

0: tonight.
1: I love that tune. I'm sure you do too. That is Train with Hey Soul Sister. We still have some Dire Straits. We still have some ELO, and we'll see where we go from there. But traffic, I have to admit, it's starting to look some semblance of normality again out there. But we do have an incident. It happened about 10-15 minutes ago, a collision on Clonsky Road. Now it's heading southbound. It's currently blocking the junction there at Winsworth Drive there, and DFB are there at the scene. Big improvements on the M50. Can't see too much of a problem coming southbound, although lots of volume. Ballymun to Blanche, you're still moving the whole way through. And Bray North to Fassero as you go through the M11 merge still has a light queue, but 10 minutes should have you through there. If you're going northbound, Redcow to Lucan's busy, but that's about it. And north side volume heaviest around East Wall Road, Portland Row, North Circular, Mountjoy to Doyle's, and inbound traffic on Church Street. Both halves of North King Street and Queen Street still busy. We've also got delays from the tunnel exit via the M1 down towards the M50, and we've also got a busy North Quays on Wolfetown to Arran Quay. On the south side, Tom Clark Bridge full, Mackin Street back before Pierce, heavy inbound on Patrick Street and Wine Tavern coming into the city, and outbound on Cuff and Kevin Street with delays through Dame and Lord Edward Street continuing, and busy around the approach to Portobello Bridge on the Grand Canal outbound, and busy approaching Harold's Cross Bridge as well, both taking 2 to 3 light waits to clear. So there's your traffic. This is Walk of Life. 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

0: ELO, it's a living thing, taking us into 6:30 this evening, this Friday evening, final show of the week. Don't worry though, we'll be back if you need your fix of Live Drive. Helen will be in next Monday morning from 7, taking you through till 10. I'm back from 4 all the way through till 7. With more great music and all your traffic updates. But traffic at the moment is looking good. We're not the worst, as you would expect for 6:30 on a Friday afternoon. But we're still seeing some delays around the city, like northbound M50, Redcow to Lucan, still with a queue. Southbound through the M11 merge, Junction 5, Bray North to Junction 6. Fast Road still with a light queue. But other than that, the southbound M50's flying. And there are hotspots on the north side, still busy through the North Quays. Wolfetown to Arran Quay are culprits, and slow on North Circular from Mountjoy to Doyles, and inbound traffic busy on both Church Street, half of North King Street, the half that backs to Bolton Street, and Queen Street heading down towards the North Quays. And south side, still the same delays around the city centre. Lord Edward Street and Dame Street still holding volume. Cuff and Kevin Street still a little bit busy, and Patrick Street never let up all evening. It's still packed all the way down to Wine Tavern. But if there is anything I've missed, feel free to let me know. The number here is always 0871791032. Got some National Express on the way. And before that, a bit of Coda Line. One of my favourite Coda Line tracks after this ad break. It's called Brother.
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3: More of the music you love.

National Express, of course. Divine Comedy with some Codaline, and we've another Irish artist on the way, along with some Coldplay, before we finish out with some GNR, some Guns and Roses. Why not? Sweet Child of Mine is on the way. Right, let's have a look incidents-wise. We still have one. It happened about 5 minutes past six, and it was a collision. Now, it's around the Clonsky Road area. It's heading southbound. It's been moved to the side of the road, and DFB are there at the scene, so nothing too stressful. Westlife are in action at the Three Arena tonight. Doors have been open for 40 minutes. They've been having a long run over the last week or so, and I think they've a few more nights to go. So if you're heading in, enjoy yourselves, whatever you're getting up to tonight and the weekend. But looking through the traffic right now, Swords Road, light queue, but the far side of the tunnel exit, the M1, cleared off completely now. There's still a busy inbound Church Street, short North King Street that backs up to Bolton Street, still queuing, as is Queen Street down to a busy North Keys from Wolfetone to Arranquay. And outbound traffic is on North Circular is slow, Mountjoy to Doyle's, but that really covers it. Looking at the south side, Tom Clark Bridge back as far as Sean Moore Road, with Macken Street back before Pearson. A busy outbound Lord Edward Street, Dame Street seems to have cleared up, and inbound Patrick Street still holding volume, but much better around Wine Tavern now, and it's only busy around the likes of James's Street in and outbound South Circular to Rialto. No delays out of Houston or inbound now anymore either, and traffic on Tom Clark and Sean Moore Road dissipating quickly, which is great. There is a little bit of a queue in Clonsky, where I mentioned on Clonsky Road there, and traffic around Goatstown and Trimbleston, not the worst, but there is still volume. And looking at that Grand Canal, finally on the outbound Portobello, you're queuing from Ranelagh Bridge, and Harold's Cross is about two-thirds full, and all the other bridges are one lightweight to get through, and that is pretty much it. So let's see, what have we got lined up before we hand over the big chair to Circa Morgan to take you out? Well, how about some U2, this one? Let's all show a bit of pride, why not?

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1: You are indeed. You're listening to Live Drive, and that was Coldplay and Clocks. And looking at the clock, this is our final report of the evening. We're going to say our goodbyes and whatever you're getting up to over the weekend. Lads, have you got any plans over the weekend at all? Are you doing anything nice?
2: I'm having a nice lie-in tomorrow.
1: That's your plan.
2: I think I deserve it. I think I deserve it over the last few weeks.
3: Yeah, very chilled out. Just play some video games. What was I playing again? Yeah, maybe finish Persona 5 finally.
1: Something like that. Yeah. Oh, how's the roller skating going?
3: Well, I got into an accident and I went into the hospital. That was a couple of months ago, but I think my area is not a safe place to skate, so maybe I'll just get a secondhand bike at some point, cycle to Phoenix Park, and then skate the flatland there.
1: That's a good idea. You've got your wonderful Chelsea in action tonight, Stephen.
2: Yeah, I'll be tuned in.
1: Brentford. Tips for anybody in fantasy football?
2: It's got to be Morgan Rogers. I think he's red hot at the minute. I think he's going to... He's going to do well.
1: João Pedro out?
2: He's out. Team just confirmed there, and he's out of the squad.
1: Oh, well, we're going to find out more if you tune in, of course, to Sportzone. Yep. Yay, Stephen. We'll be with you, 2 p.m. live till 5. There's a couple of games on this evening in the Irish Premier Division. Derry City take on Galway. Dundalk take on Shelburne. Bows against Drogheda and Rovers against Waterford. 8 o'clock for the Bows and Shamrock Rovers games. 7:45 for the Derry and Dundalk home games as well. And we do have, of course, only the one game, isn't it? Brentford against Chelsea this evening. There's a championship match as well. And looking at the WSL, Manchester City are taking on Liverpool. Right, guys, thank you for everything.
2: Thank you.
1: That is pretty much it for another week of Live Drive. Can we just say thank you to the team here, as always, from myself, Stephen, and, of course, Emil, and from myself, Mark. Have a great weekend. Final words, as always, Dublin, stay safe. And always stay sound. See you next week.

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7: 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Smith's musician Johnny Marr's guitars have sold for almost $4 million at an auction. The instruments, which were owned by the star, were used during his time with the band on his forthcoming solo album. The sale lasted for more than 5 hours, including buyers from 34 countries, fetching more than 3 times its estimated value. The guitar was used throughout the recording of the band's debut album and on their early tours, heard on songs including This Charming Man and What a Difference Does It Make. And with the end of Dublin Independent Fashion Week and London Fashion Week taking its stage, the Irish design house headed by William Costello, the son of the iconic designer and founder Paul Costello, has unveiled its Spring-Summer 2027 collection on the runway. Strutting the runway at Banking Hall, the collection showed off very summery looks, with the collection being under the creative direction of William. Writing on Instagram ahead of the show, the house said this is a new chapter, grounded in creativity, craftsmanship, and the unmistakable spirit of Paul Costello. And Millie Bobby Brown's family is growing with the announcement of a second child. The actress, known for her roles on Stranger Things, and Jon Bon Jovi's son Jake Bon Jovi have been married since 2024 and have now welcomed their second child through adoption. This comes as rumours were swirling whether the pair may have news to share, as the star posted a picture of a family holiday, with one of the images showing Millie carrying her daughter and Jake wearing a baby carrier. The star shared the first photo of her second baby with the caption on social media, saying, "Hi, little guy." That's your latest showbiz news update from me, Erica Elliott, on 103.2 Dublin City FM.
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Let me know on 087 179 1032 or through our socials. 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

Friday night's official soundtrack. This is Out Out with myself, Sirica. 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

0: Becca here with your latest showbiz news update on Dublin City FM. Smith's musician Johnny Marr's guitars have sold for almost $4 million at an auction. The instruments, which were owned by the star, were used during his time with the band on his forthcoming solo album. The sale lasted for more than 5 hours, including buyers from 34 countries, fetching more than three times its estimated value. The guitar was used throughout the recording of the band's debut album and on their early tours, heard on songs including This Charming Man and What a Difference Does It Make. And with the end of Dublin Independent Fashion Week and London Fashion Week taking its stage, the Irish design house headed by William Costello, the son of the iconic designer and founder Paul Costello, has unveiled its Spring-Summer 2027 collection on the runway. Shredding the runway at Banking Hall, the collection showed off very summery looks, with the collection being under the creative direction of William. Writing on Instagram ahead of the show, the house said this is a new chapter, grounded in creativity, craftsmanship and the unmistakable spirit of Paul Costello. And Millie Bobby Brown's family is growing with the announcement of a second child. The actress, known for her roles on Stranger Things, and Jon Bon Jovi's son Jake Bon Jovi have been married since 2024 and have now welcomed their second child through adoption. This comes as rumours were swirling whether the pair may have news to share, as the star posted a picture of a family holiday, with one of the images showing Millie carrying her daughter and Jake wearing a baby carrier. The star shared the first photo of her second baby with the caption on social media, saying, "Hi, little guy." That's your latest showbiz news update from me, Erica Elliott, on 103.2 Dublin City FM.
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2: Hey there, Dublin, it's Michael O'Kane. It's the 18th of September, and this is what happened on this day in music. In 2014, Taylor Swift landed at the top of the US singles charts once again thanks to the success of her latest hit, Shake It Off, the lead single from the album 1989. Rewind back to 1971 when The Who scored their first and only UK number one album with Who's Next. Who's Next went on to become a critical darling and widely considered one of the best Who albums of all time. And last but certainly not least, on this day in 1970, music fans across the world mourned the death of legendary guitar player Jimi Hendrix. The virtuosic icon best known for Hey Joe, Purple Haze, and his version of The Wind Cries Mary, Hendrix is widely considered one of the greatest guitar heroes of all time and an icon of the 70s. If today's your birthday, you share with Lucas Graham, who in 2016 had the US number one hit with 7 Years. Lucas was born on this day in 1988. I'm Michael O'Kane, and that's what happened on this day in music.
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6: 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There's plenty happening this week, so if you're ready, let's go. Okay, before we start the new countdown, let's take a quick look back at the top 10 from last week. At 10, Bebe Rexha and David Guetta, Sad Girls. At 9, Peggy Gou and Aria Star, Woman. 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At 3, Another and 54 Ultra, Talk to You. At 2, Prosper and Clooney with Free Your Mind. And last week's number 1, Swedish House Mafia and Likey Lee, Happiness is So Sad.
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2: Hiya, I'm Meg, and this is Loving and Listening Live, your go-to guide to the hottest live concerts in Dublin. This one is filled with some old-school singing in the shower hits. Definitely a throwback week. Let's hear what I'm yapping about. He's got an MBE, a Grammy, and so, so many good hits. If you can't tell already, it's Billy Ocean. With Caribbean Queen and Red Light Spells Danger, I could spend all day naming them and definitely listening to them. Playing National Stadium, September 16th. Followed by the international pop icon herself, Anastasia. This year marks 25 years since the release of her iconic debut album, Not That Kind, so we know it's going to be a blast. Anastasia is playing the Three Olympia September 15th and 18th. Hold up, there's New Kids in Town, it's Good Kids, a five-piece Toronto rock band blending J-rock riffs, indie rock and punk rock. I've got a feeling that their music will be known for generations. Playing in the Three Olympia on September 19th. Finishing up with the only female artist to win the Eurovision twice, it is Loreen. And with tracks like Euphoria and Tattoo, it's no shocker. I still catch myself singing them. Now it's your chance to hear them live, playing in the National Stadium September 22nd. Such gorgeous, gorgeous gigs. Let me know which one you're going to. I'm Meg, and that was Loving and Listening Live.
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2: Hey Dublin, it's Emily and I'm here with your Outers Guide to tell you all about Dublin's event scene. It's the middle of September and this week is plenty of events for you to attend. This culture night, the National Museum of Ireland at Collins Barracks invites families to explore Ireland's changing history through an engaging hands-on session. Discover the social movements that shaped the country over the past 100 years. The event is free to attend on Friday the 18th from 5:30 p.m. with no booking required. Dr. Richard Hogan presents Parenting the Screenager at Pavilion Theatre on Sunday the 20th of September from 7:30 p.m. Exploring the challenges of raising teenagers in today's digital world, Hogan offers insights into social media, sleep deprivation and online pressures. 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Tickets are €25 and can be found online at the Pavilion Theatre's website. I hope something caught your attention with our Outers Guide. 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
1: 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All right? I hope you got that, bitch.
2: Eugene Richard O'Connor, Cheetah Chrome, to anyone who's ever plugged in a Marshall stack and bloody meant it, died Sunday, 13th of September, 2026, in Nashville at the tender age of 71. Rocket from the Tomb, Pere Ubu, The Dead Boys. The dude never stopped releasing records. If you've never read his book, A Dead Boy's Tale from the Frontline of Punk Rock, I highly recommend you get your hands on it. GNU fella, a truly unique one lost to us. Talented musicians would kindly stop dying so I can stop eulogizing. That would be great. Just a couple of weeks, please. This is The Mosh Pit here on 103.2 Dublin City FM. Big shout out to Michelle and Dublin Love. Two fantastic hours of love songs this evening. But I kicked off with the Dead Boys there, Sonic Reducer. Welcome to The Mosh Pit, where I try to play you the best of new heavy releases and try sneak in a few cover versions and classic tunes as well along the way. So for the next 2 hours, I am your host DJ. That's Damian James O'Farrell, Mammoth Face Radio, voice for print and word choice best suited to crayon. I am the reincarnation of Tommy Vance's sunglasses and the necessary evil here to yak to you and, you know, tell you who is shouting at you from your radio here every Friday night since 2007. Though not technically every Friday night, because we have changed like twice in the pad, but anyway, you know what I mean. Tenured and still excited and delighted each and every week to be doing this. I will be kicking us off this evening with Trivium. Dead Inside of Me is their brand new release, a Stressa Idea. And let's wrap up that first set with our casting voice. Wherever you are. An emotional tour de force, wouldn't you know? But anyway, this is The Mosh Pit here on 103.2 Dublin City FM. 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

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Will she do it? 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

saffrons. I hope you're good. 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

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It's amazing how you can be so quiet and yet still heavy as a heavy thing, because I can't swear on the radio. Trivium Dead Inside of Me kicked us off there. Idea, La Cessa, and our ceasing voice. Wherever you are. Next up here, the fantastic Mama Doom. Their current release, Picked Clean. Pete McCoy is back being a fantastic musician. His latest release from his brand new album, incidentally, is Beyond Earth's Demise Part 2. 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This is the Mosh Pit here on 103.2 Dublin City FM. 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

0: 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Hello, hello, I'm Meg and this is Loving and Listening Live, your go-to guide to the hottest live concerts in Dublin. The final three gigs of the month. Who is playing and are they Irish? Let's find out. We are starting with Joe Jackson, an artist that always changes genres, so he decided to create his own. You can find him under Biocoastal Latin Jazz Funk Rock. His own mainstream music. And for a man who can't decide his style and creates his own, I cannot wait to see what he plays live. Playing the Three Olympia on September 27th. Followed by Black on his global 10 Years of Black tour, celebrating a decade of music and the release of his new album, Love is the New Gangsta. Promising an experience spanning his full career evolution from Free Black to his latest critically acclaimed work. Playing Three Olympia, September 29th. Ending September with the Tumbling Paddies, a trad pop band from County Fermanagh that's been slowly taking over the Irish music scene for 4 years now. The band has already won awards across countries, sold out gigs, and will only grow even bigger. Playing Three Olympia, 30th of September. Now, this was a mix of genres, with Joe Jackson definitely adding to it, and I'm sure there's something for everyone. I'm Meg, that was Loving and Listening Live.
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Sincerely Yours is up next. Theory of a Dead Man, Monster Truck from their new Funeral Songs EP. And then we have Hollowbone, Innocence. 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

Hey, this is Sydney. Can't keep track on the newest and best music? Don't worry. Let me show you the best new songs and albums that just came out. Let's give it a listen.

Alex Warren has dropped his new album, Wild Child. Endearing, emotionally charged, and remarkably honest, this is a pop record about surviving the past while learning how to embrace

Becky Hill is back with her new song with Sunny Fedora called Say Something. Becky Hill delivers us one last final summer dance banger with this vibey track.

0: And finally, the king of Irish R&B, Femi, is back with his new track with Rick Nasty called Take a Trip. 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